0: Til a kill gok ain't law. 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
1: It's 7 o'clock. Good morning. I'm Tara Duggan. More than 160 people have been confirmed dead and hundreds are missing after devastating flash floods and landslides in Nepal. Two Irish tourists are among 826 people who are currently unaccounted for there, while another 500 are missing in Tibet. Homes, roads and bridges have been swept away close to the border. Rescue teams are searching for survivors as international aid begins to arrive. David Fisher from the Red Cross says the scale of the destruction is simply enormous.
2: These people have lost their homes, they've lost everything they own. So, of course, they need just hygiene kits, they just need blankets, they just need the basics. But immediately after that, we need to start thinking about more permanent places for them to live.
1: Households could have to pay more each year on their home insurance. It's being suggested as a way to cover a small number of properties that are at risk of flooding. Shane Beattie reports.
3: This proposal comes from Insurance Ireland, which says it would help close the flood insurance protection gap, with around 1 in 20 properties across the country currently unable to obtain flood cover. This proposed new framework includes measures to make homes more resilient to flooding, grants and a new flood performance certificate, similar in principle to the BEOR system. It wants continued investment in flood defence systems and a special fund so households in high-risk areas could be covered when they currently aren't. However, that all comes at a cost, estimated at around an extra €24 per year on every house insurance policy, whether you live in an area prone to flooding or not.
1: An elderly couple are in a serious condition in hospital after their car drove off a bridge onto the M50 in Dublin. It happened yesterday afternoon when their vehicle appeared to crash into a barrier on the Ballymount flyover before the vehicle ended up on the southbound lane of the motorway below. It's believed the man and woman, who were in their 80s, were travelling back from Dublin Airport, according to the Irish Times. It led to long delays on the M50 before the route was eventually reopened. Talks aimed at ending the industrial dispute at the Oberstown Children's Detention Centre are due to take place at the WRC today. FORSA, which represents residential social care workers, has held a series of protests and work stoppages as part of a dispute over staffing levels and resourcing. Management has asked the trade union to suspend the 48-hour work stoppages planned for next week in order to create room for the discussions to take place. However, Niall Shanahan from FORSA says that will still be going ahead.
4: We will await and see if we can negotiate a solution to the current industrial action. The notified 48-hour stoppage due to take place next week, that remains in place. That hasn't been suspended or stood down.
1: Deep concerns being expressed at persistent overcrowding at Irish prisons. A new report by the Irish Penal Reform Trust shows nearly 6,000 prisoners are regularly sleeping on floors. The cost of housing a prisoner has hit a record high of over €100,000, with the IPRT calling for a major shift to cheaper and more effective community-based alternatives. Its executive director, Saoirse Brady, says the money spent on keeping someone in prison could be better spent.
5: We can't build our way out of this prison overcrowding crisis. We need urgent action looking at community-based alternatives that we know are proven to work, particularly for those people who would otherwise be sentenced for short sentences of 12 months or less. It is extremely expensive to keep somebody in prison for a short period of time, whereas that money would be better spent in terms of helping that person rehabilitate in the community and serve their sentence in the community.
1: Finally, Derry Girls creator Lisa McGee is set to make a new Irish dancing mockumentary series for Netflix. The streamer has greenlit Jig, a new six-part comedy series focusing on the high-stakes world of Irish dancing. It will follow two best friends at a struggling dance school in Derry who have their sights set on the World Championships, but are up against a rival Florida-based team who are described as a slick, sponsored and seemingly unbeatable operation. That's your news update at 7:04. It's sport. The KPMG Women's Irish Open gets underway at the K Club this morning. Anna Foster is the first of a record 16 Irish golfers teeing off at their home tournament. Leona Maguire has been paired with amateur Olivia Costello. In the afternoon, an Irish trio of Áine Dunnigan, Anna Abom and Beth Coulter take to the course from 12:40. Sarah Byrne tees off just after, while Lauren Walsh is due to start just after 1 this afternoon. Shamrock Rovers are now just 90 minutes away from securing Conference League group phase boys football for the third year in a row. They take on Coops in the second leg of their playoff this afternoon. It's all square at 1-1 after last week's opening tie in Tala. Kickoff in Finland is at 4 o'clock. Former Irish sprinter David Gillick believes Rashida Adeleke will remain in the United States. The Tala sprinter returned to form in the National and European Championships, setting a new national record in the 200 metres. Adeleke has defended her relationship with coach Eric Florial despite a disappointing first half of the season. Gillick believes she will have taken some crucial learnings during her dip in form.
6: It's obviously worked when she's come back. She's remained injury free. She's performed, which is the main thing. So look, I do see her going back to America. I think she's happy there. I think she has a good environment, good setup, and she's spoken openly about that. But I think it's maybe she might look at it and go, well, maybe I don't have to spend 100% of my time over there. Maybe when I come back, it's nice to catch up with family, you know, get out of the intensity that she has over in the States.
1: The new European-wide T20 Cricket League gets underway this morning. The Belfast Wolves take on the Dublin Guardians at Voorburg Cricket Club in the Netherlands. That game is set for a 9:30 start. And the men's fours team are the first in the water for Ireland on day four at the World Rowing Championships. They go in the C-final in Amsterdam from 1:30. The women's four are then in the semi-finals just before 12:30, while the women's quadruple sculls team are also in semi-final action around 15 minutes later. That's your news and sports update at 7:06.
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CeeLo Green to get us up and running today. Bright lights, bigger city. Hello there. Good morning. Welcome along. It's Thursday. It's August the 27th and it's John Walsh on the radio until 10 o'clock today. Hopefully we can have some of your company along the way. Now, the forecast, outbreaks of rain will gradually extend through the morning, becoming heavy at times with the chance of thunderstorms and highest temperatures 18 to 21 degrees. I can also tell you that Metairn have issued a status yellow rain warning for Carlow and Kilkenny. Spells of heavy rain with a possibility of thunderstorms. And they tell us the potential impacts are localised flooding, outdoor events impacted, and difficult driving conditions. And that is in place from 12 midday until 3 a.m. tomorrow morning. So lots of rain on the way. If you're out and about today, bring the brolly is our advice. What have we got for you? Well, we've got a brand new mystery voice. Yes, we gave away €260 yesterday to Valerie in Ferrybank, who told us it was the voice of Aidan Turner, the man responsible for bringing you the updated version of Poldark, and indeed many, many more. Lots of people would probably remember him from The Clinic as well, which was huge on TV in this country. But that's who it was, Aidan Turner. It won Valerie €260. We'll have a brand new one for you today. And of course, we're always very interested as to what you hear when you hear it for the very first time. So that's in about 15 minutes' time. Never a cross word, round about a quarter to eight. Repeat it again at a quarter past nine for our later risers. Your chance to win one of our much sought after lovely Never a Cross Word pens. And

We play Roll the Dice in the second hour of breakfast. That is one general knowledge question each quarter. Our not repeated, remember, outside of that time frame. But of course, it gives you the chance to win €100 simply for having a bit of fun at home, around the breakfast table, in the car. Yeah, back now on the way to school or work, the train, the bus, in work with your friends and colleagues. You can play Roll the Dice. Somebody has to win €100. It might as well be you. The number to contact us on is the Fairstone Kilkenny text and WhatsApp line. It's 083 306 9696. And always, please, if you are entering any of our competitions, please include your full name and address.

0: music. Your favourite songs of all time, the very best of Irish. Take that and Could It Be Magic. Hello there. Good morning if you're just joining us. Lots of schools back today as well, so people probably up a little earlier than they have been for the last couple of months. Welcome along to the KCLR Breakfast family. We're here for anything that you may need at any stage. The Fair Stone Kilkenny text and WhatsApp line is open, 083 306 9696. We learn all sorts on this programme. We tell you all sorts that people are sending us, and Jessica sends us something rather beautiful today. Fog is not an obstacle. It is a quiet teacher. When the fog lifts, we realise it was never truly in the way. It simply slowed us down, inviting us to be more present, to feel instead of just to see. Clarity is not only about vision, it is about presence, patience and trust. Isn't that rather nice? Thank you very much indeed. I don't like the fog, particularly when it's dense, heavy fog and you can only barely see in front of you. If I'm walking, I love it. If I'm driving in the car, I hate it. Anything that makes driving more difficult is just not welcome at all. I don't think we're in any sort of fear of getting fog today. I was telling listeners earlier, a status yellow rain warning for Carlow and Kilkenny today. Spells of heavy rain with the possibility of thunderstorms, and that is to kick in from around 12 noon today. Localised flooding, outdoor events impacted, difficult travelling conditions. So if you have something to do, maybe get all of that done early, get home, sit in the kitchen, look out the back window and marvel at this wonderful thing called rain.
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8: Detail.
0: Oh no, that's not the right one at all. This is the new mystery voice, isn't it?
9: Sleep.
0: Sleep. That's our new mystery voice. Who in heaven's name is that? If you think you know, it's 083 306 9696. Or at least tell us what you're thinking.
9: Sleep.
0: Sleep. Wow, very definite voice as well. 083 306 9696. Who in heaven's name is that?
9: Sleep.
0: It's an interesting one. And remember, once we get them, we'll put them up there, all the wrong answers. We always tell you it's never anything to do with politics, religion, or indeed royal families. And we always tell you that it's somebody very world famous. Lawrence has been on. Please say hello to Gertrude Kyo, who's my sister. Wish her a very happy birthday today from all the family in Goren. And he says, I found a new word, John, for yourself and Edwina. It's of Swedish origin, and the word is G-O-K-O-T-T-A. Gokuta. That's the way I'm pronouncing it, Lawrence. I'm doing my very best. It means waking up at dawn and going outside just to hear birds chirping and singing. And he's relating that to Edwina and I chirping and singing most mornings. I love this, though. This is a nature fact. All birds find shelter during the rain, but eagles avoid the rain by flying above the clouds. Problems are common, but attitude makes the difference. Oh, that is just so good. We can all sit there and curse the darkness and never light the candle. But if you have a good attitude, yeah, fly above the clouds. And who gives a fig about the rain? I love it, Lawrence. Thank you. Jessica was back on telling me that there was a bit of fog in Carlo, and also telling me that last night, truly amazing to see two foxes and an owl during the night in the midst of the fog. Oh, that is special. I haven't seen an owl in ages. I see foxes on a regular basis because I make my way normally here just before 4 a.m. in the morning. And the foxes are quite busy at that stage, but I haven't seen an owl. I lie. I saw an owl about 2 months ago on the ring road flying away from me, but I haven't been able to see that beautiful face that an owl has. And it doesn't matter what species of owl it is. They all have that beautiful, wonderful face. So, yeah, rather special when you see an owl and a couple of foxes. It's KCLR Breakfast continuing to play today's best music, your favourite songs of all time, and, of course, promoting Irish Music Month.
6: It's Sunday.

Yeah, that is the very best of Irish simple things, and that is called Boston, of course. It's Casey Law Breakfast. Hopefully we find you well. John Walsh with you on the radio and in, of course, until 10 o'clock today. Always just a text message or indeed a phone call away. It's 083 306 9696 if there's anything you'd ever like to tell us on Breakfast. We're heading for our news headlines and taking us a little closer. This is music from Somber, brand new song, which is called Undressed.

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7: Casey Law Breakfast on this Thursday morning. Lots of rain around. It's August 27th. John Walsh on the radio until 10 o'clock. Edwina's here with our news headlines.
8: Thanks, John. Good morning. Rescuers in Nepal are frantically searching for survivors after devastating flash floods killed more than 160 people. A safety scheme looks set to progress for a notorious stretch of road in County Carlow. And just weeks out from President Trump's planned visit to Ireland, and the relationship between both countries will be the focus of a gathering in our wider locality today. These stories and more coming up in our 60-second update at 8.
7: Thank you very much indeed. We were talking about Dolly Parton passing away yesterday. And this morning, because yesterday on the programme for Roll the Dice, I asked a question, and the question related to the Rocky Horror Show. And let's do the time warp again. And I see today, well, actually I saw it last night, the English actor Tim Curry, best known for playing the outlandish Frankenfurter in the film musical The Rocky Horror Picture Show, passed away aged 80.
8: 80 as well, yeah.
7: Yeah, and I saw a photograph of him. The poor man, I didn't realise it at all. He had a stroke a couple of years back and he was confined to a wheelchair. And for the madness that was Tim Curry, to see him like that yesterday evening when I saw that image, well, it was just scary, but he was fabulous. He also played the fearsome clown Pennywise IT, Stephen King.
8: Scary.
7: I don't like that.
8: Even now.
7: I don't like that at all.
8: I can't walk past a drain without kind of, you know, that pull almost. Yeah. Wasn't he in Home Alone? Wasn't he?
7: He was in Home Alone too.
8: Yeah.
7: Yes, he was. Well done, Edwina Grace.
8: Thank you very much.
7: All the points. He was Long John Silver in the 1996 Muppet Treasure Island movie. He was in Annie. He was in The Hunt for Red October, Home Alone 2, Scary Movie 2, and he was also nominated for Tony Awards on Broadway. He was
8: very,
7: brilliant.
8: Very good. God, usually quite villainous, but
7: and he had
8: quite
7: the eyes.
8: Comedic as well, though. You know, he just had that ability, didn't
7: That's
8: he?
7: That's exactly it, 100%.
8: Yeah.
7: I don't know about you, But I had a terrible night last night.
8: Did you, John?
7: I had an awful night, Edwina. I dreamt that something bit me on the neck.
8: Right.
7: I got up to check, but the mirror wasn't...

0: gold. Yeah, one of our own, you see. That's what we're telling you about Irish Music Month and the reason that it's so important, because it can elevate you if you're playing live music, either as a solo artist or indeed part of a group. 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I was asked yesterday about the calendar, and no, I hadn't forgotten about it. It was just that people were on holidays, people were doing their own thing, and we hope that you are snapping some of those great holiday photographs. A question we were asked, does the photograph have to be from Carlow or Kilkenny? No, it just has to be a fabulous photograph. And of course, it's open to all photographers this time round. There's no age limit. All proceeds again to the Carlow Kilkenny Home Care Team. Now, photographs have to be emailed to John Walsh at KCLR96FM.com. Please include your name and address, your phone number, and a little about where the photograph was taken. And if you can at all, please send them in landscape format, as they sort of lend themselves much better to the preparation of a calendar. Once again, the theme is the great outdoors and Mother Nature, and must not contain any images of people. Check your photograph roll. You may have a stunning photograph on there that will, of course, give you a chance of being on our calendar. Get sending now. Let's together create another fantastic calendar for next year. And hopefully, we'll have lots to go through. The closing date, I'm guessing, is in and around the first week of October, because we would like to have the calendar prepared. We would like to have the images judged. We would like to have the final 12 picked. And we would like the calendar to be available and on sale before you know what, a certain event that's happening in December. But if you have a photograph, if you would like to be on our calendar, well then email them please with your full name and address, etc., to John Walsh at KCLR96FM.com.
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0: Sleep. But who is she? Somebody asked me who the last Mystery Voice was. Captain Poldark, if you ever watched it. The new version of Poldark, a man called Aidan Turner, Irish actor from, I think, Greystones in Wicklow or somewhere up and around that area.
3: Sleep
0: is our brand new Mystery Voice. It kicks off at €20 today. As you can imagine, not a lot of people are having a crack. But one lady had a crack. She thought it might be the voice of Kelly Riley. I think that's the lady from Yellowstone, isn't it? She's a British actress, but she is brilliant. And her American accent and how she portrays herself and everything. Really, really good actress, Kelly Riley. Not her.
3: Sleep.
0: But thank you very much indeed for your guess.

0: any better than that, you know. Hootie and the Blowfish. I only want to be with you. Never a cross word. Yesterday we said our clue was all about Edwina. Become pleasant and agreeable with age. One word, six letters. Mellow is what we were looking for yesterday. We all tend to mellow a little as we get older. More pleasant and more agreeable. At least that's my case. Today's clue, freshwater fish. Or complain about nothing. One word, four letters. What in heaven's name are we talking about today on Never a Crossword, if you fancy one of our pens? Freshwater fish or complain about nothing. One word, four letters. 0833069696 with your full name and address if you fancy one of our pens today. And remember, we repeat this round about 9:15 for our later risers. But for now, your clue today on Never a Crossword. Freshwater fish or complain about nothing. One word, four letters. Best of luck to the Coleman grandchildren and indeed great-grandchildren who are starting back to school today and over the next few days after the old summer holidays. They're going to various schools across Carlow and Kilkenny, and Nanny Coleman and great-nanny Coleman on to say hello and good morning and wish you well. Best of luck to Keely Coleman of Tubberbreed in Greggnamana. She's starting first year today in Dushk College. Lots of love from Mam and Dad and her brother William. Good morning and best wishes, Keely, from all of us here at KCLR. Please say best of luck to my godson, who's TJ McKeever of Friars Hill in Greggnamana, starting first year today in Dewish College as well. Love from his godfather, Michael, Maria, William and Keely, all on TJ to say hello and good morning. And best of luck to Sean Malone and Killian Jordan and all the boys who are starting second class today in the Boys National School in Greggnamana. Maria, Michael, William and Keely on to say hello there. Bit of fog, I'm told, in and around the Johnstown area. A thick fog, says a texter, because I was driving and I came across two people with no high-vis jackets. Very, very dangerous indeed in the fog. If you're out for your normal walk, you see, we've been having such wonderful weather. It's been bright, it's been sunny, and then you get a morning like this morning with that thick fog out there. You've got to be very careful. We're also telling you that Met Éireann have a weather warning in place. Spells of heavy rain with a possibility of thunderstorms across Carlow and Kilkenny from about 12 midday today.
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That's Bella Kay, and that is the brand new song. It's called Promise Me. We are heading to the news. And remember, in the next hour of the programme, we bring you Roll the Dice. It's your chance to win €100 on the programme tomorrow. Just got to be smart and get 4 correct answers. Belinda Carlisle.

0: That's Belinda Carlisle. That's what we mean when we say today's best music, your favourite songs of all time, and indeed the very best of Irish. The news is next.
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8: It's 8 o'clock. Good morning. I'm Edwina Grace, making the KCLR News 60-second update for this morning. Two Irish tourists are among 826 people missing, with at least 160 others confirmed dead following flash floods in Nepal, while more than 500 others are unaccounted for in neighbouring Tibet. It comes as a status yellow rain warning for Carlow, Kilkenny and the wider southeast takes effect from midday today. It looks like a safety scheme will progress for a notorious stretch of road in County Carlow as Transport Infrastructure Ireland issues an update. In more good news for motorists this morning, it appears the excise cuts to fuel are set to be extended into next year. An elderly couple was left in a serious condition in hospital after their car drove off a bridge onto the M50 in Dublin. That led to long tailbacks on the motorway yesterday. Just weeks before President Trump's planned visit to Ireland, and the relationship between both countries will be the focus of an event on the Wexford-Kilkenny border, and Ireland's first solar-powered racing car will undergo final track tests at Mundello Park in Kildare this afternoon. Coming up in your main morning sports update at 8:30 with Shane O'Keefe, Carlos Finn Lynch has retained the overall lead after day two of the Men's World Sailing Championship. It's a minute past 8. Your weather update is next.
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8: Dry for most to start today, with some areas of mist and fog. Outbreaks of rain in the south will gradually extend northwards through the morning, becoming heavy at times with the chance of thunderstorms, bringing the potential for surface flooding. Highest temperatures today of 18 to 20 degrees. Right now we're at 16 degrees in Carlow Town and in Kilkenny City. It's 17 degrees in Ferrybank.
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8: KCLR has been informed of the following deaths: Helen Doyle, Niamh Fitzgerald of Mountain View, Meishill, County Carlow. She died on Sunday peacefully at Elm Hall Nursing Home, Selbridge, County Kildare. Removal from her home this morning to the Church of the Holy Cross, Meishill, arriving for Requiem Mass at 11, followed by burial in Lismaconnelly Cemetery. The house is strictly private. Seamus MacDonald of Donore Bagnallstown, County Carlow, and formerly of Cashel, Ballyroan, County Laois. He passed away peacefully at his residence yesterday. Reposing at Cushion's Funeral Home, Kilcarrick Street, Bagnallstown, tomorrow from 4 until 8 p.m. Requiem Mass at St. Lazarian's Church, Ballinkillen, on Saturday morning at 11, followed by burial in the adjoining cemetery. Family flowers only, donations to the Irish Cancer Society or the Carlow Kilkenny Home Care Team. The house is strictly private. Mary Horan, Ní Gannon, of 53, Avondale Drive, Hanover, Carlow, and formerly of Moore, Clune, County Leitrim. She died on Tuesday, peacefully after a short illness, at St. Luke's Hospital, Kilkenny. Reposing at her home today from 4 until 8 p.m, pausing for vigil prayers at 7. Removal tomorrow morning at 9:30 to the Cathedral of the Assumption, Carlow, arriving for Requiem Mass at 10, followed by burial in St. Mary's Cemetery, Carlow. Una Manny Ní Foley of 24, Father Murphy Square, Kilkenny City. She died on Sunday peacefully at her residence. Reposing at her home today from 4:30 until 8 p.m, pausing for rosary and vigil prayers at 7. Removal on Friday morning to St. Mary's Cathedral for Requiem Mass at 11, followed by burial in Fookstown Cemetery. Una's funeral cortege will walk from St. Mary's Cathedral via Stephen Street, Dean Kavanagh Place, en route to Fookstown Cemetery. Donations to the Carlow Kilkenny Home Care Team with a donation box in the church. Evelyn Cody Ní Hutton of the Lodge, Shraun in Tullow, County Carlow. She died on Tuesday peacefully at St. Luke's Hospital, Kilkenny. Reposing at her residence today from 4, concluding at 8 p.m, after which the house is private. Funeral arriving to the Church of the Most Holy Rosary in Tullow tomorrow morning for Requiem Mass at 11, followed by burial in St. Patrick's Cemetery, Tullow. Family flowers only, donations directly to Bethany House. Chrissy Hoare Ní Delaney of Gary Ard, Brandondale, Greignamana, County Kilkenny. She died on Tuesday peacefully in the residence nursing home, Kilkenny. Reposing at her home today from 3 o'clock, concluding at 7 p.m. Removal tomorrow morning at 10:40 to arrive at Dúshgabby Greignamana for Requiem Mass at 11. Burial in St. Michael's Cemetery. And Tom Wall of Great Oak, Callan, County Kilkenny. He died on Tuesday peacefully at St. Luke's Hospital, Kilkenny. Reposing at his residence today from 4 until 7, pausing for rosary and vigil prayers at 6. Funeral arriving to St. Malua's Church, Killaloe, for Requiem Mass tomorrow at 2 o'clock, followed by burial in Kilbride Cemetery, Callan. The house is private tomorrow morning. Yesterday, Garev Shead. 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

0: Olivia Dean and OK Love You Bye. It's KCLR Breakfast. It's hour two. And it's John Walsh on the radio until 10 o'clock today. Hopefully we can have some of your company along the way. We would be delighted, of course, to have your company as always. Because, well, we just can't make this program without you. You're the sort of defining thing about this program. It's the people who listen, the people who tune in, and the people who tell us things on a daily basis on our Fairstone Kilkenny text and WhatsApp line 083 306 9696. I'm asked to say hello and good morning to one of my bestest friends. Good morning, John. Please say hello to the best chap. He is CJ Kavanagh of Milltown in Garry Hill. And we had the great pleasure of meeting up with CJ when we started putting the calendars together for the very first time. He is just a lovely young man. He's off to second class today in Drumfey National School. All the best from his mam and dad and his granddads Richie and Christy and Nanny Nancy to say hello and good morning, CJ, and wish you all the best. And indeed, all of us here at KCLR wishing you a lovely time in school. And he's one of those young men that school suits, because I have a sneaking suspicion he can't wait to learn more. Show me more stuff. Bring me more stuff. I need to know everything that's going on. And it's fantastic when you get enthusiastic students. So hello to everybody going back to school today. I hope you're enthusiastic and not going, oh no, I can't believe it. The summer's gone. How did that happen? It came around too quickly. I hope you're not in that frame of mind. I hope you're enthusiastic about going back and learning more. Now, the mystery voice, we kicked it off today. It's brand new. It's worth €20. We'll get around to hearing it shortly. Never a Crossword is up and running. That's your chance to win one of our beautiful Never a Crossword blue pens we're playing for this time round. And of course, that means we just have to play.
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0: Time for question number one today on Roll the Dice. We should all know this off the top of our heads. I wonder if you know this off the top of your head. How many countries are in the European Union? Now, there's a question of a Thursday morning when we're promised thunderstorms and everything else. How many countries are there in the European Union is question one on Roll the Dice today. Now remember, don't send us anything just yet. You need four answers to play this game. No point in sending us one, two, three answers. You need all four. You can check wherever you wish to make sure that they are correct answers, because if you have four correct answers, your name will be in the draw. We pick out a name, that'll be in the draw tomorrow. Somebody wins €100. I keep telling you, it's the easiest €100 you will ever make. So, for the final time, question one, how many countries are in the European Union? Geraldine sent me a photograph this morning of two electric picnic tickets for sale. And it's a picnic bar, well, actually two picnic bars, and they've got plugs on the end of them to plug in electric. Suit yourself.

0: A house don't fall when the bones are good. Maren Morris with her own Hosier, reminding us again, of course, of Irish Music Month, and it really is special. 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If you've just joined us, good morning. Hopefully we find you very well indeed. Some traffic news. Kilkenny County Council wishing to advise that a road closure will be in operation on Lousy Bush Lane. Full road closure will be in effect until the end of the year. Diversions will be in place and local access will be facilitated via temporary road access from the new CBS Access Road. Also, the road at Knock Major, Cool Raheen, is going to be closed next Monday. That's the 31st of August, 7 a.m. in the morning until 7 p.m. evening time. Traffic will be diverted via Cool Raheen North and Cool Raheen South. Local access will be facilitated when possible and safe to do so, but delays, we're told, should be expected.
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0: Sleep. Yeah, we're always very, very interested when we get a new mystery voice to see what people think.
3: Sleep.
0: Kelly Riley has been guessed. Julianne Moore. And Lulu.
3: Sleep.
0: No, not Lulu, not Julianne Moore, not Kelly Riley, but it is worth €20 today.
3: Sleep.
0: And if you have any idea who that lady is, well, have a crack. It might just win you €20. Or if you're one of those people that likes to play a game of poker, well, you probably say, I know who that is, but I ain't telling nobody until it's worth a small fortune. It's up to you whether you want to play that old game or not.
3: Sleep.
0: But €20, if nobody gets it right today, it is, of course, worth €40 on the programme tomorrow. We'll get question number two on the radio next for Roll the Dice.
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0: Question number two, and we think this is a toughie. Who is the youngest ever person to win an Oscar? Now, if you don't know that off the top of your head, you really are going to have to do a search this morning. Who is the youngest person to win an Oscar? It's a great question. And once you remember the answer, well, then it's one of those ones that you could win money on. You might be on Who Wants to Be a Millionaire? And that would be the top question. And you'll go, I heard that on Roll the Dice. I never forgot it. And if you want to enter our competition this morning, find the answer, hold on to them, and send when you have all four for Roll the Dice. And you could win €100 on the programme tomorrow. Who is the youngest person ever to win an Oscar is the question. Best of luck to Keely Coleman of Tubber Breed in Greignamana, who's starting first year today in Dewish College. From Nanny Byrne, Uncle Charlie, Michelle and Kate on to say hello and good morning, Keely. Hello to Sean Wallace from 14 O'Loughlin Court in Kilkenny. He's off to first class this morning. Lots of love from Nana and Dandan. Enjoy your day is the message. Good morning, Sean. All of us here at KCLR wishing you all the very, very best. First class today. You're going to have a ball.

0: your street. Yeah, you said forever, now I drive alone past your street.
1: Olivia Rodrigo, Driver's License, kind of the song I think that launched her here, and that was the first time we heard anything about her. Question two, yes, I will repeat it. Who is the youngest ever person to win an Oscar? That is question two this morning. Good morning to Angie. She sends me a gorgeous picture and indeed a little video of grandchildren and a four-year-old granddaughter discovering the joys of sliding down a hill. She says it's the large mound in St. Mullins, and they said it was the best day of their lives. The fun and laughter all free, says Angie. Have a great day. Angie, you're 100% correct. Children out and about have a much better time all together. You kind of have to tell them at a certain stage, once the summer comes in, that no technology works when the sun is shining. No TVs, no screens, no, none of it works when the sun is shining. News headlines, all the news of sport next.

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8: KCLR Breakfast on this Thursday morning. I was trying to look out over my glasses to see through the window, and I almost did myself a damage, but I can tell you it's very dark out there. It looks like a morning that is just waiting for those thunderstorms to happen after 12 o'clock. So as I said earlier, if you need to be out and about, get out early and get home. Sit in the kitchen, look out the back window, make yourself a nice cup of tea or coffee and watch what this wonderful thing that they call rain does when it falls from the sky. Edwina's here. She has our news headlines.
9: Thanks, John. Am I the only one who started going na-na-na-na-na-na-na in my head as he was saying thunder? I don't know. Good morning. TII has granted approval for Carlow County Council to move to the next stage of a safety scheme project on a notorious local road. A new Sunday transport option's being trialled in rural communities in Carlow and Kilkenny. And as summer set to head to Electric Picnic in Laois, with others due in New Ross for the Kennedy Summer School, we're set to mark the end of summer with our programmes live from the heart of Kilkenny City later. These stories and more coming up in our main morning news at 9.
8: I think we found the difference between you and I right there. 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
8: Thanks, Edwina. Shane is here with all the news of sport.
11: I had a different na-na-na-na-na in my head. It was John going, nah, you have to go outside into that rain and thunderstorm later on down at the parade.
8: Poor old Shane is out and about today. You do pick the days.
11: Let's start with hurling. Shamrocks Ballyhale made it 4 wins from 4 in the Kilkenny Senior Hurling Championship. They beat Dixborough by 321 to 23 points last night. Manager Mark Aylward says that despite the perfect start, there's still plenty of work to do.
12: We'd be delighted with the 4 wins and the 8 points, and it puts us, I think, in a league final. But, like, look, it's still the league, and the championship is what it's all about. We have a league final to look forward to and probably get bodies back in the field, try to give other lads game. Delighted to get over tonight. It was a tough game, a physical game. Dixborough brought a lot to it, and obviously it's sending off, so it probably opened up for us a bit in the end. But, look, there's a lot of stuff we have to work on ourselves, a lot of stuff we wouldn't be happy with.
11: In the other game, Glenmore drew with Clara, that game finishing 2-16 to 4-10. There are two more games tonight, both throwing in at 6:30. Danes Ford take on the Loughlin Gales at James Stevens on the Kells Road, while Greg Ballycallan face Thomastown in Callan. In Carlow football, Bagnestown Gales were beaten by O'Loughlin by a point last night. It finished 1:15 to 1:14. There are two more games tonight, with Mount Leinster Rangers taking on Grange at 7:00, while at 8:30 on KCLR Plus, it's Aeroge against Palatine, thanks to Dan Morrissey and Co. Onto the League Cup in soccer, and Newcastle left it late to get past West Brom last night. The Magpies won 3-2. Tottenham also went through, beating Charlton 5-1, while Everton had a comfortable 4-0 win over Preston. Burnley were knocked out by Bradford on penalties. In sailing, Carlos Finn Lynch is still leading the ILCA Sevens Men's World Championship after day two. He had finishes of second and seventh yesterday and now has a 4-point lead at the top. And finally, the KPMG Women's Irish Open gets underway at the K Club this morning. And that's your sport, John.
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8: Okay, time for question three on Roll the Dice today. Again, one of these ones you either know off the top of your head or you may have to go and check and find the answer. How many ribs are in a human body? That is question three this morning on Roll the Dice. How many ribs are in a human body? So hold on to your answers. You've now got three. If you're not sure of any of them, you can check them, of course. And we always say on this program, it is a great day when you learn something new. So go check, make sure you have the correct answer before you send once you get the fourth question. And then you're in with the chance of winning €100 on the program tomorrow. We call it Roll the Dice. Question three, how many ribs are in a human body?

0: Moncrief, the very best of Irish Dublin, and Shane made reference to it. The end of the summer holidays are upon us. Children are heading back to school this week and next. And to cap off a busy summer, we're taking the KCLR Daily, the afternoon show, and the home run on the road this Thursday and Friday. Brian Redman, Shane O'Keefe, Vinnie Bradley and more from the KCLR team live on the parade this Thursday in Kilkenny and on Friday from outside the Dome in Carlow. We have giveaways every hour on both days with some great prizes to be won. It all kicks off each day from 10 a.m. with the Daily and Brian. This Thursday, get your hands on prizes from Tip Top Toes, Layla's Restaurant, Goods Department Store, Pocock Golf Course, The Chocolate Garden, Kilkenny Foot Golf, St. Canis's Credit Union, Pennyfeather Cafe and Rafter's Gastro Pub. Stay tuned for more details. Brian will have those first thing this morning after the news at 10. This year, the Mount Carmel Golf Classic will be held in Callan Golf Club, Friday the 28th, Saturday the 29th. Once again, they're appealing for your generosity for this very worthy cause. It really is their big one for the year, and timesheets are available. And I've been telling you all week that the second annual charity awareness walk in memory of Aisling Nelson Comerford, the second annual charity awareness walk in memory of Aisling Nelson Comerford, being held in Dunmore Countryside Park, Castlecomer Road entrance this Saturday, the 29th of August, 2 o'clock. All are welcome, young and old, and indeed four-legged friends also. 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There'll also be face painting, refreshments and a raffle on the day. So if you're in the area, go along, say hello. They'd absolutely love to see you.
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0: It's 083-306-9696. And as I say, nobody with the right answer today. The wrong answers are up there. It's going to be worth €40 on the programme tomorrow.

0: That's what it's called. It's called Mr. Know-It-All, and it is music, of course, from Teddy Swims.
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0: Fourth and final question today. In what Irish county is Ennis? Yay! An easy one to finish on. In what Irish county is Ennis? If you're happy that you have four correct answers, start texting or WhatsApping now with your full name and address. Could win you €100 tomorrow, so it's certainly worth a go. Please wish my dad, Patsy Snoddy, a very happy birthday today. Thank you for being you and wishing you a great year ahead. Lots of love from sons Darren and Craig and wife Carrie. So good morning, Patsy, and a very, very happy birthday. All of us here at KCLR wishing you well.

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0: That's Edwyn Collins, and that is called I Never Known a Girl Like You Before. It's KCLR Breakfast and John Walsh on the radio until 10 o'clock. Big happy birthday to Aaron Rowe. He's 40 today from the Kelly family, who say, John, please sing him a happy birthday. Morning, Aaron. Happy birthday to you. Happy birthday to you. Happy birthday, Aaron Rowe. Happy birthday to you. Have a great day. Enjoy your birthday. In the next hour, we've got the coffee break and a look back at various things that happened on this date down through the years with a great song to tie in.
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12: It is 9 o'clock. Good morning. I'm Edwina Grace, making your main morning news today. Approval's been granted by Transport Infrastructure Ireland for the next stage of the N80 Loch Bend safety scheme in Carlow. The project can now move to its fifth stage, allowing the County Council to engage with landowners, appoint an archaeologist and prepare tender and design documents. Councillor Fintan Phelan's been telling KCLR News that the dangerous stretch of road will be made safer, with hopes that construction could begin within 2 years. But he says in the long term, the local authority should look at a larger upgrade.
13: Ultimately, long term here, I do believe the council need to be pushing hard for a total upgrade for the N80. In particular, looking at perhaps a dual carriageway along that section of road on the N80, because ultimately, if you look at since Brexit, Rosslare Europort is expanding fast.
12: We may have woken up to a decent enough morning locally, albeit a little foggy in parts, but a status yellow rain warning is set to take effect from midday. The Met Air notice runs until 3 o'clock tomorrow morning in Carlow and Kilkenny, as well as in Wexford, Wicklow and Waterford, and now also Cork added to the list. Spells of heavy rain are due with the possibility of thunderstorms. There could be localised flooding, so care is needed on all routes, especially with more schools returning today, leading to extra traffic and additional people walking and cycling. Kells will hold its first Garda Community Policing Clinic this morning at the village's Scout Den. That's between 11 and 1. The clinic will provide residents with an opportunity to meet Gardaí on a confidential basis in relation to any issues they might have about law and order in their locality. Local councillor Joe Sheridan told KCLR News why this is so significant.
14: And basically, they're coming out to meet the local people, discuss local concerns that they may have, give advice on crime prevention. And this is all about working together for a safer community, you know. And like, we'd love people to call in and discuss any issues they have with the Gardaí. They're there to help and to make everybody safer and give whatever advice is possible. So I'd love to see as many people turn up. And this is something that's going to be ongoing the last Thursday of every month.
12: Meanwhile, if you missed last night's focus on the wider Callan-Thomastown Municipal District, stay tuned. We will have the full show between towns and villages up on our socials later. A new transport option is being trialled to make it easier for people in rural communities in Carlow and Kilkenny to access the outdoors. The Barrowbus service has already attracted hundreds of passengers since it began operating earlier in the summer. Martin Quilty has more.
6: The Barrowbus is now operating a Sunday service to the Scullog Gap in the Blackstair Mountains. It's bringing people from East Kilkenny and South Carlow to the area with the aim of seeing whether there is demand for public transport to rural attractions. Kilkenny Leader Partnership CEO Declan Rice said the existing service has been popular with an average of 25 passengers a day. He's encouraging walking groups and hikers to use the new route while it runs until mid-October.
12: Just weeks out from President Trump's planned visit to Ireland, and the relationship between both countries will be the focus of the Kennedy Summer School. It starts today in New Ross and runs through to Saturday with a line-up of political, business, diplomatic, academic, media, sporting and cultural figures. School co-director Larry Donnelly says there'll be a variety of topics up for discussion.
7: The scope of the summer school is very, very broad. We take in Irish history, culture and above all politics, but we give a very broad reading to all three of those. And indeed, we like to say that there's something at the summer school for everyone, from hurling to literature to history of Fianna Fáil, anything you'd like. You know, there's something there to tick your interest.
12: Some electric picnic ticket holders can head to the hosting County Laois from this afternoon. The Strabally site opens from 2 o'clock to those with early entry passes, camper van tickets and family campsites before the gates are open to all from 9 o'clock tomorrow morning. KCLR News, Alva Gavin's among those en route today. You'll find her Need to Know piece on our website, but here's her sum up.
9: Many festival goers will soon be on the road to Stradbally for Electric Picnic 2026. Things kick off today officially for early entry pass holders before the remainder of the 80,000 visitors arrive across the weekend to see acts like Lewis Capaldi, C-Mat, Gorillaz, Amble and Fontaine CC headline the main stage. Electric Picnic has advised people to use only official event routing to get to the grounds. This can be found on Garda Síochána's official traffic management plan on their website. There are some heavy showers forecast for the weekend and ticket holders are advised to dress appropriately for these conditions.
12: And that event, of course, typically signals the end of summer. More on that theme across the day as our programmes come live from the parade in Kilkenny City, beginning with the KCLR Daily from 10 a.m. Stay tuned to hear local businesses and others outline how the sunny days went for them. And if you have something to add, swing by or text or WhatsApp straight to studio 083 306 9696.
15: The KCLR Morning News at 9. All the latest from Carlow and Kilkenny, along with the national and international stories.
12: A huge tidal wave of water and mud has left at least 162 people dead and more than 800 missing in Nepal. Two of those unaccounted for are Irish tourists, while over 500 more people are missing in neighbouring Tibet. The flood was caused by a glacier collapsing. Anesh Raj Shrestha is from Action Aid Nepal and says the response has been swift.
16: These security forces are on the ground. They have been very quick to respond to situations, which is a good part. And so many lives has been saved accordingly. And also like 12 helicopters or air lift services has been deployed.
12: Two people have been arrested after a stolen car failed to stop for Gardaí in Limerick on Tuesday. It's understood the 1996 Toyota Corolla belonged to a priest in Capamore, and Gardaí were alerted after a Facebook post by the local Tidy Towns claimed the car was stolen from outside his house. Gardaí spotted the car in Limerick and pursued it before using a stinger to deflate the tyres and bring it to a stop in Prospect. A woman and a man, both in their 30s, were arrested and they're due to appear before the courts at a later date. Cuts to taxes on petrol and diesel are to be extended until February. The Taoiseach is bringing a memo to Cabinet today asking government to approve the phasing out of the excise cuts from November. Emma Turrell has more.
17: Current cuts will stay in place until the 1st of November, at which point prices will increase by 10 cent a litre for diesel and 8 cent for petrol when the Nora levy is restored. That had been due to come in on the 1st of September. The increases will happen in four stages before they're fully restored by February next year. The diesel rebate scheme for hauliers will also be extended until the end of December. Fuels for Ireland has welcomed the move but says they're concerned about setting a timetable without meaningful engagement with the fuels industry and without publishing analysis that the increases will be affordable. CEO Kevin McPartland says we should move away from short-term interventions and instead find a better way to tax fuel. He wants the government to set up an independent expert group on fuel taxation.
12: Prison officers say they'll strike if pay talks don't align their wages to current living standards. The Prison Officers Association is among a group of unions being represented by ICTU at the forthcoming public sector pay discussions. However, 99% of its members have voted for industrial action, up to and including strike, if the discussions don't deliver what they want. Homeowners may have to pay more for home insurance if new plans to cover those living in flood zones are adopted. Insurance Ireland wants a new national framework, including grants and new flood performance certs, similar to the BER system. It's also calling for a sustainable flood insurance fund, something it estimates will cost an extra €24 a year on all household policies, whether you live in a flood risk area or not. Michael Horn from Insurance Ireland says we also need to adapt houses in areas at risk of flooding.
18: It has to combine the four things that I'm talking about. It's not just about creating a fund. It's about

0: debut at the largest solar race in Europe in Belgium next month. And a seagull impersonator believes the birds are misunderstood. Trish Clement, who won the overall prize at the UK Seagull Festival Championships, they do exist in Somerset, says she loves seagulls and that they've never nicked anything precious on her. The 59-year-old first discovered her unlikely talent during a holiday to Butlins at the age of 8 and has been imitating the birds since. And if you have a talent like that, I'm sure our crew would love to meet you on the parade in Kilkenny City between 10 and 7 today.
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0: Well, dry for most to start today with some areas of mist and fog. Outbreaks of rain in the south will gradually extend northwards through the morning, becoming heavy at times with those chances of thunderstorms bringing the potential for surface flooding. Highest temperatures today of 18 to 20 degrees. Right now we're at 18 degrees in Carlow Town. It's 17 degrees in Kilkenny City and also in Ferrybank.
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3: Look at you with your lightness and fluffiness talking about seagulls. Now, you might think that I'm messing.
0: Go on. I always think you're messing.
3: I was going to ask this question on the radio.
0: Cadé an cheist.
3: We have seagulls all over Loch Boy.
0: Yes, I saw them.
3: Cane Faw. Does anybody know why?
0: Do you know, I was standing in a house in Willow Close on Sunday and they were only telling me about this and we were kind of like, yeah, okay. And no word of a lie, I looked up and it was like the birds, you know, Hitchcock.
3: Yeah.
0: Yeah, it was just like that. They just arrived. They were over at the quarry, the black quarry,
3: yeah,
0: that I could see. And we were trying to figure out, was there something drawing them there?
3: They've
0: was
3: been there for ages.
0: No way.
3: Now, I sat in our back garden and they're everywhere. And I thought maybe during one of the storms, some of them came inland and then they built a nest and they were able to feed themselves off rubbish and stuff. And maybe these seagulls were born in Loch Boy. Who knows?
0: But there's been some strange people born in Loch Boy. That's a whole other conversation.
3: But I said I would ask this question because Ian McCullough, who we know, knows yes, everything about birds. Ian normally has an ear on this programme from time to time. So Ian, if you're tuned in, I want to know, why are we inundated with seagulls inland?
0: Yeah, and why now?
3: Well, it's got to have something.
0: Is it our fish and trip? Is larkins drawing them to the area?
3: It's got to do with fish and the fact that there's no fishing going on around our ports. So Waterford and Wexford don't have fishing and trawlers anymore. And you just wonder, are the seagulls coming in because it's easier to get food inland? That would be my thinking.
0: Now I better go back and listen to my interpretation of a seagull. Hopefully I wasn't saying anything.
3: Go on, do it again. Do it again. Go on. I knew you would have some kind of talent. It was just hard to find it.
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9: The last time we talked, Mr. Smith, you reduced me to tears. I promise you it won't happen again.

Grace Kelly, that is Mika on KCLR Breakfast to open the third and final hour. Best of luck to Isla Phelan in Junior Infants from Mam and Dad and her brother Irla. Good morning, Isla Phelan. And yeah, have a great time. Lots and lots of the young children really looking forward to going back to school. So have a lovely time today. John, please wish Anne Dunn from Dangan Terrace in Thomastown a very happy roundy birthday today. From B and John in Paulstown, they're thinking about you, Anne Dunn, and wishing you a very, very happy birthday. All of us here at KCLR wishing you well. Well, there you go. You see, there's a big take-up now on the seagulls inland. Texter says, seagulls have been appearing more inland in recent times. Yes. Kirsty was on and says, John, we have laughing seagulls here. I wonder if the woman could impersonate those. You say laughing seagulls, Kirsty, you see, and I'm thinking, are seagulls listening to people and picking up on things and maybe making the same noises? It's incredible what Mother Nature does. And Hillary says, John, aren't you privileged to have the talented Edwina working with you? You see, I knew there was talent in there. It was just getting it out. And we now know she can screech like a seagull, which is really good. Seems that they have settled, John, inland with the crows, says another texter. And Edwina will be interested in this because it's probably one of her lost long friends. A texter says there's a lone seagull in Callan for the last few months. Maybe it was only Edwina making noise. Who knows?

0: friends.
1: Ah, the very best of Irish, that is Picture This, Family Out of Friends. Never a crossword for our later risers. Our clue today is freshwater fish or complain about nothing. One word, four letters. What are we talking about? Freshwater fish or complain about nothing. One word, four letters. Answers, please, on the Fairstone Kilkenny text and WhatsApp line. It's 083 306 9696 if you'd like to win one of our pens today.
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1: Okay, we gave you four questions this morning. Question number one, how many countries are there in the European Union? Currently, 27. And that's a good one to remember as well. Great question. We said, who is the youngest ever person to win an Oscar? Now, we had one answer of Shirley Temple, which I was kind of expecting. The difference is that Shirley Temple did get an Oscar when she was just 6 years old. She didn't win it. She was given it. And it was a miniature statuette, and it was given to her as a special sort of juvenile award for her contribution to the movie industry. It happened way back in 1935 when she was just 6 years old. She did not win that Oscar. She was given to it. We asked who is the youngest person ever to win an Oscar. That was Tatum O'Neill, who won Best Supporting Actress at the age of just 10 for her role in Paper Moon. Described, you see, as a competitive Oscar. She was the youngest person to win one. How many ribs in the human body? 24. And we asked in what Irish county is Ennis? Clare was the answer we were looking for. Eleanor Ayres, good morning, Eleanor, of Chapelstown, Tullow Road in Carlow. You are our qualifier this morning. We'll find out if you're the winner of the €100 on the programme tomorrow. But you're in the draw, and if you played the game this morning, you were looking for 27, Tatum O'Neill, 24, and Clare.

0: That's Dodgy. If it's good enough for you, it's good enough for me. Our coffee break song is next.
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0: Breakfast on what's going to be a wet Thursday, August 27th. Hopefully we find you well. Eileen was on continuing our conversation about seagulls. They appear to be everywhere. Jim says he goes to the hospital in Dublin and there's one that sits up there. He says if you move sideways, he'd just take a bite out of you. A flock of seagulls flew over Carlow the other evening, says Eileen. None of them were singing, but we did comment on where they were going and why they're around in such numbers. The thing I worry about as well, not that I stay up worrying about this, but you know, you kind of start to see a disappearance of some of the smaller birds and you wonder if these seagulls are back and they are invading nests, particularly in the springtime, and maybe attacking some of the smaller birds, certainly eating eggs and maybe even small chickens. So you kind of wonder if they will have an impact on some of the bird population in Ireland. It's an interesting one. We need to hear from somebody who knows what they're talking about when it comes to things like birds and nature and wildlife. And why, oh, why, oh, why do we seem to be invaded by seagulls? It's time for our coffee break song. All I'm going to say is this is probably, in my opinion, one of the greatest love songs ever written.

0: Oh, wow. Yeah. Nice to know that I am amongst my own people. Everybody giving the thumbs up on that, and people with lots of great memories as well. Dire Straits, our coffee break song this morning. That's Romeo and Juliet.
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1: And your favourite songs of all time. This is KCLR.

Yeah, that's One Direction. That's a whole lot of history. Let's take a look at on this date. This date being August 27th, 1576. You wonder why I go back there. Well, if you like art, and I'm one of those people, I don't get the new stuff, but I certainly get the older stuff. And that's why going back to 1576 makes a lot of sense for me, at least. Titian, described as the greatest Italian Renaissance painter of the Venetian school, who was once described as the sun amidst small stars, not only among the Italians, but all the painters of the world. He died on this day in 1576. There was a couple of these paintings in Dublin that I happened to get to see. And you know when you stand in front of something and it was painted hundreds and hundreds of years ago and you think, how did he do that? And that's what makes me like the older stuff, because you're looking at it, it's 3D, there's tears, he does the crucifixion of Jesus Christ, and it is the most spectacular painting. But I just thought I'd mention it, just because I like it. 2011, after causing extensive damage to several Caribbean islands, Hurricane Irene made landfall in the United States, striking North Carolina's Outer Banks before moving along the eastern seaboard. 2008, Democratic politician Barack Obama became the first African-American to be nominated for the presidency by either major party. He later defeated Republican John McCain to win the office. 1964, the musical film Mary Poppins, an adaptation of P.L. Travers' book, had its world premiere in Los Angeles. It became a Hollywood classic, especially noted for the performance of Julie Andrews, who was making her screen debut. 1967, Brian Epstein died from an accidental overdose of brandy and barbiturates. He's managed the Beatles, of course, and worked with Jerry and the Pacemakers, Billy J. Kramer, and also Cilla Back. Famous birthday today, I found Aaron Paul. Do you remember him? Jesse Pinkman in Breaking Bad. Yeah, brilliant, brilliant actor. Born on this date in 1979, he is 47 years old today. But for music, 1966. This song peaked at number 2 on the UK singles chart. Now, along with being one of the first commercial songs to use the word God in its title, the track also included the usage of many unorthodox instruments, such as French horns in the introduction. Paul McCartney cited this song as one of his favourite songs of all time, and it was released on this date in 1966.

The Beach Boys and God Only Knows, released on this date in 1966. Freshwater fish are complaining about nothing. One word, four letters. Yeah, Seamus O'Keefe and Cool Cullen. Seamus, you've won yourself one of our much sought after, lovely, never a crossword pens for saying the word carp. Yes, carp is a freshwater fish and people carp on about nothing when they're complaining. So that's what we were looking for this morning. Carp, well done, Seamus, winner of our pen today. Now, we've been telling you all about Irish music. If you or someone you know is making original music here in Kilkenny and Carlow, we want to hear about it because, as part of Irish Music Month, we're looking for four acts, each of whom will get nearly a grand to perform live on air here with us, and then one chosen to represent KCLR as the new local hero with a chance to perform on the national stage and potentially win another $5,000 cash, mentoring, studio time, a single release and more. 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It is all there, all the information you need, and we're looking for a really good act to represent us at national level.

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Like it when you're nice to me. Stella Lefty, Shine, Shindera Leshin Clore, Beme Arash, Majin Amorok. Thank you very much indeed for getting in touch this morning. We loved it. This thought for the day. 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
6: It's 10 o'clock. Good morning. I'm Edwina Grace, making KCLR news headlines this hour. The Irish Independence reporting that the government intends to grant a licence allowing the reopening of Galmoy Mine in North Kilkenny. It's thought this could happen by the end of the year, with 90 full-time jobs created. Transport Infrastructure Ireland's granted approval for Carlow County Council to move to the next stage of the N80 Loch Bend safety scheme. It means the local authority can now engage with landowners, appoint an archaeologist and prepare tender and design documents with hopes for a construction start within 2 years. Scientists say the devastating floods in Nepal were triggered by a huge landslide and not an earthquake as first thought. The US Geological Survey says the landslide was so powerful it registered on seismic monitors and was initially mistaken for a quake. More than 160 bodies have been recovered so far, with many killed miles downstream as floodwaters tore through valleys. Back home, and Insurance Ireland wants every insured household to pay a new levy of €24 a year to cover homes in flood zones. It wants a sustainable flood insurance fund to allow homeowners to access flood cover amid increased flooding risk due to climate change. Insurers are also calling for a new national framework, including grants and flood performance certs like the BER system. Cuts to excise duty on petrol and diesel are set to be phased out between November and the end of February. The proposals will go before Cabinet this morning. And as some prepare for electric picnic in Laois or the Kennedy Summer School in Arras, and with more returning to school or planning for college, today KCLR is signalling the end of summer with our outside broadcast unit on the parade in Kilkenny City from 10 a.m. now to 7 o'clock this evening. It's a minute and a half past 10. Your weather update is next.
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6: Outbreaks of rain will gradually extend through the morning, becoming heavy at times with the chance of thunderstorms, bringing the potential for surface flooding. Highest temperatures of 18 to 20 degrees. Right now we're at 18 degrees in Carlow Town, it's 17 in Kilkenny City, and it's 18 in Ferrybank.
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6: KCLR has been informed of the following deaths: Seamus MacDonald of Donore, Bagnallstown, County Carlow, and formerly of Cashel, Ballyroan, County Laois. He passed away peacefully at his residence yesterday. Reposing at Cushion's Funeral Home, Kilcarrick Street, Bagnallstown, tomorrow from 4 until 8 p.m. Requiem Mass at St. Lazarian's Church in Ballinkillen on Saturday morning at 11, followed by burial in the adjoining cemetery. Family flowers only, donations to the Irish Cancer Society or Carlow Kilkenny Home Care Team, and the house is strictly private. Mary Horn, Ní Gannon of 53 Avondale Drive, Hanover, Carlow, and formerly of Moore, Clune, County Leitrim. She died on Tuesday peacefully after a short illness at St. Luke's Hospital, Kilkenny. Reposing at her home today from 4 until 8 p.m, pausing for vigil prayers at 7. Removal tomorrow morning at 9:30 to the Cathedral of the Assumption, Carlow, arriving for Requiem Mass at 10, followed by burial in St. Mary's Cemetery, Carlow. Una Mani Ní Foley of 24 Father Murphy Square, Kilkenny City. She died on Sunday peacefully at her residence. Reposing at her home today from 4:30 to 8 p.m, pausing for rosary and vigil prayers at 7. Removal tomorrow morning to St. Mary's Cathedral for Requiem Mass at 11, followed by burial in Fookstown Cemetery. Una's funeral cortege will walk from St. Mary's Cathedral via Stephen Street and Dean Kavanagh Place en route to Fookstown Cemetery. Donations to the Carlow Kilkenny Home Care Team with a donation box in the church. Evelyn Cody Ní Hutton of the Lodge Shrahan in Tullow, County Carlow. She died on Tuesday peacefully at St. Luke's Hospital, Kilkenny. Reposing at her residence from 4 o'clock today, concluding at 8 p.m, after which the house is private. Funeral arriving to the Church of the Most Holy Rosary in Tullow tomorrow morning for Requiem Mass at 11, followed by burial in St. Patrick's Cemetery, Tullow. Family flowers only, donations directly to Bethany House. Chrissy Hoare Ní Delaney of Garryard, Brandondale, Greignamana, County Kilkenny. She died on Tuesday peacefully at the Residence Nursing Home in Kilkenny. Reposing at her home today from 3 o'clock, concluding at 7. Removal tomorrow morning at 10:40 to arrive at Dushgabby, Greignamana, for Requiem Mass at 11. Burial in St. Michael's Cemetery. And Tom Wall of Great Oak, Callan, County Kilkenny. He died on Tuesday peacefully at St. Luke's Hospital, Kilkenny. Reposing at his residence today from 4 until 7 p.m, pausing for rosary and vigil prayers at 6. Funeral arriving to St. Malua's Church in Killaloe for Requiem Mass tomorrow at 2 o'clock, followed by burial in Kilbride Cemetery in Callan. The house is private tomorrow morning. Eriesde Garevshid. 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
10: Yes, hello, good morning. You're very welcome along to today's KCLR Daily. It is Thursday, the 27th of August, and we are broadcasting live this morning from the parade in Kilkenny. A rain-soaked parade. Very warm, I have to say. Many people walking around in shorts with wet legs. That sort of summarises what it is like weather-wise today. But we're here to celebrate again. Are we going to celebrate the end of summer? Well, it's a transition, a time of change, kids going back to school, people getting back into the routines for the winter. And we're here right throughout the day. All of the KCLR team will be joining you throughout now, the afternoon and into the evening. We've got prizes to give away all day. We've got people to meet and the market. jacket is on as well. So there's plenty of grub to keep us all fueled right throughout the morning and into the afternoon. Do stay tuned, because all brought to you in association with various different businesses throughout the day. I'll be telling you what prizes are available and how you can get your hands on them, and speaking to some of those business owners over the next few hours. 083 306 9696 is a number you will definitely need today to be entering all of those competitions. Or if you wanted to give us a call, 1800 90 96 96 is the number that you need for that. Fabulous night last night in Stonyford in Malzarts for the latest edition of Between Towns and Villages. Thanks to all of those people who came and joined us. And as you heard in the news earlier on, the full episode of last night's Between Towns and Villages either is or will very soon be up on the KCLR website for you to have a listen back to. All I could say is Malzarts, what a location. You can understand why it's won so many accolades for its offering there. But to begin with this morning, time to look at the Irish Examiner. And my God, the images on the front of the Irish Examiner this morning reflecting the tragedy that's now happened on the Tibetan Himalayan border. It is the images of that flash flood. It's something more than a flash flood, I would think. We've all got ideas as to what a flash flood would look like. If you haven't seen it,

0: 20, 32. So if you've got children taking leaving cert exams any time between now and then, it might be something that affects you. Academics have, of course, made that warning. It comes as the first round of college places offers sees some students unsuccessful in securing their preferred course, despite receiving very strong marks. Over to the Irish Times again. Images from Nepal. Flash flood on the Nepal-Tibet border, two Irish missing, is the story that you've heard already. And again, so many images online, so if you haven't seen them, again, Independent, same image. Well, slightly different image from the same tragedy. This is CCTV footage showing people running away as a wall of mud and water destroys a building in the valley of the Nepal-China border. But we're going below that for that headline. Two Irish among hundreds missing in Nepal. I think the latest figures say that there's more than 100 confirmed dead, but something in the region, at least at this very early stage, of more than 800 missing. We'll keep you up to date with that, obviously, as time goes on. But great to be here on the parade. The market is in full swing, despite the rain keeping people away for the moment. But great to be here nonetheless. And joining us in the outside broadcast unit is our first guest of the morning, who is Ethel Murphy Corr from Tip Top Toes. Ethel, back to school, eh? You're looking very well for somebody who's probably been run off their feet for the last 4 weeks. I need the shoes.
1: Yeah. Has it been busy? It has been really good. I can't complain. Like, we've had a really good back to school season. So, like, but I do notice the shift in, like, there's a change and, like, it's all a lot of runners, you know, because a lot of schools have kind of gotten rid of the uniforms and that, and they're all tracksuits now. Mm. So I do notice that. But yeah, no, I can't complain. It's been really busy. Yeah. So yeah, it's great. Yeah, thanks to the girls down there. So they've been keeping the show on the road as well.
0: Any company that manufactures slightly comfy shoes, they've really tied into that idea now. You know, even if they would have had branding on their shoes before, they've made that branding black, or they've very much removed it. So yeah. You know, the shoes that are comfy, yeah, that maybe from brands that you wouldn't have thought of buying before, are now usable as school shoes as well.
1: Yeah, no, totally. Like we would obviously stock brands that are designed by podiatrists for kids' feet, so they're all really, really good quality brands, and really good comfort and support. And obviously we would kind of work, say, alongside, say, some of the physios around the country, really, being on-site physios, like from Kildare, sending people down to us to get fitted for shoes. But like shoes in general, it's all about the fitting. It's not like, okay, you have to have like the good support, heel counter, you know, a little bit of maybe an arch support
0: heel
1: as well.
0: Heel counter, tell me about
1: heel
0: that.
1: Counter. What's
0: that?
1: So that's the stiffener.
0: I feel really sort of underable as a parent now, the fact that I've been, well, I haven't been doing it, my wife's been doing it, I will admit, but yeah. I mean, what does that mean?
1: So a heel counter is basically, it's just the strength, it's that stiffness in the back of your ankle, in the back of the ankle of the shoe.
0: Just to support the ankle area.
1: To support, because look, at the end of the day, if your ankle is not supported, so whatever, if your ankle is supported, that determines the way the foot falls.
0: What other parts of a shoe are there that I don't know exists?
1: Well, that's actually the really good main part of a shoe, of a child's shoe anyway in particular, is that heel counter. Because, as I said, it determines the way the foot falls. But obviously, a lot of our shoes will have, like, say, a built-in arch shape in the shoe, rather than just, like, an arch cushioning. Because some shoes, you'll see, they'll have, like, a big, huge arch cushioning.
0: But it's just
1: like,
0: a bit of foam,
1: really. But,
0: like,
1: that will just go eventually and soften. So if you can, like, get a shoe that has, like, kind of that more built-in shape in the sole of the shoe, that's way better as well. But, like, kids' feet develop, you know, they're, especially small kids, they're growing all the time. You know, you're checking their feet maybe every 3 months. But I think with smaller kids now, we're probably going down the route of probably leaving them that little bit more barefoot and that more barefoot style of shoe for a while to allow them to develop themselves, you know, rather than moulding or shaping their foot into the shape of a shoe.
0: Yeah.
1: So, like, I see people, like, sometimes people going to sports shops and they're maybe getting, like, certain brands that have a really high heel stack on the shoe, which is that, you know, the thickness on the sole.
0: If you imagine, you know, for example, somebody who's out breaking world records at marathon level, they might have that really high chunk of rubber at the back because it's designed to propel them forward. You wouldn't be wearing that every day, though, would you?
1: But, like, I do see, like, a lot of people will go to sports shops maybe and get things like that for small kids. That isn't good, like, for small kids. They need to be able to pretty much feel the ground. They need to, you know, the senses in the foot, that affects everything, like, you know, and it's really good for development and all that as well, like, so.
0: Talking about development, I mean, another thing that we've spoken about before that you do and are very proud to do, the services whereby for people with challenges, people with autism or any neurodiverse condition,

0: that they can give you a shout and say, listen, I've got a child that needs shoes, but if I bring him or her into the shop during normal opening hours, they won't be able to deal with it. I mean,
1: the crowds, I think, and things like that can be, you know, hard as well.
0: Look, and it's something that you understand. It's not something that you've just decided to
1: provide. I have a daughter with autism. Like, she's autistic, and she's nearly 11 now, like, but she was diagnosed at 3.5. And it has been challenging over the years. It has been with a lot of things. Now, she's absolutely brilliant now. Yeah. You can bring her kind of anywhere. But I do find, like, say, if it's a big crowd or there's loads of noise, that, you know, that's hard on her. So I do see loads of people, you know, like, coming in and they might struggle. The child might struggle. So we always say to people, like, that, you know, they are, those appointments are available. But I think a lot of people just don't avail of them. I don't know, maybe it's because they just don't want to be kind of seen as their child is different, or, you know, which, like, but, or sometimes they think maybe they're burdening us, whatever, like, but they're not, because we'll close the shop for 15, 20 minutes. It doesn't matter. Like, you know, this time of the year now, it'll be a bit quieter during the day. So if anyone wanted to come in even after school, I know we don't take them on a Saturday because Saturdays are crazy busy in general. But, like, we opened, say, 3 Sundays in August there. So last Sunday, I took someone before we opened it, at 12:30. So a lady drove down from Blessington, and I took them at about 12:30, and they were left the shop before 1 o'clock, before we even opened the doors.
0: Because, you know, people's feet tend to be quite sensitive anyway.
1: Yeah.
0: You know, whether it's the one thing that bugs me, you know, when you get a seam in a sock that's a bit too chunky, you feel it does my absolute head in. So I can only imagine what it would be like for somebody who is prone to having sensory conditions anyway, touching the feet, new shoes,
1: and
0: new
1: change.
0: Sensations. Yeah, all of
1: and
0: that
1: change.
0: Stuff is a challenge.
1: Like, when you put on a new shoe, it's the same as, like, all the kids going back to school now, like, say, starting back today, and they're all going into, like, their new shoes. And I'm hoping every parent has let them wear them around the house a little bit before they went back today, because that's the, you know, they have to kind of break them in a little bit.
0: Yeah.
1: But I, especially kids with, like, anyone with additional needs or anything like that, like, might find change really hard, you know, so they have to kind of, you know, be just, you know, take it slowly. And, but, like, that's what, when we do, like, take a child or whatever to, you know, for a sensory, we take it slow. We take it at the child's pace, you know, so it's child led and we'll go to them if they can't go, if they won't come to us, if they're distracted over at the tie wall, we'll go to them, you know, so. But, like, that's what these appointments are. And, like, we always say to people, if they want the lights off, we'll turn the lights off. If you want the radio off, we'll turn Casey off.
0: Oh, no, don't do that. Go on, we'll allow you to do it in that case. It's been a busy month, as you've said. It's always going to be busy, please God, you know, during that month of August and the build-up to the back of the school. You've probably, I hate to remind you, only got maybe 1 or 2 weeks to catch your breath before all the yellow Christmas stock. Oh, I said it. You know, the stock for that time of year will be starting to arrive in, and before you know it, September rolls into October, and it's very much on people's minds.
1: Boots and everything are already in, basically. A lot of them are in. There's some more due, but there's most of them, a lot of them are in. But, like, we would sell an awful lot of, obviously, waterproof.
0: Yeah.
1: Like, looking at today. So we sell an awful lot of waterproof shoes as well. So Gore-Tex and Sympatex lined and all that as well. So we would, obviously, we'd sell an awful lot of them for winter as well. Like, so boots would be waterproof as well, fully waterproof. But yeah, that's all.
0: Yeah, that's all ahead of you.
1: Mandy,
0: have you enjoyed
1: down
0: your
1: in
0: summer?
1: The shop is mad about Christmas. She has her Christmas shopping done already, I have to say that. I hope she's listening.
0: Oh, Mandy. We won't be singing on the Casey or Daily today. We leave that to others. But, you know, it's a busy time of year just past you. How was the summer overall?
1: The summer, like, I kind of really enjoyed this summer.
0: Did
1: like
0: you?
1: I think, look, the girls made it easy for me as well. I was still able to get my, I found some August, like, it's really hard. I don't get a minute, like, but no, it was busy. But, like, the girls are really good, like, that they kind of took over a lot as well down there. And in Carlow as well, the girls, I couldn't do it without them, obviously. So, because I heard you were talking to Adele last night out in Stonyford.
0: That's right, yes.
1: So Adele is my coach, obviously. So, yeah, I was able to get my training runs in during August as well, which I found hard last year.
0: Yeah, I had a feeling Adele was sort of something along those lines. We were talking about her role as being a community rep and somebody who does so much for the community.
1: Yeah,
0: she talked about running and she had the look of a runner, and she had one of those watches on that you often see runners wearing.
1: Yeah.
0: So you've had it confirmed for me now.
1: Yeah,
0: I'm sure Adele is now listening to you this morning. Listen, the last time we were yapping. I wasn't really talking to you. I was talking to Jack, your son.
1: Oh, yeah, Jack.
0: The one
1: that is such
0: a prodigy when it comes to all things puzzles, particularly Rubik's Cubes
1: and all different types of them.
0: Yeah.
1: You know, but he was
0: teaching me about the 3x3s and the 4x4s and the 6x6s, and Paddy doesn't even know what we're talking about.
1: And Megaminx and Clock and, Genie Mac.
0: Is he still competing?
1: Oh, yeah, he loves it. Absolutely loves it. There was only a competition in the Ormond just gone last weekend. So Saturday and Sunday last weekend, there was a competition in the Ormond. And he's after having the best summer of his life, so
0: is he improving his times?
1: Yeah, he still holds NR anyway. So, and he was in Netherlands there in Arnhem in Netherlands in July. So for a week. Competing and at the European Championships, and he came second. He was thrilled. He was hoping he'd just make podium or make finals. I mean, he didn't think he'd make podium, and then he actually came third.
0: Well,
1: I'm
0: going to give out to you because you should have told us that he had come second in the European Championship.
1: He's very modest about it. He doesn't really want to talk about it that much.
0: We'll talk about it. We'll celebrate on his behalf.
1: Jack, it's a great achievement. So it is. Yeah.
0: Something else that you've done for us, which I'm very, very grateful for, is you've given us a prize to give away this hour, and we have, if I'm correct in saying, a 50 euro voucher for Top Toes.
1: Yeah.
0: And we have a question.
1: Yes.
0: Do you know the question?
1: Actually, don't know the question.
0: No, okay, but then I'll read it out rather than asking you to read it out. For anybody that's listening, if you want to get your hands on a 50 euro voucher for Tip Tot Toes, all you have to do is text or WhatsApp your answer to this following very simple question. And it is, according to the nursery rhyme Jack and Jill, what did they go up to fetch a pail of water? So according to the nursery rhyme, Jack and Jill went up what to fetch a pail of water? Text or WhatsApp your answer. Feels a bit sort of even, you know, sort of slightly condescending, doesn't it? It's an easy one. It's early in the morning. John Walsh has you thinking. I'm sure you'll find that very easy. Text or WhatsApp your answer to us on 083-306-9696, and we'll announce the winner of that prize before this hour is finished, and we've more prizes to come right throughout the day. Ethel, what's your plans for the rest of the day?
1: Oh, go down to the shop now. Collect Jack from school. They're only in for a couple of hours this morning to get their whatever tablets or
0: pads
1: or whatever. He's gone into fifth year in the CBS out there. CBC.
0: Yeah,
1: now,
0: time to get laptops and stuff like that.
1: Yeah, so he's gone in there now this morning to collect that.
0: Books as well, though, don't they?
1: Yeah, they still have to have the books in the locker and all that as well. Like, so, yeah, I know. But Jack's kind of at that kind of stage, like he's 17.
0: Yeah.
1: So he literally is like, just get this over with and done. Get me go to college, you know, and probably leave the country or something then.
0: She says she laughs. That's a jest.
1: I know.
0: She dreads the day.
1: Oh, I dread it. He said it to me recently and I was like, no, you can't do that. You can't leave. Oh, God. But yeah. And Isabel's back actually next Monday. Can I just say, like, she's back. She's in the School of Holy Spirit. I just want to say a quick hello to everyone in the School of Holy Spirit. They're just amazing out there in that school.
0: Yeah, brilliant.
1: Love it. But can I say hello to Harry Dunphy? Have to say hello.
0: Who's Harry Dunphy listening,
1: I'd say. Oh, you've had Harry Dunphy.
0: Probably.
1: Oh, you
0: but,
1: have.
0: Remind everybody else
1: Harry
0: that's listening
1: Dunphy.
0: At home.
1: Oh, he's a little personality now. He could take over your job, so he could, Brian. Right,
0: yeah, absolutely.
1: I'm telling you.
0: There's plenty of people could take over my job, but we won't get into that this morning.
1: Yeah, definitely.
0: Go on, tell people about Harry Dunphy now.
1: Harry is in he's in Isabel's school, and sure Isabel and Harry are best friends, so they are. And Harry's a little, he's a dote, so he is. So yeah, so I was messaging his mother this morning. I said I'm on the radio now. I'll give Harry an old shout out on the radio.
0: She's been ringing all our friends to make sure they're all tuned in. Ethel, thank you very much. Harry, good morning. All the guys heading back to school. That's what we're here to celebrate today. Ethel, congratulations on another fabulous summer up at Tip Top Toes.
1: Thank you.
0: On behalf of all of those who avail of all the services that you offer, thank you.
1: Thanks.
0: For taking the time and making the effort to do that. And of course, we've got that 50 euro voucher to give away. But for now, Ethel Murphy-Core from Tip Top Toes, thank you very much for joining us here on this rainy morning on the parade in
1: Kilkenny.
0: Thanks
1: a million.
0: We're going to take a short break and we'll be back with more from the parade in a few moments' time.
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0: So do keep your entries coming in for that €50 Tip Top Towels vouchers. More prizes to come right throughout the morning. But time now to catch up with Maria Hitchcock. She's the owner of Fairy Folk Montessori in Kilkenny. And she's joining us because there's an upcoming TV documentary that they're going to feature in. It's called Shaping the Future. It airs on Virgin Media Television this coming Saturday, the 29th of August. And joining us now, as I said, is Maria to tell us all about it. Good morning, Maria.
5: Good morning, Brian. How are you?
0: Listen, great to chat to you. We're celebrating people going back to school, whether they're going off to primary school for the first time, secondary school, or indeed leaving to go to college. But of course, it all starts when people are going to Montessori. Tell us, what's your day been like so far? I'm sure it's been a busy couple of days and weeks.
5: Yes, it has been, Brian. We just started back yesterday. So we have some of our children who returned for their year two of the preschool scheme, and then a new little group who just arrived in yesterday. So all going well so far. One or two just a little bit need a little bit more support, but good so far.
0: Yeah, well, that's par for the course, I suppose. Tell us about this documentary series. It's airing, as I said, on Virgin Media. It's called Shaping the Future, and you're going to feature in it. When did you first get the call about it?
5: We actually got a call first from the Department of Children, Disability and Equality last April, April 2025. And they just said that they were looking for people who were running a preschool, thankfully a very good quality preschool. And would we come in and would we allow them to come in and see, I suppose, what happens on a day-to-day basis here in our service. So we were absolutely delighted. And then a lovely girl who I think you know yourself, Brian, who works on Dancing with the Stars, Carla Bass.
0: Oh, yeah, arrived. Yeah.
5: Yeah, she's amazing. She arrived from Vass Production Company, and she just talked us through everything that would happen at the time. And of course, we were a little bit concerned. You know, we thought it was going to be big cameras and lights, but she was just amazing. They came in and they just kind of, you know, sunk into the background. She was excellent with the children, her and her team. And she just kind of captured lots and lots of, I suppose, clips from our day, a normal day in our preschool here.
0: Yeah, well, Carla, I think it's perfect. I didn't realise it was Carla actually that was involved, and I think she's the perfect person for doing it, because although her diminutive stature is well capable of bullying me around set on Dancing with the Stars, I could totally see how she would fit in quite softly with all the kids. It is an interesting concept, though, isn't it? Because so many of us as parents found a Montessori that we loved, that our kids loved, and we entrusted those very precious little children to you, but never really stepped inside the doors the same way we might step inside the doors of a primary school for parent-teacher meetings, etc., etc., etc. Do you think people would be surprised at some of the challenges that maybe the staff have to face and the day-to-day challenges that is running a Montessori?
5: Yeah, like for us, like much for us, the high-quality early learning is so much more than just preparing children for school. It gives them that really important foundation, but it involves just so much more than academics. We're not just getting children school ready, we're getting them life ready. And while, like every career, there are some challenges, you know, but it's just, how would I say this? We have the privilege of watching these children grow from those quiet, sometimes unsure little 3-year-olds, like what we have that stepped in yesterday and today, And then watching them grow into confident, capable and such independent learners and ready to take the next steps, it's really incredibly rewarding for us to see how they develop during their time with us. And we're very lucky to have played a small part in giving them all the skills they need to embrace whatever comes next. We, here at Fairy Folk, we have what we call an open door policy. So parents are welcome to come in and visit anytime. And in actual fact, Brian, we're always saying to parents, come on in, come in and talk to the children and share something about yourselves. Like, it could be their career. They could come in and tell a story, come in and do some art crafts, you know, whatever it is with the children. And our parents here have been absolutely amazing. You know, all coming into, and first, you know, parents say things like, oh, I don't know what I could tell them about my career. But you'd be amazed at, you know, how good it is, firstly, for their child to share and bring in their mum or dad, or it could be a grandparent, you know, an aunt or uncle, to come in and show them what they do. So in that sense, we are trying to make parents more aware of what goes on. We do a parents' night just before the children start. So parents get a big, big picture of exactly what's going to happen. And then we send a text every Friday with photos and videos. So they know exactly what's happening. And like I said, they're very welcome to visit anytime.
0: Yeah, I'm sure it will be a hugely enjoyable as well as insightful series to watch, because even when we get a child's voice on the radio here at KCLR, I think almost everybody, the silence is deafening in that regard. People love to hear little voices and to see little faces. I'm sure it'll be fabulous as well. Indoors and outdoors, I mean, they love just being together. It's probably not the day weather-wise for having them outdoors as well, but we'll get to see the kids enjoying both the classroom setting, if that's the right phrase, and being out and about as well.
5: Yes, and outdoor play, Brian, is so, so important. We spend a lot of time outdoors. Our children all have full sets of wet gear and the wellies and everything. Of course, we've been very lucky with the weather over the last couple of months. But even on some of the days, we're still getting them out because they just love it. And we have a programme here called the Healthy Ireland Smart Start programme, where we grow lots of fruit and vegetables with the children as well. And for them to see from the start, when they plant the little seeds and then they're eating the strawberries, or we're chopping up some of the vegetables and we're making soup. And, you know, it's just, it's really, really lovely. And it really is so important, you know, that we have the National Preschool Programme, that every child has the opportunity to experience a quality early learning and education. And I think for families, it provides reassurance and a sense of security too. Parents know that their children are getting those valuable early learning experience in a safe and nurturing environment, you know. And that helps. It helps the child, but it helps the families, and it also helps the communities.
0: Maria, would you like to see Carla and the team from VAS come back and visit the school at some point? Maybe it's planned, I don't know, at some point in the future, to see how those little faces have developed and changed and grown in confidence over the time. Is that part of the plan, or would you like to see it be?
5: Yeah, it would be a lovely, lovely option. And like, you know, we're very lucky that a lot of our parents stay in touch with us. I mean, a huge amount. I get the like, for the last few days, I've been getting all the photos of the children returning to school. Now, some of them are in secondary school. I have the ones now, I get texts to say they're heading off to college. I have the Deb's photos. I'm only waiting, Brian, for the wedding photos or the new baby photos.
0: Oh, Maria, can you imagine when they start rolling and you might start questioning whether you should still be out working? Should I retire at this stage if some of my students are now getting married and having children themselves?
5: But it's great because you become such a big part of a children's life for that 2 years. And then when you see them walk out the door, and you know they're ready for school, but there's still a little bit kind of, there's a little bit of sadness for us too, because you kind of think, oh my God, like, you know, we won't get to see them as much. And this makes it all worthwhile when the family send the photos, or we meet them in town, and or you could be standing somewhere and next to all, a child could run over and wrap their arms around you, and you turn around and it's one of our past pupils. And, it, you know, that's so, so lovely for us.
0: Yeah. But there is, of course, another side to the whole sector as well. We've often spoken about the challenges within childcare, the challenges from a financial perspective, locations closing, staff choosing to lose the sector because of their concerns and their need to, you know, have a life and pay for a life and maybe raise their own families as well. It's been relatively quiet, I would suggest, on that front over the last number of months, Maria. Is there anything behind that? Is the sector settling a little, or are people just too focused on the job at hand?
5: Well, I think this time of the year is a very busy time for all providers because, you know, there's a lot of paperwork, let's say, to do. But we are aware that, you know, the preschool program, which opened in 2010, has had a hugely positive impact on children, families and communities. But I'm also aware that parents would like a little bit more, you know, funding towards childcare. And I hope that the government are listening. And, you know, as I say, it has been a very impactful programme. Like years ago, children couldn't, you know, if they couldn't afford it, they couldn't go to preschool. But now they're getting 2 years of free preschool, 3 hours a day, and they can choose to go to any service that they want to. So that in itself has been a really big, really big improvement. And that's what we're seeing here as well. But I really would love if everybody could watch the programme. And the really important thing is that the programme recognises just how valuable these early years are. You know, as I said, they're not just preparation for primary school, and such an important part of childhood in their own right. And I suppose when we invest in children during these early years, we're not only investing in the children themselves, as I said, it's their families and the future of the communities too. Yeah. And I think the documentary, because I've seen the whole documentary, also gives people a real feel for life here at our service and other great services in Ireland. Because the everyday moments are, the everyday moments are what the early years are so special, but they're what we love most about what we do here. Like it's very, very rewarding for us to, you know, you bring a little child in and maybe their, you know, their social skills are not where you'd like them to be, or they're very shy, and you work with them for 2 years, and then you see them walk out of here like, you know, as I said, so proud and so ready. Yeah, for primary school and other stages in life.
0: It's so much more than just somewhere to look after the kids for a couple of hours a day while we get on with our lives. It's so valuable to them. I'll certainly be tuning in. Virgin Media Television, Saturday the 29th of August at 12 p.m. You're looking on your TV guide for Shaping the Future. That's the title yes. of the documentary. Maria, will you be having a watch party in the Montessori maybe on the Monday morning after theirs?
5: We're actually having a watch party on Saturday while it's happening. So for all the children that were involved, and we're just going to really celebrate these little stars. They were amazing, Brian. They are amazing. We're very, very, very lucky to be working with such amazing families and children here. So we're blessed.
0: I'm sure they feel the same. Maria Hitchcock, owner of Fairy Folk Montessori in Kilkenny. Thank you very much for joining us, talking all about Shaping the Future. That's the name of the documentary, but that's actually what they're doing. Maria, thank you very much. We've got lots more still to do between now and 1 o'clock here on a very rain-soaked parade, but we'll be doing it after this break.
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0: Yes, we are broadcasting from the parade in Kilkenny today because we are marking the end of the summer holidays, the returning to schools. And we'll be doing so tomorrow from the Carlow area, where we'll be broadcasting from the car park of the Dome. All of that brought to us by, within this hour, Tip Top Toes here in Kilkenny. And we've that €50 voucher to give away. The question we've been asking you is, according to the nursery rhyme, Jack and Jill went up the what to fetch a pail of water? 083 306 9696. Simple as. We don't want to tax you too much, as you've got a very busy day ahead bringing the kids back to school and collecting them. But if you can get your entries in on the first down text and WhatsApp line now, that €50 vouchers could be yours. Time now to catch up with the Sinn Féin TD from Waterford. He's also Sinn Féin's health spokesperson, David Cullinan, because he's been, as a result of data received from a Freedom of Information request, talking about figures. And the figures he's been talking about in relation to St Luke's Hospital, described as poor when it comes to compliance in relation to certain aspects of cancer treatment. David Cullinan joins us now. David, good morning.
11: Good morning, Brian. How are you?
0: Great to have you with us. It's a very serious matter that we're talking about when you're talking about the treatment of cancer. Tell us, what did you discover when you put in that parliamentary question in relation to the performance of St Luke's?
11: Well, first of all, I want to commend all of the staff that work in St Luke's Hospital and, in fact, in all of our cancer centres. So as you know, the vast majority of cancer surgeries and services are centralised. So a lot of people in the southeast would travel either to Waterford or to Dublin for treatment, depending on where they live and the type of cancer surgery or treatment that they need. So what's provided in Kilkenny and St Luke's is what's called systemic anti-cancer treatment. So essentially it's access to medicines. Sometimes it can be chemotherapy, depending on the hospital, if they have that capacity. But across that area of access to medicines, unfortunately in St Luke's, the numbers have gone in the wrong direction. And, you know, we're seeing almost 30% of patients not seen within the treatment time and the recommended time. But the bigger problems across the state, and obviously this would impact on patients in the southeast and particularly those who travel to Dublin, is that breast cancer surgery, lung cancer surgery and prostate cancer surgery have all again gone in the wrong direction. The numbers of patients who have been seen on time has reduced. We have thousands of patients who are not getting that rapid access to cancer care that they need. And for most people, obviously getting a diagnosis of cancer is frightening. People have to come to terms with that. Outcomes are better. A lot of innovation and research and development is done in this state, and I want to commend all of that because it does improve treatments and outcomes. All of that's for the good. But we also have to make sure that every hospital, particularly those major cancer centres, have the capacity to ensure that every patient is seen within the recommended time period as best we can. But when we're seeing in some cases, prostate cancer surgery is one clear example, a majority of patients not seen on time, that has to be a worry and a concern, because we know from international best practice that delays in cancer treatment can have an impact on patient outcomes, survival rates and improvements. So we need to make sure that every cancer patient has the best possible chance of a full recovery. And we do that by making sure that those target times, which are set for a reason, are met as much as we can in every hospital.
0: Is this change in the figures a trend, or is it just one year comparing to the other? I mean, either way, it's not good reading, but the difference between one bad year of performance versus a trend, it should be shown in the data, really, shouldn't it?
11: Yeah, so the most recent figures I have are between the years 2025 and 2026, but I have the figures for previous years, and yes, in some of those areas, it is a trend. So we're seeing, for example, in prostate, lung and breast cancer, which were performing much better. And we've lots of problems in our health service, but it was always accepted that cancer care was one of those areas where we were performing well. And it has to be said, in some areas, we still are. Chemotherapy, access to medicines in a lot of hospitals, but also some of those surgeries I'm talking about are actually doing very well. So there are outliers, there are hospitals that are performing excellently and still performing to a high standard. But unfortunately, there's examples in Cork, in Galway, in Dublin, where we're not performing as well. And because these are the big regional cancer centres, it obviously has impacts on patients right across the state. So the picture can be mixed depending on the service. I'm very conscious that we have a lot of staff who are doing their best in cancer centres, be they consultants, surgeons, nurses, radiographers, radiation therapists, trying their best, but we know we don't have enough. And the other problem that we've seen, it's partly covered in this parliamentary question, but it's also coming anecdotally from hospital managers, is that hospital equipment is not being operated at full capacity, whether that's CT scanners, PET scanners, cancer treatment equipment, because they don't have the staff. They don't have the specialist staff, which means that very expensive equipment.
0: Because the data may be one thing, David, but of course, the data is just simply ink on paper. There's patients behind all of that data, and they're what we need to focus on. Is that the problem? Is it staffing?
11: It's a big part of the problem. So we don't have enough specialist nurses. We don't have enough specialist consultants, surgeons. In some hospitals, it can actually be the surgical capacity itself. So there are surgical theatres in hospitals. You have a lot of competition for those surgical slots. If there are emergencies, if there's overcrowding in the hospital, one of the first casualties can be planned procedures are cancelled, and sometimes that can be cancer procedures. So when a hospital and when there is a surge and when things are not going right, that has a knock-on effect then across hospitals. So there's not one issue. In many hospitals as well, the equipment is out of date, it's too old. Again, we have data which shows that a lot of hospital equipment, including cancer equipment, is out of date. The Irish Cancer Society have been raising this issue for a long time. And if you have a machine that is out of date for years, well, it can break down more often, which means that treatments are then cancelled because the machine has to be repaired. So there's no one area that needs to be fixed. There's lots of different areas.
0: It's a fairly bleak picture then, isn't it?
11: The data is pretty clear.
0: Yeah, apologies, David. It's a fairly bleak picture then, isn't it? Machines that continue to be out of date and therefore break down, lack of staff, and all of these various different elements combining, obviously to affect patients, but more in terms of trying to solve the problem, combining to make a very difficult conundrum to solve. What will you be using this data that you've received for to do?
11: Well, I think the main purpose, obviously, is to shine a spotlight on what's working well. And as I said, I have no problem acknowledging and recognising areas in cancer care where we are performing well, but also to shine a spotlight on areas where we are not performing well and call on the government to do a hospital-by-hospital analysis, identify what the problems are in each hospital, because it can be all of those issues in some hospitals. It may be staffing, it may be equipment in others, it may be the surgical theatre capacity. So identify what the problems are and then try and fix them. There is a broader debate in healthcare where we are spending a lot of money. We have to make sure that for the billions that we are spending every year, that we are getting outcomes, that we are seeing improvements. And unfortunately, in lots of areas, we are not. So there is a responsibility on HSE management. But equally, there's a responsibility on the government and the minister. And the minister can't continuously point the finger at everybody else because her party has been in government for a long time now. We need to make sure that every hospital has the capacity. So if there are performance issues, absolutely, there has to be accountability within the HSE. But if there are capacity issues, that's on the government. They have to provide the beds, the staff, the specialists, the surgical capacity and the diagnostic capacity and machines that treat people. And in some hospitals, that's simply not there at the moment. And that's why we're seeing this poor data. So it's to get under the bonnet of all of that, shine a spotlight on it, as I've said, and then put pressure on the government and the health service to try and get improvements in all of those areas. Because as you said, behind the data, every single percentage we're talking about are real people, are patients who have a cancer diagnosis. And my only interest in this area is to ensure that every cancer patient, whatever part of the country they live in, has the best shot of a full recovery. And that obviously happens when you have rapid access to care.
0: Yeah, this parliamentary question gave you the data for both quarter one and quarter two, comparing 2025 to 2026. Will you be asking a similar question to get the data for quarter three and four as they become available as well?
11: Yes, and the Oireachtas Health Committee tracks all of that data on a regular basis as well. The reason why I think this has become more of a story over the last number of days is, as I said, is because cancer care was one of those areas that was working very well. The percentages of patients that were seen were much higher. And when we see slippages and a sense of going backwards in some of those areas, particularly when that can be dealt with by putting in the capacity that is a concern. So by raising these issues, by tracking the data, and that's why data is so rich in healthcare. The data doesn't lie. It tells us what's happening. It gives us real data. It gives us real information. And we know then behind all of that information are patients. And then it should allow a minister and the HSE and the government to plan to ensure that they're training enough specialists, that they have the staff that's needed, and that we put in place the equipment and all of what's necessary then to ensure that rapid access. Yeah. And that's my hope. And listen, we'll continue to track that information over the next number of months.
0: Okay, and as you get that information, you know where to find us. We'll discuss it again then. Sinn Féin spokesperson on health, David Cullinan, TD. Thank you very much for joining us here on the KCLR Daily. We've got lots more to do, and in a few moments' time, I'm going to be reintroducing you to Claire Mansfield. I say reintroducing you because we've met many times before. I've always enjoyed my conversations. Founder and CEO of Flaring Fertility. She's also here with a young person who we're going to introduce to you for the first time as well. All of that still to come on the KCLR Daily, live from the parade.
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0: We've got so many prizes to give away and competitions to come throughout the morning here. I suppose I better stay on top of things. For the first hour of the show, we've had a €50 tip-top toes voucher to give away. I can tell you the person who correctly knew that Jack and Jill... I'm going to ask this question, actually, of my next guest. We'll come back to that in a moment, because we're going to be speaking to Claire Mansfield in a moment, but she brought her fabulous daughter, Lily, with her today. Lily, good morning. Zoe, apologies, my headphones are on there. Zoe, how are you?
15: Good.
0: Listen, great to have you with us. Tell me all about nursery rhymes. If I said to you, Jack and Jill went up the what? Would you know what the answer is? What did they go up?
15: The hill.
0: The hill, there you go. That's the answer to the question that we've been asking this morning. And the winner of that question and the winner of the prize as a result of it is, I can tell you, Siobhan's WhatsApped me the answer to that question. It's going to Michael Downey of Conaghy. Congratulations, Michael. Do stay tuned, because we've got more prizes to give away as we go out through the morning. Claire Mansfield is here with us as well. Claire, great to have you in.
16: Back, and we have Zoe in today as well.
0: A mad morning as well. Yourself and Zoe are here with us as well. We've spoken before, of course, on the show, and your daughter Lily, who was with us last time, was with us because she was trimming her hair in support of a particular charity. Has it grown back?
16: That's right. Yeah, it's grown quite long, isn't it? Down to about here. Yeah. She's a very cool dude now this year, Lily.
0: Oh, is she?
16: Yes.
0: Yeah, how old is Lily now?
16: She's same age as Zoe, 9, but she's 9 going on 19. Zoe's a sweet little 9.
0: And Zoe, I mean, tell me all about your sister. But did you like her new haircut when she got it cut short?
15: Yeah.
0: Yeah. Do you think she looked better with it long or short?
15: Long.
0: Long. Okay. Who have you brought with you today?
15: My teddy Grape.
0: Grape. And how old is Grape?
15: Don't know.
0: No, you don't know. Goes about with you everywhere, does it? She brings it out. You bring Grape everywhere?
15: Sometimes.
0: Sometimes, okay. You're looking very elegant, I have to say, as well today in your dress. Considering the rain that's out there, you'd probably be better off in wellies, would you? Yeah. Who made you get dressed up today?
15: My mum.
0: Your mum. Listen, Claire, it's great to have you with us. The last time that you've been here, we were talking about flowering fertility. We were talking about the reason behind the journey. And as you said, we were talking about Lily cutting her hair. You're back today. Why?
16: Yeah, we're back with Zoe. Zoe's excited. Zoe has autism, so she kind of follows Lily sometimes. And Lily did her big haircut last year, and Zoe wants to do it this year. So Zoe has her own cause, a very special cause, and she's here to talk about it here today.
0: Well, Zoe, tell me about why you want to get your hair cut. What's your cause?
15: Because if there's, like, autistic children who don't have hair, I want to give my hair to them so they feel like me.
0: Yeah, and I think, you know, whoever gets your hair is going to be very, very lucky, because you have beautiful hair, I have to say. I mean, it's very generous of you to give some of it away, but you'll be able to grow more back, won't you? Yeah, and do you think other children who might have autism would like to have hair like you?
15: Yeah.
0: And would you have any tips for them on how to look after it? I mean, because your hair is like, it's all the way down your back, isn't it?
15: Well, if some autistic people have long hair like me, and if it's hard to brush, they could start brushing it from the bottom and going to the top of the hair.
0: And who told you that trick? Who told you, explained to you that if you start brushing from the bottom, does that make it easier? It doesn't sort of hurt as much as
15: Yeah, my dad told me that.
0: Your dad? Normally tips like that come from mams. Does dad have long hair as well?
15: No.
0: Does he not? So where did he learn how to brush his hair then, if he doesn't have long hair like you?
15: Well, he went to his hairdresser, and he told his hairdresser about me.
0: Yeah.
15: And then his hairdresser said, then you should probably brush your kid's hair from the bottom and then make your way up to the top.
0: And is he good at brushing hair?
15: Yeah.
0: Is he good at doing ponytails and styling your hair?
15: Yeah.
0: No, you had to think about that one a little bit, didn't you? What about my hair? Do you think people with autism wished they had hair like me? We'll leave that discussion for another day. Tell me, when are you getting your hair cut? Ma'am?
15: Saturday.
0: This coming Saturday. And are you looking forward to it?
15: Yeah.
0: Yeah? And who's going to cut your hair? Do you know? You're not going to let Dad cut your hair, are you? No. Yeah, who's going to cut your hair?
16: Are you going to Peter Marks in Carlow?
15: Yeah.
0: Oh, very good. That's nice. And do you think they'll look after you? They'll treat you as you deserve to be treated? They'll make you feel special on the day and get your hair trimmed?
15: Yeah.
0: Okay. In terms of you know, her following in her sister's footsteps, I mean, is it always like that? Are they always thick as thieves, the two of them?
16: Yeah, it was funny. We were talking in the car on the way in here, and Zoe said, she said to me one day, when she was very, very small, she said when she came into this world, she didn't really know how to be in the world. She didn't know how it was and what to do. And she said she was very lucky that she had a twin called Lily, because Lily just jumps into everything and gets on with it. And Zoe used to watch Lily carefully.
0: Yeah.
16: And then she learned how to be in the world.
0: Brilliant.
16: So she followed her footsteps.
0: Can you move over near to me? Because I want to ask you, because you were recently told that you have autism.
15: Yeah.
0: And what did that feel like when you were told that you have autism?
15: Well, I was surprised that I did have autism, but then I knew I would get more help than all, like, the other kids.
0: Yeah, because I'm thinking about what you just said there, and to be able to get help to do a job, you need to know what help you need, don't you?
15: Yeah.
0: You know, so, for example, if I'm trying to dry the dishes at home and I can't find the tea towels, I need somebody to tell me where the tea towels are so I can dry the dishes. Are you looking forward to getting the help that you need now that everybody knows that you've got autism?
15: Well, I already have the help. I have an SNA now, and I go to a sensory room.
0: Yeah.
15: But yeah, I think they're going to be helping me more.
0: Yeah. And when you go to the sensory room, I've never been in one. I've seen them, but I've never been in one. Do you think I would enjoy it?
15: Yeah.
0: What does it make you feel like when you go into the sensory room?
15: Well, it makes me feel calm and I can let out, I can, be myself, yeah. And I can just play.
0: Yeah, and what do you do to be yourself? Do you sometimes run around? Do you sometimes sit still? Tell us what it is that makes you feel so good when you go into that sensory room.
15: Well, I sit still, but I also play with balls. There's a ball pit game I made where you get a ball and you hit it as hard as you can back into the ball pit.
0: Okay. Listen, I want to chat to you a little bit more, but you know when we're doing the radio shows, we have to tell people the news and things like that as well. You hear the news on the radio sometimes. So we're getting close to the news at 11. Have you got a busy schedule today? Have you got more things to do?
15: Yeah.
0: Okay, well, listen, hopefully, could you give me another 5 minutes and we'll chat more after the news?
15: Mm-hmm.
0: Because I want to hear all about the plans for Saturday. Our guest joining us here in the outside broadcast unit is, Zoe. And she's following in her sister Lily's footsteps, as she's always done. Zoe, can you do me a favour? Will you just say one thing to everybody listening? Just tell them the news is on the way.
15: The news is on the way.
0: Thank you very much.
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24: Approaching 3 minutes past 11, good morning, I'm Martin Quilty, making your KCLR News headlines this morning. After 9 weeks of essential bridge repairs, the link between Kilkenny and Wexford is due to reopen later. The Ferrymount Garrett Bridge, that has been closed since June, will reopen to traffic at 6 p.m. this evening. We'll hear more on our bulletin at 1 o'clock. Up to 90 permanent jobs could be coming to North Kilkenny by the end of the year. Shannon Resources has been granted a licence to mine in Galmoy, according to the Irish Independent. It could mean the mine that has been reopened or has been closed since 2012 would be reopened. Scientists say the devastating floods in Nepal were triggered by a huge landslide and not an earthquake as first thought. The US Geological Survey says the landslide was so powerful it registered on seismic monitors and was initially mistaken for a quake. More than 160 bodies have been recovered so far and an estimated 1,300 people are still missing from Nepal and Tibet, among them hundreds of tourists, including two from Ireland. A status yellow rain weather warning for six counties comes into effect in the next hour. Cork, Carlow, Kilkenny, Wexford, Wicklow and Waterford will be affected by spells of heavy rain with the possibility of thunderstorms until 3 a.m. tomorrow morning. Cairn is warning of potential for localised flooding and difficult travelling conditions. And investigations are ongoing into the death of an Irish woman and her husband in a jacuzzi in Spain. The 45-year-old woman and 50-year-old man were found dead at their rented villa in Calera, a town south of Valencia. Their teenage children discovered their bodies on Tuesday evening. Foul play is not suspected. At 11:04, your weather update is next.
1: Oh, come here, did you see the faces on everyone heading back to school this morning? Not even the pupils, it's the teachers, I mean.
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24: Rain will spread across the counties this morning, becoming heavy at times with thunderstorms and risk of localised flooding. Highest temperatures of 18 to 21 degrees in a mostly light northeast breeze. Right now, it is 18 degrees across the board in Carlow Town, Kilkenny City, and Ferrybank.
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0: Yes, lots more still to come from the parade here in Kilkenny. In a few moments' time, we'll be catching up with Heidi Good. They're sponsoring this hour of our Back to School End of Summer broadcast. We've got prizes to give away and we'll be talking about retail, but I'm sure Heidi won't mind because I still have to finish off my conversations with a very special young lady who's joined us here in the Outside Broadcast Unit because Zoe Mansfield is getting her...
16: Zoe McCarthy
0: is getting her hair cut this coming weekend for a special charity. As I Am is the autism charity, and your hair is going to go to an autistic kid who'll be so happy to have it. You've had your hair cut before though, haven't you, Zoe?
15: Yeah.
0: Would you like to tell us the story, if you don't mind, of when you last had your hair cut?
15: Well, I was at my house. My Nana came to visit us, and me and Lily, we were playing hairdressers, but she took it too literally.
0: Oh, right.
15: And she got scissors and she cut off one of my pigtails, and then I was left with a pigtail and a stump.
0: A pigtail and a stump. And which side was the stump on?
15: This side.
0: The right hand side. And was Nana looking after you, you and Lily, that day?
15: No.
0: So it wasn't Nana's fault then. It wasn't, like, she wasn't to blame.
15: My mom was still...
0: She wasn't. Your mum was looking after you very, very well then, was she? If your sister... And did you like the style that she gave you now?
15: No.
0: No, you didn't. Okay. So there's no chance that your sister, Lily, is ever going to become a hairdresser then. Terrible hairdresser. Yeah. Well, that won't be happening this weekend because you're going to Marks and Spencer's in Carlow, as we heard earlier on. The professionals will be doing a fabulous job this weekend. The hair is going to go to another fabulous young lady who will have fabulous hair. And you're also, Claire, raising funds and awareness as a result of this.
16: Yeah,
0: As I Am
16: so
0: is the
16: we're
0: charity.
16: Going to go with the As I Am charity, because we love Zoe just as she is, As I Am, and that's the charity for autism. So we think it'd be a great cause.
0: The Zoe that we have is the only Zoe we've got, so we've no choice but to as your parents said, love you as you are. Are you looking forward to seeing what you look like with the new hair?
15: Yeah.
0: Yeah, okay, listen, brilliant. I'm sure when you get into school next week, they'll all be dying to see it as well.
15: Yeah.
0: Yeah, and looking forward to meeting the new SNA that's going to be working with you next week. All the help and all the support that you need.
16: Yeah.
0: You know what? Thank you very much for telling me your story. Will you send us in a photograph maybe on Monday or Tuesday when you get your hair cut so we can pull it up and show everybody how fabulous you look? Okay, well, listen, yes. Zoe, thank you very much for joining us. And Claire Mansfield, thank you very much for bringing her to speak to us today. Best of luck. Have a great weekend.
15: Thank you.
16: Thank you.
0: See you later. Lots to do, lots to come your way throughout the next couple of hours here on the KCLR Daily. And don't forget, we're broadcasting from the parade right throughout the day here on KCLR. Shane, Vinny, all being here. Pop along, say hello. But somebody who's popped along, she hasn't had to pop it very, very far, but delighted to have her with us, is Heidi Good of Goods Department Store. Heidi, how are you?
5: I'm good, Brian. How are you?
0: Just before you go, we couldn't possibly let the cat that's come in with Zoe stay behind. See you later, Zoe. She was nearly going off without forgetting her cat there. Great to have you in, Heidi. How's things?
5: Good. Excellent. Delighted to see the rain, I have to say.
0: Are you?
5: I am. I'm into gardening, and the garden is very dry.
0: Well,
5: so.
0: I am into it myself as well. I have enjoyed going around with a watering can. I mean, it's, it just goes to show how efficient we can be with water when we need to be.
5: We have a well.
0: Oh, very nice.
5: Yeah. So I think that it bypasses the watering can. But
0: Yeah. My well still trumps your watering can. We're playing that game, are we?
5: Yeah. Always.
0: Thank you very much for joining us and sponsoring this hour. Of course, we've got a question to come all in good time, which will get you, if you're lucky enough, a €50 goods voucher for here in Kilkenny. How's the summer been?
5: Summer's been not too bad. I think, you know, there's always pros and cons.

0: A few complaints now and again. But look, we
1: but let's talk about some of the complaints, right? Because we won't make it negative in any way, shape or form. But, you know, there's been discussions around, for example, the sustainable urban mobility plan. You know, the challenge that that may bring to retailers on high streets. We've seen members, for example, of the chamber coming together at what's described as sort of town hall type gatherings, etc., etc. What's the feeling like over the last couple of weeks? Gone quiet in that regard? Sort of satisfied for the moment?
0: It's gone, yeah, I think so. I mean, much thanks goes to Claire McInerney in the Chamber of Commerce, the president at the moment. She's done a fantastic job in rallying the retailers and I think making our concerns known. And as you often know, once you feel listened to and people take them on board, then it gives you a little bit more confidence.
1: So do you think then that the retailers will because they feel more engaged with, will feel part of this journey rather than that this is something that was happening without their input, maybe without their awareness, and therefore they felt sort of sidelined by the process before?
0: I think so. I think we're a hard group to keep happy, but that's, you know, that's maybe part and parcel. But yes, no, I definitely think there's maybe a little bit more positivity, but there's always going to be concerns because retail is difficult, it is fragile. And as I said, and I know I said at the town hall meeting, but you know, when a bad weather day comes and the snow and everything, and it's lovely, but we lose a day's sales, we all do.
1: Yeah.
0: You don't make them back. So and that's fine. That's part and parcel of retail. But if it's a bad week, if the council do something and it doesn't go right, they can change it. But the sales we lose when it goes wrong, we don't get back.
1: And probably the most extreme example of that type of thing, and I'm not even going to necessarily refer to parts of Kilkenny City, I'll use a hypothetical. If a road is closed because of roadworks, or if a road is closed because of a redevelopment, it may well, you know, bode for a better future, but if it's closed for 6 or 8 months, I mean, nobody from the council goes, for example, you would normally have taken in €500 a day, €50,000 a day for that 6 month period.
0: Yeah.
1: You haven't done that. Here you go. We're sorted. You have to find ways to make ends meet, don't you?
0: And you do, and you do. And, you know, so in fairness, you know, roads do have to be closed. Things have to be done. We need better, you know. So I'm always slow to put the county council in the and I know you weren't, Brian, but in the bad books. Because what they, you know, Kilkenny, anybody who comes to Kilkenny will say, wow.
1: Because we would have something to complain about if they never closed the road to revamp things to improve.
0: Absolutely.
1: That would be worth complaining about. That's not what we're talking about.
0: It's not that, but it's just about continuing to make them aware that inconveniences and disruption costs us and will and affect our bottom lines and affect, you know, many different things.
1: And those different things, our bottom lines mean jobs, bottom lines mean future for businesses in certain cases, bottom lines are the difference between a building being vibrant and occupied and generating rates and being a service that people can avail of versus a derelict building.
0: Yeah.
1: You know, that's the huge, huge difference. Other challenges, of course, within retail are not council-based. I mean, the world is becoming ever more globalised, for example. Recently, we've seen the EU take measures, for example, around various different tariffs that are now coming on products that are ordered. And now we've also heard that they're now going to charge a levy to help them collect the tariffs. I mean, you know, they are doing their best to try and keep things, you know, a little bit more balanced in that battle, aren't they?
0: No, they are. And in fairness, I think the temptation of buying something from one of those companies at a quarter of the price is huge. But we also need to think really of the long-term effects. For example, if you buy something outside of Ireland, Irish government doesn't collect the VAT. The VAT that we pay, so goods, if you buy a top in goods, we pay, if you buy a top for €50 in goods.
1: Getting an economics lesson now. Go on, keep going, I'm enjoying this.
0: Okay, no, but bear with me, because I think this is important. If you buy a top in goods for €50, 23% of that, so what's that, €12, goes straight to the government. Okay, so we're left with €38. But that €12 goes to our hospitals, our Gardaí, our schools, our SNAs,
1: roads,
0: everything. So we all need to double check ourselves and challenge.
1: My understanding of that point is then that when we talk about shopping local, it isn't just the local benefit that, for example, shop owners and providers and employers have. It's also the national benefit that that VAT that's collected by goods and passed to the government and other people is then reinvested on the parade that we're sitting on today, the motorways that take us around the country and everything else that goes along with it. You order from a different country, that VAT doesn't benefit Ireland Inc.
0: Absolutely. So On the one hand, we can

0: complain about waiting lists and all that. I'm not saying that's the only answer, but there is an element of we want the cheapest product from China, and we also want our waiting lists reduced, but money has to come from somewhere.
1: Can't have it all. Anyway. Can't have it all. Can you tell me? I've been trying to avoid the jingle bell type thing, but you'll be thinking about the winter season, I'm sure, very quickly, if not already stocking the shelves in goods.
0: Absolutely. Well, absolutely. So let's talk about some good news about in goods. So we're getting a new shoe brand.
1: Brilliant.
0: That's coming in, opening up on Albingwell the 10th of September.
1: Can you tell us who it is?
0: That's Carl Scarpa.
1: Well,
0: I think many people might know it.
1: Will you have ladies and gents?
0: Just ladies, Brian.
1: I'm looking for something. I haven't found it yet.
0: I know. I'm sorry. I could name a competition, but, you know, hey, this is my...
1: We all know where there's good shoe shops in Kilkenny, Carla. We'll go and find them.
0: So that's the shoe shop is opening. Then we are opening a new leisure wear department with, delighted to introduce, Gym Plus Coffee and Sweaty
1: fabulous.
0: Betty. So hopefully, you know, they're really two really nice brands. So.
1: And two very... you know, very vibrant up-and-coming brands. Mm. I know Gym Plus Coffee has probably been around maybe for 10, 15 years now, coming up to that sort of time.
0: Yeah.
1: But very youthful, very vibrant, constantly developing.
0: Oh, and we're doing some men's.
1: Oh, were you? Thank you very much. Come on, tell me about
0: that.
1: There
0: you go now.
1: Some men's in
0: some men's as well. We're giving it a try because, it's a nice leisure brand.
1: Yeah, I don't know anywhere else in Kilkenny where you can buy that brand. Maybe there is, but we won't be, as you said a moment ago, we won't worry about the competition. So when that happens, when you do that deal, as it were, I mean, Donald Trump's fond of a deal, but... it is a deal at the end of the day. What happens then after? You've got to think, okay, where in the store are we going to locate this? How are we going to display it? What are we going to move around to make the space for it? It's much more than just going, I like the idea of having Gym Plus Coffee. Yeah. Let's give them a bell.
0: Yeah. Well, I give you a laugh because with Carl Scarper coming in, they sent us the plans, which is great. You know, you do it from an office and layout and stuff. So my dad and I, the other night, we cut out newspapers, taped them in the shape of the props and stands, put them on the floor, and spent a good 40 minutes to an hour thinking about the layout, had some suggestions, they took it on board.
1: Yeah, yeah.
0: But there is that detail. You'll see me going around with the measuring tape lots.
1: There's no sort of AI-generated tool that, you know, you can pick up the phone and look at what Carl Scarpa would look like in the particular corner of goods. It's still cutting out bits of paper.
0: Sometimes you just can't beat cutting out bits of paper. I'm telling you.
1: When are all those new offerings happening? Probably staged over the next couple of months?
0: A little bit staged, but from middle of September on, you'll be getting a lot of those.
1: Yeah, brilliant. We look forward to all that news. Let us know when they come in as well. From your perspective, the summer is past. I mean, is this a time of year where, you know, the winter ordering is done and it's now sort of a little bit of a breather before, hopefully, the madness of that retail season really kicks off? Is there sort of a bit of a lull September?
0: There's a little bit lull in September, but we hope that, because I have to say, there was some really fabulous, lovely stuff throughout the shop. So hopefully people come in and start picking up some nice bits before the madness.
1: Okay, well, before that madness starts, an extra €50 voucher from goods in your back pocket will go a long way. I find my mind jumping towards the products I know Gym and Coffee already have and think, oh, I could get one of them for €50. Anyway, before people get their hands on that prize, we have to ask them a question. And the question for this hour is... what's the name of the river running through Kilkenny City? Heidi, don't answer that because if they don't know the answer to that question, they don't deserve the voucher as far as I'm concerned. Text or WhatsApp the answer to that question to our first Uncle Kenny text and WhatsApp line 083 306 9696. I'll give you a reminder of that question in a few moments' time and we'll announce the winner of this hour's prize before we get to 12 o'clock. Heidi, what's on your agenda for the rest of the day? More paper cutting outing?
0: Probably more paper cutting.
1: How's your dad?
0: Measuring tapes. So, yeah. Gotta get back to it.
1: How's dad?
0: He's great.
1: Is he? Tell him I said hello. Great to see him as well. Heidi Good of Goods Department Store. Thank you very much for joining us. She'll be soaking wet by the time she gets up the road, but she'll be grand. And so will we. We're on the parade here, right way through the day here on KCLR, and lots more still to come your way.
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1: Oh yeah, we're all squeezing. We had to open the doors on the outside broadcast, you know. Because the combination of rain and humidity, we're all steamy windows down here in the parade today. And although we are busy and delighted to have so many people joining us in the outside broadcast unit, lots more still to come. Do keep your answers to that latest question coming in. That €50 voucher for goods could be yours. I'm joined now in the outside broadcast unit, though, as we begin to talk about arts, because Janice de Broha is from Carlow, the artistic director of Barnstorm Theatre Company, and they were recently awarded a total of €24,708 specifically through the Arts Council Youth Ensemble scheme. And to tell us all about what they're going to do with it, time to catch up with Janice. How are you?
10: I'm very good, thank you.
1: Also, Shannon Bastigall is in PR with Barnstorm. Great to have you with us as well.
11: Cheers, Brendan. Thanks for having me.
1: You're both looking quite well considering how bad the weather is out there as well. Just about survived.
10: You know, the theatre world, we're very good at smoke and mirrors, you know.
1: And in the radio world, when we decide that we're going to do an outside broadcast to celebrate the end of summer, hey presto, it rains all day long.
10: Absolutely.
1: Perfect weather for it. Listen, €24,708. Tell us, where did you get it from and what are you going to use it for?
10: So we got this money from the Arts Council of Ireland. They have a particular scheme called the Young Ensemble Scheme, and this is specifically a scheme that is driven by young people themselves. So it's actually our young people in our youth theatre that worked on and wrote the application, and so it's giving them tools and resources to engage and create ambitious original work. So anyone kind of 10 to 24 years, and I think there's 13 groups in total that were awarded a total of just under 250,000 across 13 groups across the country, and we were one of them.
1: Young creatives.
10: Yes.
1: Filling out forms. That doesn't normally end well.
10: No. But needless to say, we have so we work with them and we ask them the questions, and we have fantastic facilitators, Joe and Calvin and Fern, who worked with them, and you know, they get to like write on whiteboards and spreadsheets and take pictures and do all kinds of
1: and
10: things.
1: Somebody has to sort and of then bring all that together, curtail it down, you know, supply spreadsheets and data
10: And the numbers. The boring part. Yeah,
1: I'd be with the young people, to be quite honest. Come up with the idea. Let somebody else worry about coming up with the money. Shannon Bastigall, great to have you as well. You're looking well, you're looking fine. Tell us the process that they went through. A good process, all part of, you know, I suppose, learning to be in the arts. I mean, it's all well and good being creative, but you have to know that it's a business at the end of the day.
11: It is a business at the end of the day, and that's kind of one of my roles with Barnstorm, is that Janice finds the money, Janice finds the ideas, and then I figure out how we can sell it in a sense, so we can keep going. And I think it's something we and Janice have talked about quite a lot, in terms of when we're dealing with young people and young creatives, is that it's fine, and it's I suppose it's our main goal, is to get them working creatively and thinking creatively. But there is the other aspect, which is the business side, which I think a lot of creatives will admit that they are not the best at.
1: It's natural and expected, isn't it? We've all got different skills. We're always speaking to people on the show who've got different talents and different backgrounds, and we've also got to acknowledge maybe the things that we're not good at.
11: Exactly.
1: And get somebody else to look after that.
11: Yeah, like, and I think the earlier we can meet the young people and start to discuss how you can start to fund these ideas and get them aware of the process is a huge thing, because a lot of people think, well, art, it just happens, darling. But yeah. You know what I mean?
1: Yeah.
11: No, it has to be. Yeah, if you have to be, have someone kind of counting the coffers.
1: Yeah, there's so many stories of fabulously renowned artists who never sold a painting while they were alive. I mean, you don't want to be in that category, do you?
10: Not, no.
1: So what are you going to use the money for?
10: So our young people are really excited by comedy, and what they are going to do is we're going to have some fantastic guest facilitators in, and they're going to write essentially a story about, along the themes of growing up and the ridiculousness of the adult world. So they're going to create sort of a comedy show, and they're going to use things like commedia dell'arte, which is an old Italian art form, and it's the stock characters and tropes and clown and all of those things that we love. And they're going to learn about that from Barry Morgan. He's going to come in and do skills workshops with them, and they're going to take that idea, and they are going to tell stories about the world with the young people playing the adults, but from their unique perspective. It's going to be called Through My Eyes, and so over a period of months next sort of summer into August, and we're working in partnership with the Watergate Theatre as well, who are great supporters of us. It'll be on probably next August at some point, we think towards the end of the summer anyway, and they're going to create this show, and they're going to be involved in all aspects of it, not just the writing. They're going to be acting. We have a whole mentorship stream of it, so we're going to have young people who are learning about the design process, about the directing process, about the writing process.
1: Because again, it's all well and good being creative or want to be that person up on the stage, but before you get there, there's the process that we just discussed, the funding of, and as you get there, there's the process of the creation, the production.
10: Exactly. There's a lot of young people who start off, I started off myself, and you think all there is to it is acting, and then you discover there's all these other parts of me.
1: Nobody turned the lights on.
10: And I have no props. I have no, where did the set come from? It just magically appeared.
11: Yeah.
10: But we have some young people who are very interested in the design process and costuming and that side of it as well. So this is a really good opportunity for us to actually give dedicated time to that, because in the normal run of the year and the usual youth theatre production and all of that kind of thing, we don't always have the time for that.
1: Yeah.
10: You know, because or the money, to be fair.
1: Well, you've got both now. Shannon, I wonder as and when it does come to the stage, whether the family members of those involved in creating the production will be fearful that the mirror will be held up and maybe some of those characters might be reflected in what they see in themselves.
11: Well, look, that's the danger of having an artistic child. You know what I mean? Yeah, you could end up on Netflix, or you can end up on Mastermind. No, not Mastermind. That's the wrong one. But you know what I'm saying? I think what the parents want to see is their kids having fun and engaging in something and being passionate about something. And if you have to catch a couple of strays in that, I think that's fine. You know what I mean?
1: I think the world of the arts, and I get both of your opinions on this, has moved on so much. You know, I'm coming up at 50 years of age. I do like saying that, because I'm weirdly getting slightly proud of the fact that I've even managed to hang around
10: long,
1: to be quite honest with you. But... you know, within my lifetime, I think the arts has changed so much. I think it's appreciated more now by a wider sector of society. And I think the next stage, and I'd love to get your thoughts on this, is the fact that maybe parents of young people who talk about going into the arts don't have the, well, when will you get a proper job?
10: Go and do teaching.
1: You're not going to be a guard or, you know, a nurse or something like that.
10: And do it in your spare time.
1: Do you still think we have a way to go in that regard?
10: I do, I do. And I think, and that's coming from the perspective of, even I say to young people when they say it to me, my first question is, are you sure?
1: Yeah.
10: Are you absolutely sure? And that's because even though we do have a much greater appreciation of the arts now, I think COVID did, in a lot of ways, did a lot for that. Suddenly people were like, oh, I can't go to see things anymore, you know. At the same time, the sustainability of the sector is like it's in dire straits in terms of the long-term sustainability. And we've seen over the last number of years, particularly in theatre, a lot of people leaving the sector, and they're going and they're flying now in these wonderful corporate jobs where they get all kinds of money, and their skills are very transferable.
1: Yeah.
10: So in terms of the lot, we do need to continue to bang the drum of long-term investment in infrastructure and sustainability, because it is a hard graft. I think if you're willing to, if there's nothing else you can do and you really love it and you're really passionate about it, I think you find a way. Like, we'll all say that, like, we're all grafters, like, we've all gotten here through the
1: Shannon,
10: graft,
1: so then is the phrase, are you still doing the acting, it's still a condescending pat on the head, isn't it?
11: Well, you know, you were saying you're just coming up on 50, I'm coming up on 40, my parents are like, do you have a real job? Do you know what I mean? Like, there is that connotation that you're just having fun, you know, and that is a huge part of, that's what I think what attracts a lot of people to the industry, like, from our perspective. But it's also, like, it is an industry that does need sustainability. It does need, like, the infrastructure is in massive need of overhaul. And I think we have a kind of a problem is that when we get a lot of funding, we become incredibly busy because we're able to put on lots of productions. But the same thing, when we don't have the funding, we're as equally as busy just trying to make what little money we have to stretch things out. So we're both kind of at a boom bust, but where I think our level of actual, like, work hours doesn't necessarily change.
1: That's often what would be referred to, Janice, as the gig economy. Really.
10: Absolutely.
1: Do you know what I mean?
10: Yeah.
1: Have you got a gig?
11: Yeah.
1: Well, I have. That sort of means that you're getting a paycheck. But it also, on the flip side, doesn't necessarily mean that when you don't have a gig, that you're not working.
11: Yeah.
1: I mean, you might be
11: developing
1: something or trying to develop something or trying to get funding for something.
11: Yeah.
10: That's it. I mean, the amount of hours that go into, and any artist in any art form will tell you this, is the amount of hours that go into funding applications and sourcing funding and trying to meet up with people, and you don't get paid for any of that. Like, even we don't get paid for that.
11: No.
10: You know, it's a lot of hours and hard work and blood, sweat and tears. And so I would say to anybody listening, like, support, go and see shows, buy tickets, please, you know. I know it's hard, you know, in the era of Netflix and Amazon and all those fabulous streamer services, you know, but go to the local gig, please, and support people, because we really need that.
1: In a way, Shannon, that local gig is also the sporting equivalent of, you know, the local sports club.
10: Yeah.
1: I mean, you know, going to see your local under 12 or 13 soccer team, you may be looking at somebody who's going to be starring in the Premier League or the Champions League or the World Cup in 10 years' time. I mean, when you talk about Netflix, and I know you're not being condescending about
10: it,
1: but
10: you know,
1: that is, for many now, along with maybe Hollywood, just about still, the sort of pinnacle of the creatives in that regard as well. But without the grassroots, we can't have Irish stars being there.
11: Well, exactly. But as well as that, like you say, you might see a star in 10, 15 years. But I think that's one part of it. And I think that's a good way to get people into it. But it's also, that's your community.
1: Yeah.
11: And that's one of the things that, like, going to your local gig really builds upon, is that, like, you're in a spot with like-minded people in your local town. And that's a huge thing that I think, again, since COVID, and we've seen, like, we've lost a little bit of that. And the more people support local, I think it's better for us all together.
1: Yeah.
11: Like, I do think it's better for our community. It's something that we're lacking a lot.
1: Yeah.
11: And I think that is a very easy way to jump back in.
10: Yeah.
1: So you've gotten this funding. You outlined what you're going to be using it for.
10: Yep.
1: Hopefully we'll see the fruits of that funding and all the labour that then goes along with it around about the end of next summer. What's happening over the next couple of months? Because, I mean, surely you're not sort of waiting around till, you know, you're telling us about the gigs that are happening next August.
11: So we've a 12 o'clock gin appointment, I think.
10: So we're gearing up for our next youth theatre year. So I think our youth theatre members are back on the 14th of September. So we're just in the throes of getting all of that organised. And we're going to have a wonderful programme that we're delighted we got funding again from the Toy Show Appeal, actually, to run a programme called See, Play, Create, which brings young people with intellectual disabilities into youth theatre. And so there'll be school workshops, and then they'll come and they'll make their own work as well. So we're really excited about that.
1: Yeah.
10: And then the next big production we have, which literally this morning I was writing the casting brief, is we're going to be staging a production of Mike Kenny's The Ice Child. So it's going to be an updated version that's going to be in the Watergate in November.
1: Yeah.
10: And that is a story about humans told from the perspective of the fairy tale. So it's not really a fairy tale, it's more of a human tale, I suppose. And that's for the 8 plus age group.
1: You mentioned the youth theatre,
10: yes.
1: I think you said they're back in the 14th of September,
10: yes.
1: Is that right? Tell me about that that project, if you like? Is that sort of a 5 day a week thing? Is it just a weekend thing? Is it an evening thing? Because I'm also conscious of the fact that there might be a lot of people listening this morning who fully agree with us that they would love to have their young people involved in the arts in general. Maybe they don't know about it.
10: Fair point. And youth theatre is a fantastic thing. I was a youth theatre member. I was a member of County Carlow Youth Theatre many moons ago, longer than I'd care to admit. So youth theatre is, for us, it runs a couple of evenings a week. And it's basically young people aged 11 to 18 at the moment, and they come and they do drama workshops and they learn skills, they hang out, and then at the end of the year, it runs kind of September to May, June, and at the end of the year then we usually have a production or a showing for some of the younger ones. And it's a fantastic opportunity. I mean, for me, when I was I joined youth theatre at 16 and I found my tribe, and in my youth theatre I would say about 70 to 80% of those people that were with me are now working in the live events and arts industries, including on things like Rosie Pender, who's working on Wednesday, you know, with Tim Burton. Do you know what I mean? It's Conor Bean is a DJ with 2FM. You know, I brought Conor Bean to my devs, actually. He was great crack. Great crack together. He's a great chap.
11: I was unavailable that night, wasn't I?
10: No, you weren't. So it's a fantastic opportunity. The confidence, the growth. Like, some of our young people, we had a young person last year who had never set foot on a stage before. And before they went out on stage, they were physically shaking and rattling. They were so terrified. And all of the other members were like supporting them and you're okay, you've got this, went out, smashed it out of the park.
1: And tell me about youth theatre from a costs perspective, because there are lots of ways in which people can engage with the arts. My own daughter is mad about performance, and you know, she goes for a local stage school, but there's also a lot of parents out there who might have children who would love to go down that path, but for some they might think, oh my god, that's sort of quite expensive. I mean, is the youth theatre something that's accessible to people?
10: It is accessible, not as accessible as I would like it to be. So we do have a number of places each year that we can subsidise, because I think our annual, what's our annual fee? It's 250 for the year, I think, is the fee. So we have a small number of places that we're able to subsidise, and we do offer obviously payment plans, or if people can't pay that out, you know, because we want it to be as accessible as possible. But the costs are very real. I mean, the facilitation alone, so to pay the person in the room with the young people, that's about 25,000 a year, just that. And that's not taken into account the extra hours of administration, insurance costs, all of the training that we all have to do.
1: And how many weeks a year would it run for? I mean, I know you said you're coming back, so is it roughly just from September through to the end of the, academic year?
10: The midterm, so it's the academic year.
1: So it's probably 32-ish weeks.
10: I think 32 weeks.
1: I mean, 30-odd weeks of the year, if it's, you know, two evenings a week. I mean, even at €250 is very good value for money in that regard. So I don't think you need to apologise at all for the fact that it's 250 quid for the year.
10: Oh, well, look, when I went, I was very lucky to be at a time where our youth theatre in Carlow at the time was fully funded. So when I started youth theatre, it was free.
1: Who do we need to speak to then about getting that fully funded again? Is it, is it Carlow County Council or the Arts?
10: County Council in terms of Barnstorm, if they wanted to fund some places. That'd be good. But I do think the one in Carlow is still subsidised by the council, I believe. But they do have to pay a fee.
11: If there's any businesses listening,
10: if there's any businesses that
11: would like
10: to sponsor
11: us, you know.
10: Absolutely. Always open for that.
1: Well, listen, it's been great to hear for both of you. Great to see you both again.
10: Thank you.
1: Thank you for bringing the vibrancy to quite a wet parade here this morning. It's almost like the theatre gods created it for us to celebrate the end of the summer. Nice and dramatic rainfall. I mean, neither of you heading the way at Electric Picnic now?
10: No.
1: Far too sensible. Pleasure to have you both in. Shannon Bastigol and, of course, Janice DeBroha from, who is the Artistic Director of Barnstorm and the PR of Barnstorm, joining us to tell us the good news about that funding all coming to the Arts Council's Youth Ensembles Scheme. Even the name of it is very artistic, isn't it? Thank you very much for joining us. We'll be back more with Live from the Parade in just a moment.
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1: Just a reminder of our question for this hour to get yourself possibly that €50 voucher from Goods. The question that we've been asking you is one that you should know, regardless of whether you're from Kilkenny or slightly further afield. I want you to tell me, what's the name of the river running through Kilkenny City? Text or WhatsApp the answer to that question to 083 306 9696. The rain continues to fall, and it will continue to fall, I understand, for a few days to come. For those heading the way of the very pink run on Sunday, it could be a very pink and very wet run on Sunday. And one of the people taking part in that run joins us now. Lorraine is somebody that will be known to many of you. She is the lingerie buyer and department manager in Goods, and she's also taking part in the very pink run. Lorraine, you ready to go?
19: I surely am, yes. And we've a full team behind us now. Have we're you? All set for Sunday.
1: It's a whole gang from Goods going up.
19: Whole gang from Goods taking part.
1: How much training have you been doing?
19: A lot.
1: You can read that answer any way you want.
19: Some of us will walk, some of us will run.
1: But that's the thing with the run, isn't it? You can do it any way you want.
19: We can do it anyway.
1: Looking forward to it?
19: Yes, we're absolutely, yeah. And
1: have you got plans for after you cross the finish line?
19: Yes, well, we have a lot of plans before we get to Sunday in store, yes. So, we are running an in-store event, actually.
1: Okay.
19: All this week, running up to Sunday.
1: Tell us about it.
19: Yes, now it's fantastic. Like, we have our Anita Brand, our sports specialists, and mastectomy specialists. They've come together with us to create this in-store event, which basically is anyone that's participating in the Very Pink Run, or anyone at all that wants to come in and get properly fitted for either sports bra, their mastectomy bra, or everyday bra. Yeah. They can come in to us, pop in any day this week, any time, and even if it's for a little bit of advice on what they should be wearing, their proper fit, and we'll be doing fittings all week.
1: That's something that Goods have always invested
19: absolutely
1: in, isn't it?
19: Yeah.
1: Good advice, great support, well-trained staff, and staff who can deal with people as they need to be dealt with for whatever reason when it comes to that department.
19: Yeah.
1: That's a very important part of the service for those that want or need it, isn't it?
19: Yes, yeah, because I've worked in lingerie for many years, and I'm very passionate about it, and it's not just about selling, it's about creating that perfect service for your customer. They come in, they're comfortable, they leave comfortable, supported and confident, you know, no matter what stage of life that they're at, you know. So this, for us, it's a great opportunity for us to promote the Very Pink Run, which is very close to our hearts. It's, you know, it's conjunction with the
1: because
19: Breast Care
1: Ireland.
19: Because you
1: would be seeing many people who have our post-mastectomy, maybe they're supporting friends, maybe they're even possibly, I'm guessing, sometimes in asking for advice for friends who haven't quite gotten the confidence to come there yet themselves.
19: Exactly, so it is, as I said, it's very close to our hearts, and we're just really grateful to have this opportunity this week to have this event in store.
1: Yeah.
19: And as I see the community come together, like, they're really getting behind us, you know, and on Sunday then, when we see everyone participating in their pink and, you know, raising the vital funds and awareness for the Breast Cancer Ireland, So it'll be absolutely brilliant.
1: Lorraine, it's a very big club that I'm not a member of, and it's approximately 50% of the population. You know, being a woman is a privilege that I will never get to experience and therefore never probably truly understand. Yeah. On a day-to-day basis, how important are events like the Very Pink Run? How important are the services that are offered by Goods, not just in a practical sense, but more in an emotional sense, to support women?
19: Yeah, no, it's extremely important because a lot of women that find themselves, unfortunately, in the situation, they do find it hard, you know, to come and talk about it and ask advice. So that's why whatever opportunity we can, we will let everyone know that we're here.
1: Yeah.
19: Like we're, and it's just this week, like we're here all year round. We have a private fitting area for mastectomy. We have expert staff. We have a dedicated team. You know that we just pride ourselves in our fitting service,
1: yeah,
19: and providing that care to our customers.
1: I'm sure you'll always do your best to accommodate people. But would you recommend, for example, somebody giving you a bell beforehand and saying, "Listen, I'll be in town next Thursday. I'd love to pop in at such and such a time." Do you take bookings? Do you know
19: that sort of stuff? Yeah, we do take bookings. Most of our appointments for mastectomy are through bookings, and that's simply to make sure that we have that time dedicated to that customer, because we are a very, very busy lingerie department, and for the customer that needs that extra bit of time and care and to talk through the whole process and the journey that they're going to be on.
1: Particularly if they're getting a mastectomy wrap for the very first time.
19: Exactly, yeah, if they've had their first fitting after their surgery. And it's have that time. So appointments are really, really important if they do want that extra time. And, you know, because we don't want anyone to feel like they're rushed. We, you know, that's important to us, that they leave feeling confident, and after their fitting that they feel good, they feel confident, and they feel like themselves again.
1: Another part of that process that I've been privileged to learn about from speaking to women is the funding that's available to help women with bras and things like that. And I know it's changed a lot over the last couple of years.
19: Yes.
1: But that's a whole area, again, of new learning for somebody going through that process. I'm sure you've got plenty of knowledge and expertise in that side of things as well.
19: Yeah, because it did change in January this year. And the HSE allowance now is standardised. You know, so previously it had just had been available to medical card customers, but now it's available to any woman that's gone through a mastectomy or breast surgery, that each year they're entitled to two bras, prosthesis, a swimsuit, and a swim prosthesis.
1: Two bras, a prosthesis, a swimsuit, and a swimsuit prosthesis.
19: Yes, yeah.
1: Is that
19: and
1: enough?
19: A lot of women don't know that.
1: Is that enough, though, Lorraine?
19: Well, it's just, at least it's a start for them.
1: Yeah.
19: You know, it's there for them. But, like, two bras is very little at the end of the day for anyone, you know, to have. But it's a start for them.
1: Yeah, and it's just dawned on them because you know, as a married man, you'll be aware of the fact that there's different types of bras needed depending on what colour clothes you're wearing, what type of event you're going to, whether it's got one strap on the dress, no straps on the dress, 10 straps on the dress. I mean, two bras is not very much to cover all of that.
19: No, it's not. But at least the way we look at it, it brings the customer in to be fitted, and that's the most important part we're trying to stress.
1: Yeah.
19: Like, they need to come in, get fitted, and then when they're in the right size and the proper fit, that's when they're confident. They get their confidence back because they do lose that confidence. And then going forward, they don't find coming in to be fitted as daunting. They'll come in and they'll look through the selection of bras.
1: They probably get to the point where they see you walking down the street and they just shout across, "Lorraine, I'll be in to see you on Tuesday.
19: Have my Anita bras ready." because as I said, we're working closely with Anita, and they have such a fantastic range of mastectomy bras. Because, like, they're just specialists in that field.
1: Yeah.
19: You know, they have the range that they provide, like their sports bras, an award-winning sports bra, their mastectomy bras, like they're just beautiful. Like, they're feminine bras. There's lace, you know, they're pretty. And you have your plain. But it's just the range, the quality, and the care. And because they're specialists in the prosthesis themselves, to provide with the prosthesis, that's, you know, they have the expertise in that field.
1: Can you walk in off the street and buy a prosthesis off the shelf, or does it have to be manufactured for you? How does that work?
19: No, you can buy it. We stock them. They're done in sizes, and we'd stock them all year round, and we'd fit for the right size. But if someone just came in and they just needed a new one, then they know their size or they want to be remeasured. But yes, you can't buy them.
1: My brain does this thing. Sometimes it comes up with questions and I find myself going, can I ask that question? Should I ask that question? And I often do.
19: Yeah.
1: Do they come in a left and right as well, or is it the same shape for both sides?
19: No, though. There's left and right and different sizes.
1: See, we've learned something every day. And even Paddy's sitting over there going, they never even thought of that as a problem as well.
19: Yeah, and then it depends on, like, when women are having their surgery, which side they've had it on, and they can get very intrusive surgery on either side, the left or the right, depending on which side they've had it. So that's when it comes into the prosthesis are specifically made for that.
1: Okay. Yeah. Well, listen, we've spoken before. I mean, I know how passionate you are about what you do.
19: Yes.
1: You do love it, don't you?
19: No, I do. I do. Yeah. Mm. I said I've been working in it for a long time now. And what did you say?
1: I said best of luck for the very pink run.
19: All right.
1: You know,
19: yes,
1: how
19: absolutely.
1: Many of you from Goods are doing it?
19: There's about 25 of us all together. So to any of our listeners, if you haven't registered register now, take part, and come in to us during the week, come in and see us, come in for a fitting or a bit of advice, see are you wearing the right size before you go on the run.
1: We'll
19: happily do that as well.
1: We want to see everyone wearing the right size. There'll be stuff all over the place.
19: So,
1: we don't want that, do we?
19: So do that during the week, come in and visit us, and get your proper size, your proper fit, and then just get out and enjoy the run.
1: Yeah. Once you've got the bra sorted and the trainers and you're ready to go, you'll be able to enjoy it. Lorraine Ryan of Goods Lingerie Section. A pleasure to see you again.
19: And
1: great
19: you
1: to have you with us as well.
19: On,
1: and so everybody take part in the Very Pink Run this Sunday in Kilkenny Castle Park. That's right, isn't it?
19: Yeah.
1: Have a great day. Lorraine, take care. We'll be back with more live from the KCLR Daily in a few moments.
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1: And as Lorraine Ryan from Goods heads back the way of the department store, she also asked me to remind you that they're giving a sports bra, I think she said, away every day this week in store as a result of that promotion. And I can also tell you that the winner of the €50 voucher for Goods for this hour of the show is Jenny Barco in Sciocfoist in County Kilkenny. Congratulations, Jenny. We'll be in contact about getting that voucher to you. But we're joined now by Mary. Now, Mary is in Powerstown and she's concerned about a plan for a slurry processing plant. Mary, good afternoon.
24: Good morning. Oh, good afternoon, exactly. Good morning.
1: Good afternoon, Brian. We won't split the difference. Listen, tell us about it. We've heard concerns about plants like this before. This is Greengate Biogas, I believe.
24: That's it, exactly. Yeah. So Greengate Biogas, they have a planning application put up on the gate. It's last 7 weeks, I think, and the final deadline for submissions and observations is tomorrow with Onboard Planola. So, and that's the main reason why I'm ringing up this morning, just to kind of let locals know, because I've spoken to a few people and they really haven't been aware of the plant. They've heard talk about the plant, but they haven't been aware of what it is. You know, what the time scale is, what the scale of the plant is. I think somebody said to me it's going to be the biggest one in Europe, which is incredible to think. But what happens is that the company go and they collect slurry from farmers, pigs, sheep, cattle, in covered, I suppose, trucks, they're saying, and then it's brought to the plant. So, and it's processed there. So the farmers get back fertilized pellets, and then the gas that's produced from that is put into the national grid. So
1: Well, I'm sure people who want to look at the planning submission would be able to compare it to plants of similar sizes to see whether it is or isn't. But in terms of the turnaround, just 24 hours there or thereabouts, you say, left for people to make submissions.
24: Yeah. Look, we haven't got organised in terms of a local group or anything like that. I know there's lots of other activities. Castle Dermot have had a similar application, maybe not as big as ours, and they had organised themselves. And I suppose Rateau is very, people are aware of that. Not so much about the Powers Town. And yet the impact in terms of orders, in terms of it's a 24-hour processing plant. You know, it's going to be every single day, bar Sundays. So, I mean, there's a lot of good things in terms of, I suppose, the bioenergy that's produced. But the other thing about it is, I suppose, we've lived with the dump for years. We've lived with the flies from the dump for the years, you know, at different times, vermin, you know, so it's been on and off. And we have a solar farm that's been, you know, given the okay in the area. So now we're also dealing with, you know, a biogas, one of the largest ones, as far as I understand, in Europe. So it's a huge, if people just look at, I suppose, Greengate Biogas Powerstown, they just look up that and Google that, they'll see, you know, all the information about it that's available online.
1: In terms of asking people to make submissions, I mean, as you said earlier on, 24 hours is a very short turnaround, but at least if they're aware of the fact that there's something happening, they could possibly be aware of what's going on and make submissions should they need to.
24: It should. Yes, exactly. I mean, I'm not telling anybody what they ought to think or do, but I'm just allowing, just, I suppose, delighted to be able to kind of say that if people were thinking that they wanted to give observations or submissions, that now is the time. So they can put them through on board with another website or even post, you know, I suppose. But I'm imagining that the more submissions that we get and observations, because it wasn't really discussed, as far as I know, in the County Council, was just sent straight on through on board Planola. So, you know, it all seems quite quick. And as I said, nobody
1: previously of other sort of what's described as infrastructural projects in the region. And because they're deemed as such, the council, it doesn't necessarily go through that. Now, I'm not saying off the top of my head that's the case in this instance, but that necessarily wouldn't be an unusual thing with the government's push to try and get infrastructure done. Mary, thank you very much for joining us. Okay, where can people go to see the submission? Presumably the County Council's website is the place to go.
24: Yes, on Bord Planola. I was looking it up for it on Map Alerter, you know, the one that's where you go for all those planning applications. I couldn't find it there. But certainly on the gate, you know, of the Kilcarry Quarry that was, you know, there, it's actually up on that gate. So, okay. The and the Kilcarry email address there. But it's basically, so it's on Bord Planola. It's, I think it's planola.com
1: Mary, you've definitely started a conversation. If anybody else has been aware of this development and has been looking at that development and wants to get in contact with us, 083 306 9696. Mary, thank you very much for doing so. We've got lots more still to come here from the parade in Kilkenny as the rain continues to fall, and just to keep you up to date with news coming into us here in the Outside Broadcast Unit, Magdalen Street in Thomastown, we understand, has been closed due to flooding. Traffic management systems are in place from On Garda, Shiocana, the station there. They've got personnel from the County Council and Fire Services on the scene trying to deal with that. And if you remember, or if you were listening last night to last night's edition of Between Towns and Villages, we were speaking to Eitan Houlihan. They were talking about Upper Bridge Street in Callan. Well, that's started flooding again this morning. Now, Eitan has been onto the KCLR newsroom telling us that while the water has risen a small bit, it appears the recent works have largely worked. We'll keep you fully up to date with that as well. And also, just to let you know, we would keep you all up to date with all of the information that's coming in relation to flooding. But if you're seeing something out there that we're not telling people about, do let us know. We're also putting a call out for those in Kilkenny County Council regarding the heavy rainfall. This is from Kilkenny County Council that we're having much more to come, is what we're being told. And as a resident living on the river in Mill Street, Thomastown, I'm very concerned about flooding, not from the river, but from all of the blocked shores. I know just last night that all the shores in Mill Street are blocked solid, says this particular texter, as it is Mill Street is flooding rapidly. Please, County Council, come clean the shores before we're flooded out by this downfall. Many thanks, Brian. And that's in from Valerie MacDonald Byrne. Let us know if you're seeing anything that we're not talking about. 083 306 9696. But time now to head the way of the KCLR Newsroom.
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26: At 2 minutes past midday, good afternoon. I'm Martin Quilty. Coming up in your main lunchtime news at 1 o'clock, the Ferrymount Garratt Bridge is set to reopen to traffic this evening after 9 weeks of major works, and a Carlow councillor is calling for a full upgrade of the N80. In other news, as the weather warning for Carlow and Kilkenny is officially in effect, Maudlin Street in Thomastown is closed due to flooding, with waters rising in Callan also. Alan O'Reilly is due on the KCLR Daily shortly with more on the weather warning. Meanwhile, residents at risk of flooding say a proposed new flooding levy could change their lives. Insurance Ireland is proposing €24 per insured household, which would go towards a sustainable flood insurance fund. Up to 90 permanent jobs could be coming to North Kilkenny. Shannon Resources has been granted a licence to mine in Galmoy, according to the Irish Independent. It could mean that the operations would resume at the facility, which has been closed since 2012. A man in his 30s is due before the courts, charged in connection with a stolen digger pursuit in Limerick at 10 past 10 on Tuesday night. Following a low-speed pursuit, a man was stopped by armed Gardaí and arrested during the incident. And rain will spread across the counties this morning, becoming heavy at times. Thunderstorms with the risk of flooding is there. And that is your weather. It's 18 degrees in Carlow Town, 18 in Kilkenny City, and it is now also 18 degrees in Ferrybank.
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26: And as we said a little bit earlier on, Alan O'Reilly will have more on that weather update shortly. But for now, that is your news. 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
1: Yes, the rain continues to fall, and we'll keep you up to date with how it's being dealt with by the various different drains and county council services right across the region. But as I said, you can always give us a call, 1800 90 96 96. If you're seeing anything that you want the KCLR newsroom to know about, do reach out to us. But it's time now to catch up with Alan O'Reilly of Carlo Weather. Alan, good morning.
2: Good morning. We've gone from drought to flooding, huh?
1: Yes, unbelievable. Are you at Electric Picnic? I know you're planning, you were there for the press day. You're probably planning on heading that way. You're not on site yet, I presume, Alan, are you?
2: No, I'm in Black Knight and Grey Cullen looking at this lovely rain that's fallen here today, Brian.
1: Yeah, it was always going to result in flooding, wasn't it, Alan? I'm not a meteorologist, certainly not anywhere near as informed as you are, but considering how hard-baked everything is and how quickly what's coming down is coming down, it was always going to end up in the drains, wasn't it?
2: Yes, that is a problem. Runoff is definitely a big problem, but it is also very intense rainfall. I mean, we've seen over 25 millimetres fall in the space of a couple of hours in parts of Kilkenny, South Carlow, Wexford. So, you know, that intense rainfall, even when we don't have very hard ground, would, to be honest with you, can result in localised flooding. It's just very heavy, intense rainfall.
1: Yeah. Reports coming in from Thomastown. I know there was some works done, for example, to try and improve the drainage. We understand it is helping, I think is the phrase that we had in from a text or a WhatsApp. But people in those areas experiencing flooding will be wondering, Alan, the key question, how long will this downpour last?
2: It will go for another few hours, unfortunately, a good few hours of that. Now, it will ease off and it will break up and will be a little bit more showery later this evening. But that stationary kind of front is going to very, very slowly pivot and pull away. So the weather warning is in place until 3 a.m. and it really will continue to rain on and off through the rest of today and into tonight. Now, as I say, it will break up a little bit and it will ease off later on. But there's still a fair bit of rain.
1: 15 hours to come, Alan. I mean, if it's how many mils did you say we've had over the last few hours? 20, 25 thereabouts?
2: Over 25 reported in some parts, and there's possibly another 25 to come, maybe a little bit more in some areas, especially on high ground. You know, some of the weather models were showing over 50 millimetres on high ground, so we could have a little bit of an issue to come in the coming hours if areas are seeing flooding.
1: It's also very, very mild temperature-wise. I know it's still technically the summer, so, I mean, we shouldn't be surprised at that as well. But are temperatures going to remain as they are for the weekend to come?
2: So it will be quite mild again tomorrow. It'll actually get up to 21, 22 degrees tomorrow. Now, that rain will clear away, as I say, overnight, early tomorrow morning, Friday. And then actually some good sunny spells will develop. And tomorrow we'll see good sunny spells and just the odd shower. Now, there will be the odd shower. And as I say, up to 21, 22 degrees. More rain will move in from the southwest this time, Friday night. I'd imagine for those going to Electric Picnic, probably about 2 or 3 o'clock in the morning, it'll start to hit.
1: Should they all be asleep in their tents by 2 or 3 in the morning, Alan, won't they?
2: There'll be a lot of them awake in the forest, I can tell you, Brian. But that will continue until about lunchtime on Saturday, that rain, maybe even 1 or 2 o'clock. And then it will clear to sunny spells and showers again on Saturday. So Saturday evening again improving. Not as warm though, back below 20 degrees, maybe 17, 18 degrees. And then Sunday is a very mixed day of sunny spells and a risk of heavy showers and possibly even thundery showers. And again, probably a little bit maybe cooler, 15, 16 degrees. So like all in all, to be honest with you, I'm very positive about Electric Picnic in terms of good sunny spells Friday evening. Good sunny spells probably Saturday evening. Sunday evening, yes, could be tricky with heavy showers, but once this heavy rainfall clears away today and tonight, and then we have that rain overnight Friday night into Saturday, things are not too bad. For everybody else that's wondering, next week does look a little bit unsettled still, but it does look more like sunny spells and showers, really, and temperatures maybe picking back up a little bit.
1: Talk, Alan, if you don't mind me saying, we've had texts in from people who are, you know, organising events or planning events for this weekend, wondering, you know, and I'm sure you'll say that, of course, every event organiser has to make their own call. But with the sunny spells to come and the broken weather over the weekend, we're not really in the territory of potentially cancelled events, are we?
2: I don't think so. I mean, the thunderstorms on Sunday could cause a problem, obviously. And they're tricky to forecast because they're hit and miss. And even at this stage, it's very hard to tell where exactly they're going to hit. But no, the type of rain that we're seeing at the moment, we're not going to see that type of rain really over the weekend during the hours, daylight hours at least. So it is going to be an unsettled weekend. There is a risk of thundery showers on Sunday. So it might be a little bit of a roll the dice in terms of the bouncing castle for Sunday. But at the same time, it's not a washout by any stretch.
1: Okay. Well, Alan, I appreciate you joining us here on the KCLR Daily. We're marking the end of summer. Alan, are you sort of, like me, going to mourn it, you know, going to miss it as it sort of becomes darker in the evenings?
2: I'll miss the bright evenings for the running and that on the roads, but I'm kind of done with summer now. I'm ready to get kind of cosy and let the pilot stove light up and get, you know, snuggled under a blanket that time of the year. Now let's move into winter and let's go for hope for a nice dump of snow, you know, in only a few months
1: time. Oh, Alan, don't start. On that note, Alan O'Reilly of Carlow Weather, thank you.

0: and passionately, it has to be said, about how much that the drug could actually enhance their quality of life as well. And we know we rang Elaine, as you did, and spoke with her first thing on Tuesday as soon as the news broke, and you could hear it in her voice of how relieved that she was that her son Oisin was about to get that drug and really enhance his life quality as well. So certainly great news for them, and it was great that we were able to break that to them and get their reaction straight away from it. More than 2,000 students in Carlow and Kilkenny, including our very own Dunham Mar, who's pushing buttons back here in studio, were awaiting their CAO offers. They came yesterday. Over 90,000 were sent out this year. It's the biggest ever amount that has been given through all of the third level institutions. Now, there was some confusion yesterday before recipients, because some of the emails went into spam accounts. Other emails that were due to be sent out didn't because of a technical error. So there was lots of students that was waiting, Brian, yesterday with anticipation of whether they were going to get an offer. They had actually received the offer, but they hadn't got the confirmation email to say they had. So hopefully that was all sorted out by yesterday evening. We know the CAO was working on it. It was out of their control due to that technical issue. But I think most of the students around that were looking for CAO offers certainly did get them yesterday. And as I said, well done to our own Donna here, who got his one. So he is delighted about that as well. Dolly Parton was the big news yesterday. Of course, she passed away at the age of 80, an icon across the country music scene and indeed acting circles as well. Buildings across America were lit up pink in her honour yesterday, with many people and buildings across America flying flags at half mast. Fundraiser for the Carlow family in Carlow that was involved in that horror smash on the M9 just over a week and a half ago now has almost raised €800,000 for the three sisters, Niamh, Alma and Ella, and that young 7-year-old that was in that car as well. Of course, the 5 teenagers that were driving down the wrong way on the motorway, they were killed, and their funerals took place over the past week. All went off very peacefully. There was Garda presence around Carlow and Athy, where 2 each of those teenagers were buried and had their requiem masses, of course, and the other one then took place in Limerick over the weekend. There was also shock locally here in Kilkenny, Brian, as Anne-Marie O'Reilly, who is a mother of 3, she's in her 30s, from St Mary's Crescent on the Hebron Road in Kilkenny. She was murdered in Melbourne in Australia. A 45-year-old man who was from Waterford and was known to Miss O'Reilly has been before the courts in Melbourne, where he was remanded in custody to appear again at a later date. Now, talking about CAO offers, there is, of course, students looking for accommodation. It's very, very scarce at the minute, as we know, but they are being reminded by the Gardaí and indeed by the institutions in the colleges themselves and the student unions to please be careful of student accommodation scams. Don't get caught out. And as the advice always goes, that if something looks too good to be true and it's too cheap to look too good to be true, it probably is a scam. You should always check the accommodation yourselves, speak with the landlord in person, and never hand over money until you are 100% sure that that room is there for you. And many students, Brian, get caught out every year with it. So there's an extra, I suppose, awareness being made of it this year, in particular with so few student accommodation places, and even rental properties in general, there's so few of them that is going around. So yeah, that is the voice from An Gardaí.
1: Martin, a busy new week in the newsroom, and of course lots more still to come.
0: It was I have one other piece for you though, because obviously I was out and about yesterday in Glenmore in the schools. It's back to school, and I can hear the rain belting off your OB unit down on the parade. Well, I was standing out in it earlier on today in St Beacon's in Mullinavat. They opened their doors to 23 first class junior infants who all went through the door. Now, while some of the smallies were very shy, I did manage to speak to a couple of the mammies that was standing outside, got the reaction about the day and how they were feeling, and this is what they had to say.
2: Charlene, we are here in St Beacon's, Mullinavat, in a very wet day this morning, it's a first day of school for your third little one heading in.
3: Third little boy heading in now, that's the last baby gone in. Not a bother on him, delighted with himself.
2: What does it feel like having the last child starting their first day of school?

0: Cool.
1: It's very emotional now, I have to say. But he'll be grand. Once he's happy, I'm happy.
2: I suppose the fact that there is two more siblings in the school, it makes it that little bit easier.
1: It does. And his big brother is his buddy. His big brother is in sixth class. His eldest brother. So that makes it easier. So he's not going in on his own every morning. You have two brothers to welcome him in, so he's fine.
2: What will Mammy do now for the next couple of hours?
1: Mammy is going for coffee now with her friends. That's what Mammy is going to do. And then go home and clean the house.
2: Obviously, what was the mood like this morning and having heading out the door?
1: Yeah, not too bad. They wish they were still on their summer holidays, but sure, look, they'll get used to it again.
2: Good morning, I'm here with David. David, you've just dropped off your daughter for her first day of school. How's the daddy feeling?
0: Oh, well, it's the very first one going in. So, it's very, very different from preschool and everything else. So, it's great. It's great. She's excited to go in. So, and I'm excited too.
2: How was preparations like this morning, getting ready with the uniform to be put on?
0: We were well prepped beforehand. Sure, luckily enough, the school had everything listed out to say what was ready, and sure, we had the whole lot. And I was down in the school myself a long time ago, so I knew the whole setup. So, yeah.
2: Does it feel a kind of a full circle then, knowing that you've been here previously and now that your daughter is heading to this way as well?
0: Yeah, well, it's not just myself, but my whole family. We've been here for a long time, and I remember when the school was built, actually back in 91, and we were the first senior infant class here, so the whole family, the pictures are up on the wall and the whole lot, yeah, so... Interesting, all right.
2: Will yourself and your missus now be a little bit anxious during the morning to see whether the day is going to go well or not for her?
0: Ah, yeah. Look, it is definitely a change of scenery for Anya, so it'll be interesting to see how she gets on the day. And, you know, obviously her friends are here as well, so hopefully they'll get on very well, the whole lot. Yeah.
2: Siobhan, I am here in St. Beacon's Mullinavat with you, and it's the first day of school. You just dropped off your daughter here. How has it been?
3: It's been a busy morning getting her ready, but she's very excited to go in. She was a little nervous there. I thought she was going to be coming home with me again, but she's gone in there now and she's fine.
2: Is this your first in the school, or have you?
3: Yes, this is the first baby going in, yeah. So it's a little bit nerve-wracking.
2: You could kind of tell this morning she was a little bit hesitant leaving you, but when she saw some of her friends, she was all right then heading back in with them.
3: Yeah, exactly. They're her older cousins now, so they'll give her great care in there and they'll look after her, so she'll be fine. Absolutely grand.
2: What was the mood like around this morning, getting ready, putting on the uniform, etc.?
3: I thought it was going to be a lot worse. Aisling has additional needs, so she's not fond of things too tight or too, on her. She doesn't like anything, but she actually put on the uniform fine this morning. She's so excited to go, so that's a good sign.
2: What will the nerves be like now for the next couple of hours while she's inside?
3: I'm hoping for no phone calls to get her, that's all. I'm going to go home now and relax and have a cup of tea in peace for the first time since she finished up preschool in June, so it's all good.
2: So there we go, Brian, that is a taste of what was happening in St. Beacon's in Mullinavat this morning.
4: Well, Martin, thank you very much for bringing us that. Martin, do you fancy doing a bit of social dancing?
5: It's a long time ago since I done dancing, but I was always prone to a good owl waltz.
4: Well, just to let you know, Patsy Houlihan popped by to say hello to us in the outside broadcast unit to drop off one of his flyers, because Monday night's social dancing with Patsy at Culloch Hill Community Centre every Monday, apparently between 9 and 11:30. He's got Declan Anger, I think, coming up along with Checkers. Anyway, if you fancy doing a bit of dancing, that's the place to head towards. Martin, thank you very much for bringing us that news roundup.
5: No bother, Brian.
4: I also wanted to say thanks to all of the food producers that are out on the parade at the moment. It's a tough enough day for them out there, but particularly thanks to the good people at the Salad Guys who dropped over some salads. I haven't had a chance to get stuck in yet. I may not, and we'll be talking food in a few moments. Time because bringing us this hour's broadcast are the good people of Lila's Restaurants on William Street here in Kilkenny. We'll be speaking to some of those involved in the fabulous creations up there, and they've given us the prize of dinner for two at Lila's to give away. All we want you to do is text or WhatsApp us on 083 306 9696. We have got a question. It's sort of topical because EP is taking place this weekend, and we want you to tell us in which county in Ireland is Electric Picnic held. 083 306 9696, the first down Kilkenny text and WhatsApp line, and we'll be catching up with Ger Dunn, executive chef at Mountain View Group, because they are not just Mountain View, they've also got Petronella. William Boyle, head chef of Petronella, is here along with Barry Phelan, the head chef at Lila's. All of that chat to come in a moment, but there's people knocking around. Hello, madam.
6: Hi, how are you?
4: What's your name? Where are you from?
6: McKenna, and I'm from Dublin.
4: And you're from Dublin, and you've come down to...
6: Friends, yes. On the train, for
4: on the
6: day.
4: On the train for the day. You picked a fabulous day to do it. You couldn't come during the summer when it was gloriously sunny.
6: I know, I agree totally. But anyway, we'll blame your woman here for it. Yes, so.
4: Who's your woman that's getting the blame?
7: I'm Elizabeth Dempsey.
4: And Elizabeth, you don't have the weather app either, no?
7: No, I have the wrong one, obviously. I'm not following your man from Carlo.
4: Oh, well, you should be, Alan O'Reilly of Carlo Weather. Where have you been so far this morning?
6: No, we've just walked down from the train and we're just going to have our lunch and we're going back in the next train.
4: Well, you go and enjoy having a look around the markets and the...
6: Have you... Say hello to my granddaughter. She's working in St. Luke's and she... Ash, hi. It's Granny.
4: Ash, hi, it's Granny, in case you didn't know. She's in Kilkenny. Is she going to meet you for lunch or a bite to eat afterwards?
6: She's not. She's just way too busy. But it's Aisling Kilmartin.
4: Aisling Kilmartin. You need to make a bit more time for Granny, Aisling. She's down in Kilkenny and you're too busy to come and see her. Listen, enjoy your day in Kilkenny. The people on the parade will be delighted to see you. Watch yourself going down there now in all that rain as well. Enjoy your afternoon and we'll stay listening because we'll be speaking to some people from some fabulous restaurants locally that might be the place to go and have a bit of lunch or a bite to eat. There are tourists in Kilkenny, even when it's lashing rain. Gerdon, great to have you with us.
8: Thank you very much indeed for having us.
4: Yourself and the lads.
8: The whole team here today.
4: Always feel, I have to say, and I'm going to acknowledge this with all three of you, Ger and William and Barry. I always feel a bit of guilt when I'm speaking to chefs and people working hospitality during the day because I know this is probably... a little bit, if you can, have some downtime in the middle of the day. How did we manage to get them all together, Ger?
8: Well, yeah, I suppose, like, well, I'm in the process of getting the weekend's weddings together out in my review at the moment. Like, you know, our first wedding kicks off tomorrow. So I just shot in today. And the boys here beside me are actually, they're on their afternoon break at the moment. Like,
4: they're
8: you know.
4: Afternoon
8: so
4: break,
8: the time,
4: yeah.
8: the time.
4: They look
8: the
4: delighted time, that you dragged them down here
8: know,
4: to speak
8: know,
4: to me on their
8: so,
4: afternoon
8: so
4: break.
8: The timing was perfect, actually. The timing
4: Listen,
8: was perfect.
4: Stay there. Yeah. We're going to talk about the three different venues, what they do, the work, the offerings, all of that, after a very short break here from the break.
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4: Well, if you haven't had your lunch already, now must be the time to go and do it because we're going to be talking food a lot over the next 10 or 15 minutes as we're joined by the fabulous Ger Dunn, executive chef and part of the management team at the Mountain View Group. And of course, William Boyle is head chef at Petronella and Barry Phelan is head chef at Lila's. All of this hour is sponsored by Lila's and we've got a fabulous dinner for two to give away. The question we're asking is just simply tell us in which county in Ireland is Electric Picnic held. Text or WhatsApp us 083 306 9696. We got a chance to speak to Ger very briefly before the break. We'll talk more about his role in a moment. But let's hear about Lila's. From that perspective, if you're lucky enough to win the voucher, what can you look forward to? Barry Phelan, tell us, as head chef in Lila's, what can we look forward to?
16: There's a nice mix of, like, I suppose, dishes that you can recognise, maybe like the shepherd's pie, or there's the steak, but there's also maybe a mix of maybe higher end ingredients like scallops on the starter.
4: A shepherd's pie with scallops in it?
16: No,
4: I'm only winding you up now.
16: There's a scallop starter, there's monkfish as a main course.
4: Yeah.
16: There's a lovely tuna tartare. We make homemade pasta. So it's like, I call it agnolotti. It's a bit like a ravioli.
4: Yeah.
16: With macaroon ricotta. So it's like we try to make as much as we can in-house. A nice homemade dessert, like a lovely lemon tart. And there's a chocolate cremo. It's almost like a chocolate mousse. You kind of spoon it onto the plate, and lovely caramel sauces. There's a nice variety.
4: Yeah, I mean, when you start talking about shepherd's pie, and you also start talking about monkfish and scallops, it feels to me like somewhere that I could go with both my wife, who's very partial to a bit of monkfish, I have to say, and my dad.
16: Yeah,
4: who'd
16: exactly.
4: Get stuck into a shepherd's pie all day long if there was one available for him.
16: I think the idea is it's a kind of a place where you could go maybe two or three times a week, as in, like, there's nice variety, as you said.
4: Yeah.
16: So you could go for a special occasion or maybe just a midweek. Midweek, you know, pop in for an hour.
4: Layla's as a destination, how long has it been up and running now?
16: Maybe just less than 6 months.
8: Yeah, we spoke about there before I came down. We had a rattler brains. Myself and...
4: Go on, keep yapping away, Joe.
8: Myself and William, actually, we opened Lila's there the week before Paddy's Weekend there in March. So we just opened nearly 6 months now, yeah? And then Barry came on board with us. Barry, we robbed Barry from Campania, from Garrish.
4: From Campania.
8: So Barry came on board a couple of weeks later. He joined us in April. So we kind of let him take over then. And then William moved back down then to Petronelli in Kilkenny. And I went out to Mountain View to start the waiting season. But it's going very, very well, actually.
4: So, William, obviously you're in Petronella, and we'll talk about that as a destination in a few moments' time, but maybe give me a little bit of an insight as to yourself and Ger working together on that process of starting something afresh, starting something from new. What do you start with?
17: You start with a concept. Who are we aiming and targeting, you know, who's the food going for, you know? And the idea of Lila's was actually to reach as many people as possible, as we were saying, even a shepherd's pie for your dad, or something a little bit higher market like the monkfish or the scallops, or even the cod, as we do it with the miso, with the miso glaze. Mm. So we're trying, that's what the idea before, reach as many people as we can, reach toward the community of Kilkenny.
4: And from your perspective, Jerry, you start then with, I don't know, over-commercialise it, but you start with a market that you think is maybe slightly underserved, or that you think you can serve, and then you bring the expertise together. Is it a challenge, though, for maybe people like yourselves who understand food as deeply as you do, to think about it from the perspective of us, you know, the people who don't understand food to the same
8: exactly,
4: level? Do you have to step away from that expertise?
8: A lot of research was done prior to the purchase of this property in William Street, and we looked around Kilkenny to see what people were doing, like, you know, and what Kilkenny needs. We didn't just want to open another restaurant after opening Petronelli. We decided we wanted to create a unique dining experience for people in Kilkenny, not just another open the doors, another restaurant. So what I mean by a unique dining experience, we're looking like some, when you walk in the door, people that are actually hypnotized and captivated by, from the time they walk in the front door, the meet and greet, the decor, the ambience, the music.
4: And all of that counts, doesn't
8: it? And all that counts, down to the fine detail. And of course, the most important part of it all is the food, of course, as well. Like, you know, but it all has to match. Front of house has to match behind the scene as well. Everything in there has to complement each other, like, you know.
4: So really, from a chef's perspective, as an executive chef, do you have to develop beyond the plate then? Because coincidentally, I was with Bea O'Grady, of course, who's, you know, very much part of your team
8: up
4: in
8: Mountview
4: just yesterday evening. And we were in a location, I'm sure you won't mind me saying, we were in Malzards. And like that, as Bea and I both commented last night, the surrounding that they've created at the back of Malzards gives you a little bit of a wow factor before you even partake in whatever you're partaking in? Do you have to become an interior designer and, you know, as well as an architect and everything else as you become an executive head chef?
8: I suppose you really have to have the vision for your property and you know what you want to create, like, you know. I've travelled a lot around the world in restaurants now as well. So has Bea as well, done a lot of travelling. And her brother Michael, actually, is working over in London in a top-class hotel over there as well. He's done a lot of travelling research himself as well, too. So we tried to kind of create something that Kilkenny doesn't have, like, you know, like...
18: Well, it has it now.
8: Like, people often say, oh, God, I feel like I'm in Dubai tonight, or I feel like I'm in Paris, like, you know.
4: Yeah. From your perspective then, to take that concept and to run with it, you know, is that a lot of pressure, Barry?
16: No, it isn't. I mean, you sort of rely on your training and the experience that you gained, you know, in your career. So it's just kind of sticking to what you know. And I suppose, yeah, as Jerry said, trying to do something a bit different.
4: And do you have to continue, you know, I'm sure everybody would admit that when you're developing a concept and opening it up, despite how much planning goes in, there might be things that need tweaking along the way.
16: Yeah, I mean,
4: do you need to be brave enough as a group, as a pair of people, to sort of say, yeah, maybe this element needs to be tweaked or that element needs to be changed now that we've seen it in practice? Is it still a very important part of a restaurant's development over that first 6 or 8 months?
16: Yeah, I think you need to listen to your customer feedback a lot. And we trialed maybe a few specials during the week to get feedback, because we changed the menu maybe three, four weeks ago.
4: Yeah.
16: And it was kind of the specials that we did in the opening few months that kind of, you know, a few of those dishes that are on the menu. So
4: yeah,
16: you just kind of have to listen to your customer feedback.
4: Because, yeah. I mean, the one thing that I fear whenever I go to a regular restaurant and they've talked about, we've got new items, is that maybe if your favourite item on it is creamed spinach, and you think, oh no, I hope they haven't gotten rid of the creamed spinach.
8: Exactly,
4: I love it.
8: On it, like, you know,
4: From your perspective in Petronella, William, delighted to be back there, delighted to be back into, I don't mean the day-to-day in any sort of mundane way, but I mean, now that Lila's is up and running, back to Petronella, happy to be home?
17: Yeah, I'm very happy to be back. We had a very busy summer season there in Petronella. Listen, now we have two restaurants near each other. It's a kind of a different experience because we're sharing ingredients, we're sharing my equipment, we're sharing ideas with Barry. You know, we can bounce off each other. Kind of a little competition as well of who and Ooh. What. And, well, you know, very healthy competition,
8: keeps
17: I would say.
8: Keeps us on our toes.
17: It keeps us on our toes. And, you know, it has been a very, very interesting, because I never got the chance to have the proximity of another restaurant right beside. So it brings another level to it, you know.
4: And actually, I suppose they're keeping you on your toes as well. Now, the fact that it's not
8: sure
4: just one location or just Mountain View in one location, you know, how has your role changed over the last, let's say, year to 18 months?
8: Oh, drastically. Like, you know, when I first came on board, I just had to look after the Greenhouse restaurant and the Mountain View and the weddings. And then suddenly Petronelli Butterfly popped up and we opened that and got the menus up and going there as well. And then, of course, Lila's this year. But I'm so blessed and honoured to have such a great team of talented chefs working underneath me. I couldn't do it on my own, really, you know. And they're all so dedicated and they're so passionate about what they do. And we're all very close, which is very important. We all respect each other. We're all wanting the same thing, which is just good food, really, you know.
4: Yeah.
8: Just fine dining, good food.
4: It is quite simple. But I know it's not typical to deliver, but I mean, it's a simple concept, isn't it?
8: Yeah, exactly. You know? But I must say, we're all like a family, really, like, you know, the Mountain View family, we call it, like, you know. And I'm really, really, it's great to have such a great, credible team of chefs underneath us all, like, you know. Yeah.
4: And
8: it makes my life so easy, you know.
4: That idea of the competition, you know, to use that phrase, between one of the support, you know,
8: little
4: bit of a challenge. Up in Mountain View, I mean, do the guys ever get a chance to come up to you to, maybe they'll be invited to a wedding up there and go, well, Jared doesn't know we're going to a wedding tonight, but I'm going to surprise him now when I pop in. I'm going to see how well he's doing.
8: Well, the beauty of how we operate in Mountain View is that we're doing our weekly or monthly rosters, like, you know, that everybody gets a chance to work in the three outlets. So depends on the business mode. Sometimes we move chefs from both Petronelli and Lila's over and back, so they both can experience both places and they never get bored, and it's quite good that they get the opportunity to work in both kitchens. And also I also bring a few chefs out to Mountain View as well when I get a little bit under pressure outside as well, to help me with the wedding season as well.
4: Yeah.
8: So the beauty of it all is that everybody is very adaptable, very approachable, and flexible, and they can work in the three outlets.
4: That must be quite refreshing then from your perspective, Barry, because, you know, most of the time when you're in a restaurant, you're in a restaurant, and, you know, I don't know whether churn is the sort of phrase they would use in commercial senses within the industry of chefs getting burnt out in location or staff getting burnt out in location. I know there's plenty more, of course, that you could point to that are there for the whole of their working lives. But do you enjoy the fact that it's not just you and Layla's, that the fact that you've got the support and the creativity of the other locations around you?
16: Yeah, there's definitely lots of variety. I could be working in Petronella on a Sunday and then you might have to go up to help in Mountain View, do you know? And it's nice even to get out of town, just go to Thomastown, to Mountain View. It's, you know, it's so such a different location, Joe.
4: Yeah. And the weekend to come. Lots going on in the region, of course. Electric Picnic is sort of a standalone event. They'll be dealing with whatever they're dealing with out there. But across the weekend, Ger, from your perspective, you said the first of the weddings in Mountain View will be the focus of your attention this afternoon. How many have you
8: got? Well, not the first, no. Tomorrow will be our 40th wedding of the season so far.
4: Right.
8: number 40 out of 62 to go. So we're almost there, like, you know. But we're starting to prep for tomorrow's wedding. We're wedding tomorrow and wedding on Saturday. Then, of course, the Sunday market on the Sunday as well. Like, you know, of course, the buys here in Kilkenny, they're fully booked nearly every night. So they're flat out here in Kilkenny as well.
4: I'm sure now if somebody rang Layla's and asked politely, you might be able to squeeze them in somewhere.
8: I know. We're not like that now. Yeah, we refuse nobody. Like, you know,
4: And William, I'm sure the same welcome is available for people at Petronella this weekend. Ask nicely.
17: Welcome. Exactly. Everybody is always welcome in Petronella anytime. We'd always find your space.
8: Exactly.
4: It's an old Daniel O'Donnell phrase. We're fully booked, but there'll be space at the door. Listen, gents, it's great to have you with us. Thank you very much, as I said, for taking some time out of your very, very busy day.
8: Thank you.
4: And as I said, if you don't win the voucher, you can ask nicely, but you still have a chance of winning the voucher for dinner at 2 at Lila's. All we're asking you to do is text or WhatsApp and tell us, in which county will those poor unfortunates who are going to be going to Electric Picnic and will be soaking wet by Sunday be enjoying everything that EP has to offer? Text or WhatsApp, let us know in which county is EP taking place, and we'll announce the winner of that Lila's voucher before we're off air at 1 o'clock. Gents, take care. Don't get too wet going over there and over there and
8: no
4: back
8: worries,
4: out there.
8: Yeah.
4: And we'll be here on the parade right throughout the day here on the KCLR Daily with lots more to come.
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4: We've got music coming your way on the parade here in Kilkenny in a few moments' time, when we'll be catching up with Mary-Anne. But our own Dermot Keyes has been out and about. He's been busy because KCLR News has been out and about at the Woodland Show, which is on in Woodstock this weekend between the 29th and 30th. Dermot spoke to show manager Alex Kelly just yesterday. It's only the third time this event has been staged, and indeed the first time it's being held in the Kilkenny venue. The concept was run by a not-for-profit producing group, and Dermot Keyes got to hear all about it.
0: So the foundation of the Ireland Woodland Show is actually a little local producer group called the Irish Wood Producers, and we're a conglomerate of several little local producer groups in Kilkenny, Waterford and Wexford, who all came together back in 2014, and our launch was what was in Woodstock Gardens back then. So we thought it'd be lovely full circle to come back and have the show in Woodstock Gardens.
1: So what brought about the foundation of the group in the first place, Alex?
0: So there was a lack of support, I suppose, for forest owners all across the country. And Teagasc set up facilitation groups and discussion groups to gather people together in different counties. And from that, the producer groups all developed all around. So there's about 22 producer groups.
1: And in terms of this year's event, for someone who hasn't been at it before, what should they expect when they come through the gates of Woodstock House on either Saturday or Sunday?
0: So it's going to be a show like any other show around the country, but there's going to be obviously a big focus on forestry and woodlands. So we have talks and walks, as complicated and as complex as you like, around woodland management, but also promoting biodiversity in woodlands, about catchment management, careers in forestry, and then just general walks around the history of the estate, history of archery, and then we'll have lots of activities for families in the carnival area, craft stalls, food stands, and then we have the big headlining event is the Celtic Chainsaw Carving event.
1: So why don't you tell us a little bit more about that in the first place, the chainsaw carving event. There's been a great uptick in that kind of exposure for such activities in recent years. I think of one local man in Waterford that I know very well, John Hayes. I know he's kind of led the way locally as such, but I know there's a lot more other practitioners apart from John involved in this.
0: There is indeed, but John Hayes from Special Branch Carvers is definitely heading up the team. So he's gathered together a group of chainsaw carvers every year for our show, which we really appreciate. And basically they come from Europe and the UK as well as Ireland. And they're kind of top-notch people in the whole world. They've all competed at an international level. They've been on the on lots of discovery shows about chainsaw carving. So they do both big master speed pieces, and they also do speed carving twice a day to produce smaller bits that they actually auction to the audience as well.
1: So where, in your view, where did this popularity of carving come from? Because for most people, you think of a chainsaw, you think of it being a purely functional object as opposed to a creative tool.
0: Well, we have in the forestry sector, we have kind of mainstream roundwood production for sawmills. Then we have pulpwood, which has various uses as well. But then those oversized trees that are often, you know, unusual species, there's no great use for those. So I suppose that's where it developed, is development of those into an art form. But I mean, it's not just carving with a chainsaw. It's actually real sculpture work. John Hayes has also competed in ice sculpture. So it really is a master craft work.
1: And when it comes to trees that have been partially destroyed or partially fallen, when there's a butt of a tree or considerable level of the tree left, to actually physically extract that tree from the ground does an awful lot of damage to the ecosystem around it. So I'd imagine by working on the remnants of the trees, you're giving it a new lease of life and actually helping the environment directly around it.
0: Absolutely, you're keeping that root system there. In some cases, it's better to remove the trees, and the lads are still able to do a carving with that. But in a lot of cases, the ideal is really in forestry and sustainable forestry is to leave trees in situ, so to leave old deadwood on site. But these, we're talking about really nice specimen trees is what they're dealing with.
1: You've got good support from the Department of Agriculture, Kilkenny County Council and Kilkenny Leader. Did it require much elbow grease on your behalf to get that support in the first place?
0: No, absolutely. The Department of Agriculture have been very supportive for the last 3 years of the show. They have a big forestry promotion scheme every year to try and promote woodlands and to really help people manage their forestry as well for existing forest owners. And then Kilkenny County Council were very supportive to facilitate us in Woodstock Estate, and they also supported us through Kilkenny Tourism. And then Kilkenny Leader Partnership have been part of our story, so we wouldn't exist without their support initially through a project called the Vulcan Project, which was linked in with Danone down in Wexford, and that was how the whole project started. So we're here because of Kilkenny Leader Partnership and the Vulcan Project.
1: In terms of how the show has grown now that this is its third iteration, Alex, how much bigger is the event this year in comparison to, say, last year?
0: So previously when we initiated the Woodland Show, we wanted it very bespoke to the forestry sector. But then we saw the popularity of the format of the show. So we've kept that format going each year and we've built on that. And it is widely popular with the general public. So I suppose we're having more and more family activities. We'll have obstacle courses, archery, the reptile zoo, arts and crafts, bushcraft, forest schools, drama schools. So we really are trying to cater for the whole family this time. And we hope that everybody will really, really enjoy it.
1: And it's a good bookend to the summer in a sense. Most, if not all, the agricultural shows have been held. The next big event will be the ploughing in a month's time. So has the show found a niche spot for itself in the calendar every year?
0: Well, we hope so. That was what we were aiming for. Just before the ploughing match, we'd be kind of the last national show. And it is a national show. We have people from all over the country travelling to it. So we hope it'll be a great success again this year.
1: And in terms of ticket prices and access on the day, is it a case of being able to drive up to the gate and pay on the gate? What way does that work?
0: Yes, so we have online sales on Eventbrite, and then it's €10 per person. Children 12 years and under are free.
1: And it's running over 2 days, Saturday and Sunday. What are the opening hours and how long will the day run for?
0: So it's starting at 10 o'clock and finishing at 5 p.m. And there's talks, walks all day. There's workshops running all day. So you can actually attend some of the formal activities or you can just be part of the demonstrations that are running all day as well.
1: And has it become easier to put it together every year when you've got more confident in terms of the support you have, be it financial and in terms of personnel? Like everything, these shows take a while to bed in. So was this year a little bit easier maybe to put together than last year?
0: Yes, that's very clever of you to figure that one out, yes. So this year has been much better, easier to organise. We have networks and links and people are actually contacting us, asking us to come to the show, whereas the first year we were trying to do a big push. So this year has been wonderful. Everybody phoning in, asking, can they join in?
1: And if anyone wants to find out more, I presume online is the best place to go, Alex.
0: Absolutely. So www.irelandswoodlandshow.com, or we're also on Instagram and Facebook.
4: Thanks to Dermot Keyes for bringing us that report. We've got lots to do still. We'll be talking musically to Mary Ann, who's joined us. She's sort of looking weather ready. She's heading the way of EP. She'll be playing for us live in the outside broadcast unit before she does. But before all of that, I wanted to tell you that the winner of this hour's prize of Dinner for Two and Layla's is Alice Skeen from Liz Downey. Alice, congratulations. We'll get that voucher out to you all in good time. Time for one short break. And then we're talking music with Mary Ann.
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4: Time to introduce you to what I'm going to now describe as not just one of the most talented emerging singer-songwriters in the area, but also the best-dressed woman for the day that's in it today, because she's getting ready to head to perform at Electric Picnic tonight. She's got the Doc Martens on, the leather trousers. I wasn't quite sure whether she'd arrived on motorbike along with the rain jacket, but perfectly prepared for Electric Picnic. Mary Ann, great to have you in.
6: Thanks so much for having me. How are you?
4: Great to be here. Listen, thank you very much for coming out to join us on the parade here in Kilkenny on a beautifully rainy morning on the beginning of Electric Picnic weekend. You're on tonight.
6: I am. The Hazelwood stage are having a all-female lineup, emceed Bláthnaid na Bearca. So that'll be really, really good. She's a great comedian. So it's all-female lineup. I'm on at 8 o'clock on the Hazelwood stage. I'm really excited. It's my first time playing Electric Picnic. So
4: a rising star of Ireland's pop scene, blending glittering feel-good energy with emotional depth and sharp lyrical wit. Think of Hannah Montana's Sparkle meeting the rich emotive tones of Dido. Wow.
6: Wow. yeah, I think I really, really love all of those singer-songwriters from that time, but I think that there's no reason that all of it can't have a little bit of fun, a little bit of glitter and that sort of thing involved as well.
4: Yeah, yeah. Is that you?
6: I think so. I'm usually a lot more glam than you see me right now.
4: That's okay.
6: I mean, I've got the raincoat on.
4: There was an award at an event I was at recently. I tell you what it was. It was the Ivark show a couple of weeks ago for most appropriately dressed woman. Rather than best, you know, the best dressed.
6: Yeah.
4: I thought it was quite nice. And if there was an award for the most appropriately dressed woman this morning, I think you'd absolutely
6: It's usually not me, so I'm actually, maybe my frontal lobe is developing.
4: Yes, you're sort of moving into that middle. No, you're not. You're far from that just yet as well. Oh, did you see the pain in her face? To perform at EP. Have you done so before?
6: No, this is my first time, and actually part of the reason, and part of the reason that maybe my frontal lobe is on its way to developing, is actually this is a collaboration that Electric Picnic do with Youth Work Ireland Leash.
4: Right.
6: And turns out I'm right at the tail end of youth at 24, so I was still allowed to enter and win that competition,
4: it's
6: which was very nice
4: from
6: of them.
4: There.
6: Yeah.
4: Talking about entering and winning competitions,
6: yes.
4: Music Month, Irish Music Month is coming up on KCLR. We'll be on the hunt for our new local hero. I know you've got connections to our last local hero, Asaphonics and things like
6: love.
4: That. Did you fancy being, potentially?
6: I'd give it a go. Give it a stab. If I was allowed in.
4: Oh, you're allowed in?
6: Yeah, yeah.
4: You and everybody else who has...
6: Wonderful.
4: You can all check out the details on the KCLR website. If you just do a little search, KCLR Irish Music Month, all the information that you need will pop up. It's an initiative that's supported by Hot Press Magazine and lots of fabulous organisations, of course. Huge exposure, should you win. And, you know,
6: absolutely, yeah.
4: A bit of cash as well, which always is nice.
6: That always comes in handy.
4: What are you playing this evening?
6: The Hazelwood stage in
4: the woods. I mean, what are you playing on?
6: What am I playing? Yeah. Sorry, where? I am playing some of my own songs. I might throw in a cheeky cover. We'll see. I've got half an hour, so it's not so tight, but I like to get the best out of it, I think.
4: Likely to be a few cheeky Dolly covers, I would suggest, over the weekend.
6: I would say, I'm excited to kind of hear some renditions because, obviously, massive, massive loss to music in general and to the world, but a songwriter... beyond all songwriters.
4: And
6: phenomenal.
4: Do you think artists of all ilks, even, you know, those who might not particularly have a penchant for country music at all, could learn something from her?
6: Oh, 100%. I think she had a real knack for stepping into other people's shoes and coming from sort of a poorer background and then building up to the Porter Wagner show and doing all that incredible stuff that she did and to be like the Dolly Parton. 100%, she has, like, everyone can learn something from someone who can write from any perspective.
4: Yeah, yeah, it's just refreshing for me to see a young, vibrant performer like yourself, even though it's not the same type of music, still having a connection to and being motivated by somebody like that. Listen, there's no point, it's fabulous to talk to you, by the way, but there's no point in just talking to you, of course. We need to hear you playing, we need to hear you doing
6: your
4: thing.
6: It's true, I don't talk for a living.
4: Yeah, it's no point in talking for a living. Can you play something for us? Of course
6: yeah,
4: you can.
6: Absolutely. Would you like something funny or would you like something nice?
4: Do you know what? I'm in the mood for something nice, I think. From there, I suppose, I'll leave it to you to bring us that something nice. Of course, lots more still to come throughout the afternoon here in the parade. But for now, Marianne, take it away.
6: This is a new song that isn't out anywhere. So if you're hearing it now, you're maybe the first person to hear it. One of the first people to hear it. This is called You.

0: Marianne, thank you very much. She's performing. Grab that microphone. She's performing at EP tonight. What's traffic like? I know your sister is on the way. She texting you, WhatsApping you.
1: Yeah. She's playing my music on in the car. Which
0: brilliant.
1: Is
0: so mm-hmm. She's listening to you in the car on KCLR as she heads towards Leash.
1: She's very good. Shout out, Sarah.
0: Shout out, Sarah. But you're even better. And I hope Sarah doesn't mind me saying that. Marianne, best of luck for this
1: thank
0: evening.
1: You so
0: best
1: much.
0: Of luck.
1: Thank you
0: and for all listening who are into the music, loving it themselves, don't forget Irish Music Month is coming up. Marianne, most appropriately dressed, fabulously singing. What else could you ask for here in the KCLR Daily? Lots more still to come throughout the day, live from the parade. Shane will be up and then Vinny will be up. We'll be here all day. Pop along and say hello. And we'll be doing it all again tomorrow from the car park of the Dome in Carlow.
1: Take care.
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8: It's 1 o'clock. Good afternoon. I'm Martin Quilty, making your main lunchtime news today. Magdalen Street, Logan Street and Pipe Street in Thomastown are closed due to flooding. A traffic management system is in operation with diversions in place. County Council and Fire Service personnel are at the scene and motorists are asked to avoid the area. Water levels also rose on Bridge Street in Callan, but residents say recent works have kept homes and businesses dry. A weather warning remains in place until 3 a.m. tomorrow. Alan O'Reilly from Carlow Weather says during that warning, rain will be intense.
9: Runoff is definitely a big problem, but it is also very intense rainfall. I mean, we've seen over 25 millimetres fall in the space of a couple of hours in parts of Kilkenny, South Carlow, Wexford. So, you know, that intense rainfall, even when we don't have very hard ground, would, to be honest with you, can result in localised flooding. It's just very heavy, intense rainfall.
8: The Ferrymount Garratt Bridge is set to reopen to traffic this evening after 9 weeks of major works. Kilkenny County Council said the bridge will open at 6 p.m. ahead of the return to school. From Tuesday, one lane will close temporarily to allow finishing works to be completed. Director of Services Mary Mulholland says the complex project has made the bridge structurally safe and fit for modern traffic.
10: It's been a very substantial contract. We didn't have the option of just leaving that bridge there until a new bridge was built, because that would take a very long period of time and the existing bridge would have deteriorated and would have had to have weight restrictions. So I think it's the best outcome. It's the most effective way to get the bridge open again, safe for use and fit for purpose into the future.
8: A Carlow councillor is calling for a full upgrade of the N80. It comes as approval has been granted by Transport Infrastructure Ireland for the next stage of the Loch Bens safety scheme in Carlow. The project can now move to the fifth stage, allowing the county council to engage with landowners, appoint an archaeologist and prepare tender and design documents. Councillor Fintan Phelan told KCLR with the volume of traffic, a better road network is required.
11: Various other counties that are along the N80, we are all of the one opinion that this section of road, that the N80, given the huge increase in volume of traffic along the N80, given the accidents that have happened along that N80 as well, that it is high time for a strategic look at the road itself. And I think it is long overdue.
8: VHI has announced a price increase with an average of 2.75%. The Kilkenny-based company say claims costs have risen by almost a tenth so far this year, with strong demand for high-cost medical services. It has acknowledged a plan is a significant financial commitment and it's continuing to invest in improved healthcare access. Dermot Good from Health Insurance Ireland.ie says this is not a surprise.
12: We were expecting them to increase, and in fairness, it was along the lines expected. VHI, for the last couple of years, their increases tend to be around 3%. So this one is 2.75% average. Now, obviously, we prefer no increase, but if we thought all increases were going to be in around that level, I think that would probably be a result for consumers.
8: The first community Gardaí clinic held in Kilkenny village of Kells has just concluded. The clinic, which was held in the local Scouts Hall, provided residents with an opportunity to meet Gardaí confidentially in relation to law and order issues in their locality, as well as providing an opportunity to get relevant forms signed. Local councillor Joe Sheridan said the clinic is a welcome introduction to the local calendar and is scheduled to be held on the last Thursday of each month.
13: So look, it's great. It's great for Kells. We never had a Garda station in Kells, close to one in Stonyford. So it's lovely to see them come to Kells and get to know the people as well, because I think that's very important for the Gardaí to get to know the local people. And it's lovely to see that coming back again.
14: The KCLR Lunchtime News at 1. All the latest from Carlow and Kilkenny, along with the national and international stories.
8: The European Commission wants protections being rolled out by Meta as a result of a settlement in the US to be mirrored in the EU. While it agreed to pay $18 billion to settle a lawsuit, it denies claims platforms are designed to get children hooked. The Facebook and Instagram owner is introducing new protections for teenagers in the United States, including daily time limits and nighttime blocks. EU Commission spokesperson Thomas Regner says there are ongoing discussions with Meta.
15: I can confirm that since the settlement that was announced on the other side of the Atlantic, we have had exchanges with Meta. Here there is nothing new. This is a continuous dialogue we are having to offer at least equally good protection for our kids here in the European Union. So work ongoing on our side, and intensive work going on our side for quite a while now.
8: An information hub has been set up to help identify and report scam advertisements. The Scam Ads Info Hub outlines some of the common tactics used in scam ads and the steps to take if consumers believe they have engaged with one. The online resource has been created by the Advertising Standards Authority to make it easier for people to identify the most appropriate reporting route based on the nature of the scam. It directs users to the relevant organisation, including An Garda Síochána, the Central Bank and the ASA. Almost 1,400 people have been reported missing following the landslides in Nepal and Tibet. Two Irish tourists are among those who are unaccounted for. Police in Nepal say at least 353 people are believed to have been killed. However, that number is expected to rise in the coming days. Simon Cook, a geoscientist specialising in mountain environments, explains why the landslide was so destructive.
16: Part of a glacier about 5,000 metres high up in the Nepalese Himalayas has broken off, and that ice has then cascaded into the valley below, and it's probably mixed with lots of other dead and decaying bits of glacier ice and debris and boulders, which are very common in these kinds of environments.
8: And lastly, 2 in 5 people wake up on the wrong side of the bed at least once a week. However, Gen Zs are more likely to feel grumpy in the morning, with 72% of under 30s waking up in a bad mood at least once a week. Almost 2/3 of people say the way they feel first thing often affects the rest of their day, according to the survey by Samsung Health.
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8: Cattle slaughterings were up 8.3% in July compared to the same month last year, according to new CSO figures. However, numbers for the first 7 months of the year were down 8.5%. Sheep slaughterings also fell, while pig numbers rose by 3.6%. Coming up in your lunchtime sports update tonight on KCLR Plus, Aira Ogan Palatine meet in the Michael Ng Motors Hyundai Carlo Senior Football Championship. It is approaching 7.5 minutes past one. Your weather and other information is next.
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8: Rain will spread across the counties today, becoming heavy at times. Thunderstorms and a risk of localised flooding is possible. It'll be mild with highs of 18 to 21 degrees and a mostly light northeast breeze. Right now it is 19 degrees across the board in Carlowtown, Kilkenny City and in Ferrybank.
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8: Now the word from Kilkenny County Council is the westbound link ramp at Granite Junction on the N25 bypass is closed tonight from 9:30 until 5 a.m. tomorrow morning. The LP4222 Main Street in Pilltown is closed from its junction at Tower Road roundabout to the junction at Pilltown Garda Station. That's from 7 a.m. to 7 p.m. daily until Friday the 28th of August. Diversions are in place. And a road closure is in operation on Lousy Bush Lane until the end of the year. Diversions are also in place there. That's the word from Kilkenny County Council, serving the people of the city and county. KCLR has been informed of the following deaths: Seamus MacDonald, Donore, Bagnallstown, County Carlow, and formerly of Cashel, Ballyroane, County Laois. He died yesterday peacefully at his residence. Reposing at Cushion's Funeral Home, Kilcorrig Street, Bagnallstown, tomorrow from 4 p.m. until 8 p.m. Requiem Mass on Saturday morning in St. Lazarian's Church, Ballinkillen, at 11 o'clock, followed by burial in the adjoining cemetery. Family flowers only. Donations to the Irish Cancer Society or the Carlow Kilkenny Home Care Team, and the house is strictly private at all times. Tom Wall, Great Oak, Callan, County Kilkenny. He died on Tuesday peacefully at St. Luke's General Hospital. Reposing at his residence today from 4 p.m. until 7 p.m, pausing for rosary and vigil prayers at 6 o'clock. Funeral arriving to St. Mola's Church, Killaloe, for Requiem Mass tomorrow at 2 p.m, followed by burial in Kilbride Cemetery, Callan. The house is private tomorrow morning. Chrissy Hoare, née Delaney, Ard Brandon, Dale Greig, Namana, County Kilkenny. She died on Tuesday peacefully in the Residence Nursing Home, Kilkenny. Reposing at her home today from 3 p.m, concluding at 7 p.m. Removal tomorrow morning at 10:40 a.m. to Douche Gabby Greig, Namana, arriving for Requiem Mass at 11 o'clock, followed by burial in St. Michael's Cemetery. Evelyn Cody, née Hutton, The Lodge, Shrehan, Tullow, County Carlow. She died on Tuesday peacefully at St. Luke's Hospital. Reposing at her residence today from 4 p.m, concluding at 8 p.m, after which the house is private. Funeral arriving to the Church of the Most Holy Rosary, Tullow, tomorrow morning for Requiem Mass at 11 o'clock, followed by burial in St. Patrick's Cemetery, Tullow. Family flowers only. Donations directly to Bethany House. Una Mahoney, née Foley, 24 Father Murphy Square, Kilkenny City. She died on Sunday peacefully at her residence. Reposing at her home this evening from 4:30 p.m. until 8 p.m, pausing for rosary and vigil prayers at 7 o'clock. Removal on Friday morning to St. Mary's Cathedral for Requiem Mass at 11 o'clock, followed by burial to Fookstown Cemetery. Una's funeral cortege will walk from St. Mary's Cathedral via Stephen Street, Dean Kavanagh Place, en route to Fookstown Cemetery. Donations to the Carlow Kilkenny Home Care Team and a donation box will be in the church. Mary Horan, née Gannon, 53 Avondale Drive, Hanover, Carlow, and formerly of Moher, Clune, County Leitrim. She died on Tuesday peacefully after a short illness at St. Luke's General Hospital. Reposing at her home today from 4 p.m. until 8 p.m, pausing for vigil prayers at 7 o'clock. Removal tomorrow morning at 9:30 to the Cathedral of the Assumption, Carlow, arriving for Requiem Mass at 10 a.m, followed by burial in St. Mary's Cemetery, Carlow. Bernard Bernie Mahon, Gores Bridge, County Kilkenny. He died suddenly at

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2: How are you now? It is the Afternoon Show coming to you live from the parade because we're celebrating the end of summer. And with that weather out there, it truly is a sign of things to come. Look, summer's nearly done. The kids are heading back to school and we're looking towards September. But we're going to make the most of what we have left. You heard Brian down here for the last 3 hours on the KCLR Daily. Serious man talking serious things. Well, it's time to get very, very unserious. Unless you're very serious about golf. Pocock Golf Centre joining us for the first hour. We've got a round of golf for four people up for grabs. So let's get the competition out of the way nice and early, all right? The question for you today is who won this year's Masters in Augusta? Here's your clue. He won it last year as well, all right? Just saying. Hey, if you Google it, I won't know, I won't care. You might win anyway. 083 306 9696, the Kilkenny Fairstone text and WhatsApp line. Once again, who won this year's Masters in Augusta? You can get a round of golf for four down in the Pocock Golf Centre. Now, joining me from the Pocock Golf Centre is Jonathan Holmes. Thanks very much for the kind presence, sir.
3: Oh, thanks. Great to be here with you today, Shane. I see you brought the rain with you, first day of the summer.
2: Yeah. So
3: I see one of the few people that are glad to have a bit of rain.
2: I'd say you're delighted with the rain, though, considering like having to take care of the grounds and everything up there in Pocock.
3: Exactly. It means a couple of evenings off now, having not to be out till 8, 9, 10 o'clock or up at 4 o'clock in the morning to water. So
2: yeah,
3: I'm glad of it.
2: You keeping busy out there?
3: Oh, yeah. Keeping busy. The weather, trying to stay out of the midday sun for ourselves right now, because customers don't enjoy it. You know, yourself, just been too hot, 30 degrees.
2: Are you noticing a lot of kind of the younger generation are taking up golf? I'm noticing that. I was going around the ring road. I've seen lads with a lot of golf clubs walking up the ring road, only young lads and stuff. Are you noticing that the kind of age demographic of golf is getting a bit younger?
3: Yeah, definitely. You do see a lot more young lads playing. And I think with the Ryder Cup next year, and the Irish golfers have been going well the last couple of years too. So it definitely has an impact.
2: In terms of like the kind of demographic of people that you are getting up there, you're getting them up there because it's like it's a proper 18-hole golf course.
3: So we have 12 holes, you play 6 extra to make the 18, but yeah, they're up to 320 yards or whatever, so everybody gets to work on all parts of their game. You get a lot of new people starting out, and you get everybody from kids to adults to
2: all-age
3: pensioners. It really varies.
2: And like you're mentioning new people starting out, that's always kind of you see on the telly, like you might have someone kind of waiting for you to tee off, and then you're afraid that you're going to back up and all that kind of thing. Lads, people aren't going to be hitting pars or even bogeys. There'd be a lot of triple double, or lads just throwing it away. You know, is it an accommodating place for kind of people starting now?
3: Very much so. Like you say, bogeys, double bogeys. I see 10s and 11s coming in on scorecards. But you see it all. But like a lot of people come out during the week when it's a little bit quieter and they don't have that pressure somewhere.
2: Yeah.
3: And you don't have the feeling of pressure of like a four ball behind your competition's on, so you certainly get it.
2: Yeah.
3: You see all sorts. Like I see people that are really starters learning how to hit the ball, and you see a lot of grandparents coming out with their grandkids and actually demonstrating to them how to do it, which is actually quite nice to see.
2: So like under 15s and stuff, they're
3: We'd have under 15s now. We do want an adult presence,
2: of course,
3: for their health and safety, but like you'd often see you might have a grandfather, son, and the grandson. So you'd have three generations playing together.
2: And what way does that work as well? Because, you know, people might want to take up golf. They mightn't have the proper equipment for it and that kind of thing. Is there a way people can, like, rent clubs or rent stuff off you? Or?
3: So we used to always rent clubs. This is the first year we stopped it because, unfortunately, people were stealing them and breaking them.
2: No way.
3: Even though they were the ones that were using them.
2: Yeah.
3: So it was their own detriment, but like, you look at, you get a cheap set of clubs now in the sport shops for 170, 180 quid.
2: Cool.
3: So a lot of people go practice with someone else's clubs first time, and then after two or three games, they go and get their own set.
2: Deadly, yeah.
3: It's become a lot more accessible to general public, like the prices.
2: Are you busy now? Do you have stuff planned coming up to Christmas, after Christmas and stuff like that, or...?
3: So we'll be busy probably till the end of September. Obviously, the weather, like last winter, was a complete washout.
2: Yeah.
3: So I assume after the dry summer we've had, we're going to have a washout of a winter. So pretty much from the end of October till Patrick's Day quietens down. But really, it's

0: weather dependent. Like, we're open all year. The only day we close is Christmas Day, officially.
1: Yeah. Officially.
0: Officially.
1: You do the Foot Golf as well. Yeah? The Foot Golf is, we're going to be talking about in the third hour. You're not going to be around to talk about it in the third hour. I wouldn't want to be down here for 3 hours in this weather anyway, even though I have to be. But the Foot Golf has proven really popular. I was over there myself quite a bit. And we have some good kind of Kilkenny Carlow connections, like Stan Brennan is doing very well in the Foot Golf and things. Are you finding a lot of people taking that up?
0: Oh, yeah, really big. Like, and Stan, as you mentioned, he was looking after the Irish Open recently. Yeah. He was the captain for Four Nations against Ireland, England, Scotland and Wales. So he's bringing it in. He even had an under-15 team down from Leash there last week. And you get a lot of females playing. Like, everybody thinks, oh, I'm good at soccer, I'm good at it. But it's a little bit of, like, golf and thinking of slopes and that. So we have kids' parties from under 10, 11, 12, the whole way up to... We had an 80th birthday party there last year, so everybody plays.
1: I got a big shock when I played it, because I always thought I had decent accuracy with the ball or and things like that. But it is a real shock to the system, because as you're like golf, you have to drive, your putting in all of the world has to be very accurate as well. So it's good for the... Even if you're a football fan or a golf fan, it's good to get the kind of mind thinking in different ways.
0: Exactly, and the other market that... didn't see before, we have a lot of first and second dates coming out playing foot golf.
1: Oh, really?
0: You really, really notice it in the evenings. Like,
1: it's kind of like taking over crazy golf.
0: Yeah.
1: Yeah, just foot golf.
0: Just something different, but like you're out in the fresh air and you have a little bit of space, but like you just see different people bouncing off each other, which is really nice.
1: Class. All right, there you have it now, a proper date night out at Pocock Foot Golf. John, thanks very much for coming in. Thanks very much for giving us the round of golf for four people to give away to our listeners here at KCLR. Best of luck for the rest of the year, and hopefully the weather kind of... You get a bit of wetness out on there, but it stays away then for the rest of the autumn.
0: Oh, yeah, well, and thanks for having me, Shane. It's great to be on the show. It's always good to listen to your show.
1: Oh, thank you.
0: And enjoy the rest of
1: your day. You're the first person that's ever said that to me. No, I'm only joking. John Holmes there from the Pocock Golf Course and from Foot Golf. We'll be talking about Foot Golf after three. For now, though, we have a round for four people. All you have to do is tell me who won this year's Masters in Augusta. And your clue is he won it last year. 083-306-9696. That's the Kilkenny First on text and WhatsApp line. Send in the answer with your name and address, and we may be sending you to the Pocock Golf Course. Right, let's get into the music. It is KCLR celebrating the end of the summer. Here's the Triple Throwback.
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0: Played by All Saints. Before that, we had Hole with Celebrity Skin. Haven't heard that one in a while. And Backstreet Boys, I Wanted That Way. That is your triple throwback here on the afternoon show. Coming to you live from the parade, bearing gifts. Pocock Golf Centre has both a 12-hole and an 18-hole pay-as-you-play course. And if you want to go out there and not pay, all you have to do is tell me who won the Masters in Augusta this year. It was the same man that won it last year. 083-306-9696. Get your messages in. Now, if you or you know somebody who has been complaining about losing their keys and they're trying to retrace their steps, a set of keys have been handed in to us here at the Outside Broadcast Unit. So if you're missing a set of keys, come down. And I might even give you a quiz and go, what kind of keys are they? Very particular set of keys. So if you do happen to be missing a set or know somebody who is down here on the parade, send them our way. We're going to take a quick ad break. When we come back, we'll have news from the world of sport.
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0: Right, let's have a look at the news from the world of sport. We'll start with hurling, and Shamrocks Ballyhale made it 4 wins from 4 in the Kilkenny Senior League. They beat Dixborough 3-21 to 23 points last night. Manager Mark Aylward says despite the perfect start, there's still plenty of work to do.
11: We'd be delighted with the 4 wins and the 8 points, and it puts us, I think, in the league final. But, like, look, it's still the league, and the championship is what it's all about. We have a league final to look forward to and probably get bodies back in the field, try to give other lads game. Delighted to get over tonight. It was a tough game, a physical game. Dixborough brought a lot to it, and obviously it's sending off, so it probably opened up for us a bit in the end. But, look, there's a lot of stuff we have to work on ourselves, a lot of stuff we wouldn't be happy with.
0: In the other game, Glenmore drew with Clara 2-16 to 4-10. There are two more games tonight, both throwing in at 6:30. Dainsford take on O'Loughlin Gales at James Stevens, while Greg Paligallan face Thomastown in Callan. In Carlow football, Bagnestown Gales were beaten by O'Loughlin by a point last night. It finished 1:15 to 1:14. But there's two more games tonight, with Mount Leinster Rangers taking on Grange at 7, while at 8:30 on KCLR+, it's Aero against Palatine, thanks to Dan Morrissey and Co. Onto the League Cup, and the second round wraps up tonight. Chelsea face Luton Town at 7:30, while Fulham take on Wimbledon at 8:00. Meanwhile, Liverpool have agreed a deal worth close to €140 million with Paris Saint-Germain for France international Bradley Barcola. The 23-year-old winger scored 3 times for France at this summer's World Cup. And in sailing, Carlos Finn Lynch goes into day 3 of the ILCA 7 Men's World Championship at the top of the standings. He holds a 4-point lead after the opening 2 days. That's your sport. For more, go to KCLR96FM.com.
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0: Britney Spears, Hit Me Baby one more time. And if you want to be hitting golf balls down at the Pocock Golf Center, all you have to do is answer this question. Who won this year's Masters in Augusta? Right? That's it. We're giving away a round of golf for four. All you have to know is who won this year's Masters in Augusta. Send your name with the answer and your address to 083-306-9696. Pocock Golf Center, you can go there any day of the week, 12-hole, 18-hole. So whether you're a regular golfer, just fancy giving it a go before the summer disappears, it's worth checking out. I'm going to be announcing the winner just before the news at 2. We'll take a quick break. When we come back, music from Gavin James.
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0: Announcing the winner for that Pocock Golf four-person round of golf just in a few minutes. 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
0: It's the Afternoon Show live here from the parade as we are, I wouldn't say celebrating the end of summer, but marking the end of summer. And we've got some great prizes to give away in the last hour, a round of golf for Pocock Golf Centre. Well, I can tell you that that is going to Anne-Marie Kelly. So congratulations, Anne, you've won that. You correctly guessed that Rory McIlroy, or maybe Googled, I don't know, I'm not one to judge. Rory McIlroy won this year's Masters in Augusta. The next hour, we're going to be talking all things chocolate with the Chocolate Garden. And we'll have prizes in relation to that. Also, air guitar anthems on the way. Greatest day in all space and time. Boom, biddle, boom. News is on the way before then. But even before that, it's Nell Meskel. See you again.

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10: It's 2 o'clock. Good afternoon. I'm Dermot Keyes, making KCLR News headlines this hour. Magdalen Street, Logan Street and Pipe Street in Thomastown are closed due to flooding. A traffic management system is in operation with diversions in place. Kilkenny County Council and Fire Service personnel are at the scene and motorists have been asked to avoid the area. Water levels also rose on Bridge Street in Callan earlier, but residents say recent works have kept homes and businesses dry. As of yet, there are no flooding issues to report in Carlow, but if you spot anything in your area, please text or WhatsApp us on our Fairstone Kilkenny line 083 306 9696, and we'll spread the word. In other news, VHI has announced its second price increase this year. It will add an average of 2.75% to the cost of a plan. Healthinsuranceireland.ie is urging customers to call their providers and discuss budgets ahead of renewal time. The number of people killed in landslides in Nepal and Tibet is expected to rise into the thousands. Police say at least 353 people have been killed. Almost 1,400 people have been reported missing across Nepal and Tibet, including 2 Irish tourists. The government says it will forego an additional €430 million in revenue under its latest plan to delay the full return of excise duty on fuel. The reversal will now take place on a phased basis between November and February instead of the original proposal from next month. If they had proceeded from September, around 9 cent would have been added to a litre of petrol and 10 cent to diesel. Transport Minister Dara O'Brien described the scale of the intervention as substantial. And Top Gear is to return after being taken off the air following Freddie Flintoff's crash. The former cricketer was seriously injured by filming the show in Surrey in December 2022. The BBC has confirmed the show's return at the Edinburgh TV Festival, but hasn't revealed who will be presenting the programme yet. We're approaching 2 minutes past two. Your weather update is next.
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10: Outbreaks of rain are spreading northwards and will become heavy at times, with the chance of thunderstorms bringing the potential for surface flooding. Highest temperatures of 18 to 21 degrees with light to moderate northeast breezes. And right now it's 18 degrees in Carlow Town, it's 17 degrees in Kilkenny City, and it's 19 degrees in Ferrybank.
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4: How are you now? Is the afternoon show coming to you live from the parade? They had the market down here, loads of cool things to eat. And this, I'm telling you, is going to be the tastiest hour of the afternoon show, because we're going to be spending the next hour with the Chocolate Garden. We've got a prize to give away. I'm not going to tell you what it is just yet, but let's get the competition question out there nice and early, right? Real easy one. What two colours make up the Kilkenny flag? 083-306-9696. Now, there's loads happening at the Chocolate Garden, so you can imagine what the prize is going to be. If you've never been, we're going to be talking chocolate, tastings, gifts, the cafe. Apparently, one of the big attractions is the hot chocolate. I'm looking forward to it, and I'm also looking forward to today's air guitar anthem. Boom, boom, boom. That's coming up in a few moments. Let's get right back to the music, though, here on the afternoon show. It is your soundtrack to the day.

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3: Yeah, it's time for the greatest moments in all of space and time. And considering the weather forecast and a chat about it on KCLR Breakfast this morning, today's air guitar anthem simply had to be this. It's pretty much the ultimate guitar song. Just good old rock and roll. And if the weather is going to give us a bit of thunder today, you may as well have the soundtrack ready. It's AC/DC. It's Thunderstruck.

0: Ugly Kid Joe. That's Cats in the Cradle here on the afternoon show. It is Shane with you live from the parade. We are going to be talking all things chocolate with Jim and Mary from the Chocolate Garden very, very soon. Don't forget, we have something to be won today. Something chocolatey. That's all I'm going to tell you for now. All you have to do is answer what two colours make up the Kilkenny flag. Get your answers in to our Kilkenny First on text and WhatsApp line of 083 306 9696. More great music on the way here on the afternoon show. We'll be hearing from Dermot Kennedy.
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0: cold night. 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And I'll walk round broken, skeptical, hoping one day she'll return to my side.
1: It's Dermot Kennedy, that is Honest, and I'm going to be honest with you, me and Paddy are, we are in chocolate heaven right now, aren't we, Paddy?
2: Oh yeah, yeah, we have a tasting plate here in front of us ready to go, and I can't wait.
1: It's all courtesy of the Chocolate Garden. Jim and Mary joins me. How are you folks? Are you doing well?
3: Lovely to be here, thank you.
1: Thanks for these chocolates that you've put on a plate here for us. Look, absolutely delicious. Really kind of textured, it looks like completely different styles of chocolate and
4: passion
1: everything.
4: Fruit and mango, there's raspberry, there's hazelnut gold, there's orange caramel, there's dark 70% salt caramel as well, and almond. So you have lots to choose from there.
1: Amazing. Even hearing you talk about it, you can tell the passion for chocolate. Yeah.
4: Well, I mightn't share it with you at all.
1: Chocolate Garden has a cafe. You're also based out in Tullow as well. I'm hearing great things about the hot chocolate. There's a lot more to the Chocolate Garden, though, than just chocolate. You're doing so many other things to kind of bring in a community feel to it.
4: Yeah, we do chocolate events as well. Like, so, like for the events for Kilkenny here at the Cafe Lates, we did one there last week, and there's another one coming up on the 17th of September, and people can book in the Sip and Drink.
1: Yeah.
4: Sip and Paint.
1: Yeah, tell us a bit about this Sip and Paint, Mary.
3: So Sip and Paint, you can come along and make your own chocolate mould. So the mould is a reusable plastic shape that you can decorate on the inside with chocolate, and then we use a contrasting chocolate behind that and close the two halves. You have to turn it.
4: While you're drinking hot chocolate.
3: Exactly. Yeah, yeah, yeah. So it's a fun thing to do. It's a nice evening event to join friends with. And
4: you better book it because.
3: But do book it.
4: Yeah, because.
1: So like September 17th, is it?
3: Yeah.
1: How do you go about booking it?
4: Online, chocolategarden.ie.
1: Yeah.
4: On the website, like, you can book it, like, and it's available. I say there's a limited number of spaces, like, so it's probably better to book early, like.
3: Yeah. Now, we do chocolate moulding also on a daily basis.
1: Right.
3: In our cafe and at our base in Tullow. So you can book that online as well, but that's during the day, during normal hours.
4: And in addition, we run hen parties.
1: I was about to ask. I noticed that on the brochure. Hen parties is, especially with Kilkenny, a lot of people say one of the stag and hen capitals of Ireland. Like, are you noticing a big kind of push from hen parties to get involved with the Chocolate Garden?
4: They become more popular, and they're good. They're really good fun. Like, it's a two-hour session, and they get to eat chocolate and make certain things in chocolate and taste different kinds of chocolate, and it's quite fun, actually.
1: Yeah. Now, where do the ideas for, like, you mentioned, say, passion fruit chocolate, and where are these ideas coming from?
4: They come from, I suppose...
3: I suppose there's trends in the market in terms of new flavours out and about. You see desserts, different styles of desserts, so different textures. There's a real demand for different textures at the moment, so we're trying to get texture into things. So we've like a honeycomb crisp in gold chocolate. So you're combining kind of a good...
4: That kind of fit in with the Dubai chocolate trend.
3: Texture.
4: Like
3: texture as well as good flavours, and you're having a full kind of multi-sensory experience when you eat the chocolates.
4: And our staff, like all the staff and customers, actually picked out our newest selection. So our selection is made up of the top favourite chocolates that were picked out by staff and customers.
3: Yeah.
1: What way is it work then? Like, is it all done in Tullow, at the base back in Tullow, then it's been sold here and in Tullow, of course, as well? Like,
3: yeah. We're 25 years on the go, so we've been producing chocolate in Tullow and different products as well. We brought our Kilkenny cat out for the day today.
1: I've seen that,
3: chocolate flowers, chocolate shoes, chocolate handbags.
1: Chocolate golf sets. We were talking golf in the last hour.
3: Chocolate rugby balls, footballs, you know.
4: Lots of different things. Chocolate dinosaurs, even.
3: Dinosaurs.
1: What I love, like, I can hear the passion for the chocolate as well, but what I love is it's not just, you know, an ordinary store. Like, you're having these community events. You're kind of creating a culture surrounding the chocolate. You talked about different trends, which, like, kind of leans into pop culture as well. So I really love that sense of maybe community, if you'd allow me to say that, within what you're creating for the Chocolate Garden.
3: For sure. And, like, even the park run, it runs beside us in the woods at Rathwood. So, you know, the people will come sometimes for coffee and a scone after, and people meet up. Yeah, it's a good place to meet.
4: Lots of people come in the last few days because they're going back to school. They're trying to do something before they go back to school and families go back to school.
3: We've a nice play area and it's all contained, so you know, various mummies and daddies coming in, the kids.
4: And of course, we make fabulous this summer, like fabulous ice cream. We make our own ice cream as well.
1: No way.
4: Yeah, all the ice cream we produce is our own. Like, you know,
1: like where does this love for chocolate come from?
3: You mentioned 25. Who doesn't love chocolate?
1: Yeah, like it's like who doesn't love chocolate? But then you see, like, say the massive multinational corporations, and you must think, oh, this might be a hard market to break into. So where did
4: we focus on quality? Like,
1: yeah,
4: we won't compromise by putting in palm oil in our chocolate. Like the big companies do, and
1: which was a big thing around Easter. I know,
4: so like we got a buzz from that. Like, you know, we're producing a high quality product,
1: like the hot chocolate even is in powder.
4: Taste is there. Like, so once you taste the product, you know the quality is there. So you're not kind of compromising with a cheaper alternative.
3: Yeah, we've a really wide range of hot chocolates on sale, particularly here in Kilkenny, because there's lots of demand for it. So we would have
4: 8 different types,
3: gold chocolate, gold hot chocolate, white hot chocolate,
4: 70%, 80%,
3: dark, 70%, 80%, with orange, with mint. We've lots of options with hazelnut.
1: Well, speaking of selection, myself and Paddy have been.
5: Can we get started?
1: Can we try one at least?
5: First,
1: what would you recommend?
4: Well, passion fruit and mango is that's a lovely raspberry.
1: Yeah. I knew he was going to go for the red shiny one.
4: It looks like a diamond.
1: Is this honeycomb?
3: That is orange caramel.
4: Orange caramel.
3: That's a lovely mellow, rounded caramel. Yeah,
4: it's fabulous. Actually, tastes like the lovely, beautiful.
1: Oh wow!
4: Yeah,
1: beautiful,
4: that's delicious caramel, and the orange is really mild. And
1: I was about to say the orange is like, I'm not a massive lover of orange chocolate, but it's really subtle. You get a really, it's not overpowering. You can still taste the flavor off the chocolate. That is really nice. I would eat that. If someone got me orange chocolate, I would normally go, oh, I'm not a fan of orange chocolate.
4: But
1: if someone got me this, I would eat this. This is really nice.
4: And if you go for a coffee in a chocolate garden cafe here in Kilkenny, you can get a chocolate. You get a chocolate along with your coffee as well.
1: No way.
4: Yep.
1: Okay, and which one would you recommend if we were to go for a second level?
4: I would say gold.
1: This one, hazelnut.
4: Yes, hazelnut. Gold is fabulous. Oh. Fabulous.
3: And hazelnuts come from Italy from an area called Piedmont. It's a beautiful hazelnut.
4: The best hazelnut we can get, actually. We've even tried Irish hazelnuts. That's a dark salted
3: caramel.
4: 70% dark chocolate.
2: I love dark chocolate.
1: Yeah. You mentioned texture. The texture of this is just, it's so nice on your tongue when you're going from the kind of hard exteriorness, and then a small bit of a crunch on the inside. Yeah. That's
4: both of the ones, the 70% and that one, won the awards for best Irish chocolates in Blasnahearn.
3: So we're in the finals again.
4: We have three products in the final.
3: Start of October, we're in
4: three individual chocolates in the finals.
3: Blasnahearn Awards, so we'll be going down to Dingle for that. That's food festival.
1: Oh well, you have to keep us posted on that.
4: Absolutely,
1: you can come by the afternoon show anytime.
4: good.
3: Thank you.
1: Thanks is amazing. Can people do all the activities in just the cafe? Do you do stuff out in Tullow for people, or can they come see the production of it?
3: Now, Tullow, we have a bigger space, and it's also fully accessible because we have a lovely old building in Kilkenny in High Street. We have an upstairs venue for groups
4: activities,
3: and it's maximum 20 people. So we have to limit the size of groups there,
1: of course,
3: the range of activities. But we can do a full range of activities in Tullow, for example. We've an American group next Monday. They're coming for afternoon tea.
1: Class.
4: Forty-two of them, from Pensacola.
1: That sounds amazing. The chocolate is amazing. I can't recommend it highly enough. This has been one of my favourite interviews, not just because of the chocolate, but meeting yourselves as well. You can tell how passionate you are about it. It's great having a local business in both Kilkenny and Carlow doing so well, producing such high quality stuff.
4: So you'll have us back next week, Shane.
1: You can come every day. We can do the chocolate report every day, see how things are going. But thank you so much for coming in.
3: Thank you so much.
1: If you're out there and you want to get your hands on some chocolate from the chocolate garden, all you have to do is tell us the Kilkenny flag, what colours is it? 083 306 9696. That's the Kilkenny Fairstone text and WhatsApp line. More music now on the afternoon show. Jim, Mary, thank you ever so much
3: for
1: joining us. This is the Mock Turtles. Can you dig it?

0: Ariana Grande, Hate That I Made You Love Me here on the afternoon show. I have ate so much chocolate. It is honestly, my taste buds are absolutely tingling. The Chocolate Garden are kindly, after giving us a prize, it was a mystery for us, but it was no longer a mystery. We have a full Kilkenny cat of chocolate. I'm telling you, it even looks stunning. It looks too good to eat, but I'm sure you're going to want to eat it. 083-306-9696. Just tell us, what colour is the Kilkenny flag? 083-306-9696 with the answer and your name and address. And that chocolate cat could be yours. More music coming up after a break. We'll keep it local again. John Gibbons, Lie to Me.
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0: Olivia Rodrigo, that is Stupid Song here on the afternoon show. More great music on the way, and the winner of our chocolate cat. I'll be announcing that just after the break.
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0: Yeah, we're going to be approaching the news at 3 o'clock. I'll be spilling some tea after then. And we have a chance to win Folk Golf Round for six people. Not four people, six people. But we do have a Kilkenny cat of chocolate to give away. What a incredibly ridiculous sentence to say. This cat of chocolate is going to Paddy Hughes out in Tullerone. So big congratulations to you, Paddy. And we will be in touch about how you can win that or collect that. You know what I'm trying to say. We're down here at the parade. The weather has got a small bit better. I wouldn't say good, but a small bit better. Better than it was, at least. We're approaching the news at 3, but we're going to take some music now from Milky. It was originally released in 2002, and it's made a massive comeback. It's Just the Way You Are, here on The Afternoon Show.

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2: 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Nur a thotu ag tí a cowl, fech fwi gho I gúni gavekatu an wil glúsh rohar ag tacht. Fech yesh, fech clay, agus an shin fech yesh arish.
4: Ní vi an take a though on Cecile. Fech fwi gho I gúni gavekatu an wil glúsh rohar ag tacht ag tí a cowl. Tachtaracht an údaras am hovaltacht wote. 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
8: It's 3 o'clock. Good afternoon. I'm Dermot Keyes, making KCLR News headlines this hour. Magdalen Street in Thomastown has reopened for school traffic but is scheduled to close again just before 4pm for further works. Meanwhile, Logan Street and Pipe Street in Thomastown both remain closed due to flooding. A traffic management system is in operation with diversions in place. Kilkenny County Council and Fire Service personnel have been at the scene and motorists are being asked to avoid the area. Water levels also rose on Bridge Street in Callan this morning, but residents have told KCLR that recent works there have kept homes and businesses dry so far today. A weather warning remains in place until 3am. Tomorrow. The European Commission says the ball is in Meta's court when it comes to proposals to safeguard children online in the EU. It says there are ongoing discussions with the company. The owner of Facebook and Instagram has agreed to introduce new protections for teenagers in the United States in the wake of an €18 billion settlement there. Daily time limits and nighttime blocks will be brought in the US. Excise cuts on petrol and diesel will be gradually rolled back between November and the end of February. The reversal had been due to begin on a phased basis from next month, but the government's delayed that change due to increased energy costs. The revised timetable will cost the Exchequer an additional €430 million. Convicted war criminal Ratko Mladic has died in a UN detention centre in The Hague. The former Bosnian Serb military general was convicted of genocide in 2017 for his role in the 1990s Bosnian War. The 84-year-old was known as the Butcher of Bosnia and led forces during the massacre of Bosnian Muslims in Srebrenica and the siege of Sarajevo. And Europe's oldest monarch is said to be in a very serious condition in hospital. King Harald, who was 89 years of age, became Norway's ceremonial head of state in 1991. Members of the royal family there have cancelled arrangements to be at his bedside. It's approaching 2 minutes past three. Your weather update is next.
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8: Outbreaks of rain will become heavy at times this afternoon, with the chance of thunderstorms bringing the potential for surface flooding. Highest temperatures of 18 to 21 degrees with light to moderate northeast breezes. Right now it's 18 degrees in Carlow Town, it's 17 degrees in Kilkenny City, and it's 18 degrees in Ferrybank.
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12: Howie, now last hour of the show. It is the afternoon show. Where are we? Well, we're down at the parade in Kilkenny because we are somewhat lamenting the end of the summer and marking the beginning of autumn, and the weather is definitely playing its part too. But we are changing it up at this hour. The first hour was all about golf. The second hour was all about chocolat. This hour is all about golf, but with your foot. Yes, foot golf. We're talking Kilkenny foot golf at the Pocock Golf Centre, 18-hole course, where you basically combine football and golf. And we've got a round of foot golf for six people to give away. So, competition question. Where is this year's Irish Open being staged? It's coming up next month. All you have to do is get your answer into 083 306 9696, the Kilkenny Fairstone text and WhatsApp line, with your name, your address, and the correct answer. Kilkenny Foot Golf, a great one for groups, families, friends, and it's pretty easy to pick up. So if you want to pick it up, or you've already picked it up before, you can bring five other people along with you if you correctly guess that, and you get picked by the end of the show. End of the show is coming up in about 50 minutes' time, but a lot of music to get into between now and then, like this one from Benny Blanco. It's Eastside is the Best.
13: When I was young, I fell in love.

It's Boston here on the afternoon show. Now, I know a lot of people might be traveling to Electric Picnic. I was in the deli earlier on, and there was about 17 people in front of me looking to get a chicken fillet roll or some type of roll, all heading off to Electric Picnic. You could tell by the head on them, and unfortunately, the shorts for some reason. Yes, it is Electric Picnic season. Lots of people going today. It is opening up today for certain people, and then tomorrow is the official opening for most of them. A lot of people are going to go see Lewis Capaldi. A lot of people are going to go see Fontaines DC, Gorillaz, C-Mat, all the likes. But so many people are going to see this artist. Absolutely blew it on the scene this year. It's Somber with My Body Isn't Ready.

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1: I hate emptying the dishwasher, but filling it, I quite enjoy because it's like a little puzzle. 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

Hudson Taylor, feel it again here on the afternoon show. We were just after meeting a great gentleman out from Greg Namana. He's out on his in a very spiffing jacket, I must say. But I want to say to you that you have a chance to win a round of foot golf at Kilkenny Pocock Golf Course, right? I tripped over myself there. Kilkenny Foot Golf at Pocock Golf Centre, right? 18-hole course. Don't need to bring any equipment with you. It's football, right? We've got a round for six people to give away this hour. The question we're asking is, where is this year's Irish Open being staged? It's happening next month, so if you're a golf fan, you should know that one. If not, you can just Google it. 083-306-9696. Going to be spilling the tea very, very soon. A lot of electric picnic news. For now, though, this is Teddy Swims.

0: The tea was, can we say this? The tea was...
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0: Apparently, I've just seen it.
1: Spilling the tea on KCLR's The Afternoon Show. 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Aroy.eu.
2: All right. Let's have a look at the news according to me. Maura Higgins, she's getting a new job. She's hosting a reboot of Blind Date for Disney+. Same. Is that Blind Date, Paddy?
3: I don't think so. Cilla Black was the original Blind Date, wasn't she?
2: Yeah. Surprise, surprise. Is that what she sounded like?
3: Again, I'm not sure.
2: Do you ever hear any of her music videos?
3: Who, Maura now or Cilla?
2: Cilla.
3: No.
2: Oh, I'm telling you, go watch I Hate the Tiger. It's the greatest thing. She's beating someone up in the boxing ring. It's fantastic. Anyway, same idea as the original. Three potential suitors. Contestants can see them. And they've got to pick one based entirely of what comes out of their mouths. Maura is probably fairly well qualified for it after Love Island and The Traitors US. I say bring back Noel Edmonds' house party, you cowards. Bring it back with Noel Edmonds, Mr. Blobby. No one playing Noel Edmonds' role. I want Noel Edmonds and the original Mr. Blobby. Cowards. Electric Picnic officially starts today for some early entry ticket holders. I would recommend, if you got the chance, King Kong Company playing a DJ set tonight. Definitely want to keep an ear out for. If you got early entry pass, campervan ticket or family camping ticket, you can get into Strad Valley from about an hour and a half ago, while everyone else is getting through the gates from 9 a.m. tomorrow morning. More than 800 performances across 50 stages. Gorillaz, Lewis Capaldi, Fontaines DC headlining the main stage. From a local perspective, we have the likes of Oracle Villa, The Kilo 1977, Rarely Seen Above Ground, Michael Rice in the Comedy Tent, and me. So if you see me wandering around Electric Picnic looking confused in a wrestling leotard, come say hello. And one final thing, if you're heading to Electric Picnic, bring waterproofs. Friday looks like the best of the 3 days with sunshine and showers and temperatures getting up to around 23 degrees. Saturday, it's a bit mixed. And Sunday is currently shaping up to be wet. Yeah, potentially, it could be the greatest one yet. My favourite Oxygen was the one where it just rained and I was covered in mud. But then I did get sick for 3 weeks after it. Pack layers, decent shoes, something waterproof. Enjoy yourself, stay responsible. And that's your tea.
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0: Chase Muggers with Paris here on the afternoon show. We're down here at the parade. It is your final call out to win a round of foot golf for six people. All you have to do is tell me where the Irish Open is being staged this year. 083-306-9696. Once again, giving a round of six people at the 18-hole golf course at Pocock Golf Centre. Get your answers in now. We'll be announcing the winner in about 10 minutes. Now, I'm joined down here at the parade, out and about. I think this is the first time have we overlapped before on Outside Broadcasts?
1: Maybe, actually, yeah. One for the history books.
0: Here we go. I'm going to cherish this moment forever.
1: Two.
0: Do you like it? Do you like Outside Broadcasts?
1: Yeah, it's fun. You look, there's a lot more happening outside these windows than there are usually happening outside the windows in the studio. So
0: yeah.
1: It's just a bit of life.
0: You just see Dee being stressed. If people don't know who Dee is, she's very stressed all the time. You see her running past, kind of going,
1: There's very few stressed-looking people walking by here on the parade at the moment.
0: It's a nice,
1: They're
0: easy life, isn't it?
1: Chilling out, enjoying the life, yeah.
0: Yeah, what do you have coming up? You have stuff to give away too.
1: Yeah, hooking up with more local businesses between 4 and 7. We have goodie bags to give away. I have brunch to give away. I have lunch to give away. The whole gamut. So I will give you more details as we go. But we have some of the regular crack as well.
0: Bin.
1: One of the prizes will be tied in with the KCLR quiz.
0: Go on.
1: I will have some spinner bin action.
0: Okay, bin.
1: And sure, lots of the day's showbiz news. I believe, speaking of momentous occasions, by the way.
0: Yeah.
1: There is a bridge reopening happening at 6 o'clock.
0: Go away.
1: And we will be live on the scene.
0: You'll be live on the bridge?
1: We'll be live on the bridge, bye.
0: Will you get pre-access to the open bridge?
1: Well, look. It's written in pencil at the moment.
0: All right, okay.
1: We will cover it in an ink.
0: All right.
1: When the time comes.
0: Here, would you be a fan of Lecky Picnic now?
1: I've never been to the picnic, actually.
0: No? Are you an oxygen fella like me?
1: From back, I'm old school, yeah.
0: Represent.
1: It's too late to be camping in the year, isn't it?
0: I'm too old to be camping at all.
1: Well, there is that. But it's a handy spin up. Come here, what time are you on? What's the story?
0: 4 to 5 in Fishtown.
1: In Fishtown.
0: Yeah. Jerry okay. Fish's electric fish tent.
1: Oh, that's Jerry Fish's.
0: Yeah, yeah.
1: Oh, yeah, I getcha. Yeah, yeah.
0: So we have no, tent. We're just setting up the ring outside.
1: Is this the first time there'll be a wrestling ring at an Irish festival, do you think?
0: I think so, yeah.
1: Fair play.
0: I'd be open to correction, but look at us, breaking boundaries again.
1: Creating history.
0: There we go.
1: Yeah.
0: Vinny, it's always a pleasure talking to you.
1: Who are you wrestling, by the way?
0: I have no idea, yeah.
1: Oh.
0: But they don't want to get any of this.
1: No, they don't.
0: I'm telling you that right now.
1: I can tell you. Not when he gets into that leotard.
0: I'm telling you, no one wants to see it. But come and see us anyway. Electric Picnic happening all weekend. Me and Vinny are... I'm kind of envious of you that you're not going.
1: No, I'm envious of you that you will be there.
0: Yeah.
1: But you won't be throwing me around.
0: No.
1: No.
0: Not in the ring anyway.
1: Not in the ring.
0: This is Lola Young Messi. Let's move on quick.

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That's our debate. I like the way you kiss me here on the afternoon show, and it's goodbye from me. Vinnie Bradley is up next. Some goodies have been dropped down. I'm going to let him tell you about what he is coming up, but that's coming up on the Home Run just after four. Until tomorrow, where we're going to be in Carlo, stay safe, stay sane, and stay tuned in. I'm Shane, and you gorgeous thing, yeah, you're sound out. Good luck.

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10: It's 4 o'clock. Good afternoon. I'm Dermot Keyes, and coming up in your main evening news bulletin at 5, after 9 weeks of essential bridge repairs, a heavily used link between South Kilkenny and Wexford is about to reopen, and the N80 Loch Bend safety scheme in Carlow has progressed to the next stage. All that and more is on the way here on KCLR in just under an hour's time. And in news just in, there's a crash on the M9 southbound close to Junction 7 of Paulstown. A single vehicle is involved and emergency services are on the way. The road is currently passable, but there is a lot of debris on the road, so motorists are advised to approach with caution. That's on the M9 southbound close to Junction 7 of Paulstown, and we'll have more in our 5pm bulletin. In other news, more than 350 people are now known to have died in Nepal's devastating flash floods. Over 1,300 people are missing there and in neighbouring Tibet, including two from Ireland. The disaster is believed to have been triggered by a glacier collapse. Fewer taxi drivers are working weekends. Figures from the National Transport Authority show 63% pick up passengers on Thursday to Sunday, compared with 76% in 2024. However, the overall number of drivers has increased, with newer entrants to the sector more likely to work weekends. A scam ads information hub has been set up to help identify warning signs for consumers. The online resource provides guidance on common characteristics of scam advertisements and outlines the various reporting options available. It also provides information on the steps consumers can take if they believe they have engaged with a scam or shared personal or financial information. Talks are ongoing at the Workplace Relations Commission to resolve the dispute over staffing levels at Oberstown Children's Detention Centre. Four trade union members at the campus have staged a series of work stoppages and are threatening to hold a 48-hour strike next week. Oberstown says it welcomes the invitation to talks and it remains committed to working constructively with Forsa and the Department of Children to resolve the issue. And British Prime Minister Andy Burnham is in the north today, where he's meeting with Stormont political leaders. It's his first visit to Northern Ireland since succeeding Keir Starmer and marks the latest part of Mr Burnham's cost of living tour. We're just coming up on 2 minutes past four. Your weather update is next.
11: So, I guess our singing isn't the only thing on fire today.
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10: Outbreaks of rain will become heavy at times as we move into the later afternoon, with the chance of thunderstorms bringing the potential for surface flooding. So please drive with care if you're out and about this afternoon. Highest temperatures of 18 to 21 degrees with light to moderate northeast breezes. And right now it's 17 degrees in both Carlow Town and Kilkenny City, while it's 18 degrees in Ferrybank.
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3: It is the Home Run with Vinny. I'm here until 7 o'clock, but not in the studio. We are celebrating the end of summer, and you wouldn't think we'd had a summer at all with the amount of rain that has fallen today. As you well know, we are here in the outside broadcast unit on the parade in Kilkenny City, and we have more prizes to give away and more local businesses to focus on between now and 7 o'clock. One business in the spotlight each hour. I can tell you this hour we're teaming up with St. Canice's Credit Union, one of the largest community credit unions in Ireland, serving its members since 1964. We'll have goodies to give away, and we'll be finding out more as we go. We do have some of the usual crack though, including the KCLR quiz, which is on the way after 5 o'clock. One of our prizes this afternoon will be tied in with that. I'll be keeping you up to date with the latest news, sport, weather updates, importantly as well, and plenty of your favourite tunes as we go. It is the Home Run coming to you live from Kilkenny City. We're on the parade until 7, and we'd love to hear from you, and we'd love to see you if you're in the city centre this afternoon. You can drop by and say hi. We won't bite. And unless there are any more goodies dropped by, and we'll be biting into the plenty of goodies. I've already been treated to chocolate since my arrival here. I'll take some more of that. Thank you very much. 083-306-9696. Plenty tunes, as I say. We'll kick it off with Katy Perry on the Home Run.

0: Yes, the voice of Leslie Dowdall, classic 90s, classic Irish on the home run for a Thursday afternoon. As you can probably hear in the background, still raining. There's your weather update for, what is it, just after four on a Thursday. It is Vinny with you on the home run. We are here to celebrate the end of summer, and the weather is celebrating the end of summer as well. The autumn couldn't wait to get in with the amount of rain that has fallen today. But we are indoors in the outside broadcast unit, so good news. That is the silver lining. We are teaming up, as you may know already today, with a different local business every hour. We've been doing it since the KCLR Daily at 10 this morning with Brian Redmond. The first hour of the home run this evening is brought to you by St. Canice's Credit Union. As I said to you, one of the largest community credit unions in Ireland, serving its members since 1964, and plenty to talk about with business development manager Maurice Fitzpatrick. Maurice, welcome to the home run.
1: Thank you very much, Vincent.
0: You brought the weather.
1: Look, we can only do our best. Yeah, we've had a great summer, though, in fairness. So and we won't complain.
0: No, we won't indeed. No, we won't. Although many will try, we won't. You've not come empty-handed either, by the way. We'll have goodie bags to hand out here on the parade in Kilkenny when the rain eases off, as I'm sure it will do. So stay tuned for more details on that. Listen, thank you for coming on board this afternoon. People are obviously familiar with St. Canice's Credit Union for decades now. Speaking of the weather, it's not, we usually say back to school weather is sunnier weather, but regardless of the weather, it is back to school, and plenty on offer for students and the parents of students this time of the year as well, Maurice.
1: Yeah, and I suppose, look, it's very topical at the moment with leaving cert results out last Friday and CAOs out yesterday. So, look, a good time to be talking about maybe the student scholarship that St. Canice's offer. That's a scholarship we offer every year. It's a bursary of €2,000 for one student in each of our 15 secondary schools around the Common Bond area, and there's an additional one then for students living within a Common Bond but studying outside, or indeed students that maybe sat their leaving cert prior to 2026. So
0: people also obviously find more online and on the website. What's the kind of the eligibility, the entry guidelines or whatever can

0: always comes in handy, and people will be looking for those.
1: Yeah, absolutely. But just before I go off the scholarship for a minute, I did want to say that it was for students that are going to college or university, but it also covers apprenticeships. So I wanted to get the full ambit in, so sure. It covers all either going to college, to university, or an apprenticeship, and provided the courses for a minimum of 2 years. So just to say that. Student loans. Obviously, everybody can't get a scholarship. So for those who need some additional support, college is an expensive time for parents. So there are student loans available through our credit union. They're at very competitive rates. We have a very flexible, I suppose, repayment system, and each individual loan is tailored to suit the specific circumstances of the applicant, really. Most of the time, it's going to be the parents, obviously, that are going to be applying for these loans for their children. And as I say, we'll have a chat, talk to our loan officer, tell us what your income is, what other commitments you have. This may be your first kid going to college. You might already have one or even two in college. So it's important that we understand what the total dynamics within the family situation is. And we'll tailor then repayments to suit the individual circumstances.
0: The rest of us then that are a little bit further down in life, Morris, we've just been talking about kind of environmental issues with, you know, the weather and the rain and you know, how great it'll be for the farmers and so on and so forth. On an environmental basis, talk to me about the Greenify initiative, because this is an interesting one that I'm sure will be of interest to many people.
1: Yeah, I suppose, look, we're all hearing every day and look about the need for us all to do a bit for the environment. The environment is under pressure right around the globe, and, you know, weather events are becoming more, I suppose, frequent and extreme, and that's one thing that, look, we need to address. We should have addressed it years ago, but there's never a good time to start except now. So luckily, if we can all do our bit. So I suppose really what's happening there is the Greenify loan is available for people who want to do green initiatives. So we'll say in the home, it could be somebody that wants to put better insulation in their home to, I suppose, prevent energy leaking out, and therefore you reduce the amount of energy you have to put in. So that'll be cheaper. We have people with insulating. We have windows and doors. We have people who might do a deep retrofit. So it could be an old house that just is in need of full insulation, tops, walls, floors, ceilings, roofs, etc. So that is also catered for. A lot of people are doing solar panels now with the objective of, you know, producing their own energy or producing some of their own energy and thereby reducing reliance on fossil fuels. So again, all those types of individual projects can be fitted out under the Greenify loan scheme. There's a maximum of 100 grand for a maximum of 10 years, and there's a really good rate on it. It's 5.5%. So look, I suppose we're doing lots and lots of business. We hardly launched it. And within a couple of months, you know, we had done a couple of million in lending. And that's, you know, it's really, really popular.
0: You know, people are interested in that area. I mean, we've seen grants for all kinds. I mean, I know, like, if anybody's thinking of switching to an electric vehicle, say, as well, we've seen grants like that snapped up in general in the country recently. You know, you'll well know. So that's another area that people might think about.
1: Absolutely. And I just focus on the home for a minute. I was going to just mention the electric vehicles, because part of our Greenify loan scheme as well, it covers the pure electric vehicle, which, and then it also covers the plug-in hybrid. Vehicle as well. So those two vehicles are covered under that loan scheme, and you can get the same rate for that, the 5.5% for that. So again, a lot of people have gone that route already. And I suppose when you think about that, and if you're doing solar and a combination of maybe an EV, that's where the economics are really good, because you're now actually filling your own car with a charge produced from your own solar panels, be it you know, on your own home. So that's a really, really good combination.
0: People can find out more online. stcanniscu.ie is the address. On a very general kind of level, Morris, you're in the industry, obviously. It's a strange old time financially. People are trying to save what they can, you know, spend where they need. Are people kind of more cautious about loans now, or are more people taking loans for the essentials, or what's the kind of the trends that you're seeing?
1: Yeah, I suppose, look, a lot of people are under a little bit of financial pressure. We all know the way inflation has gone, and I suppose driven largely by fuel since February, when the Strait of Hormuz closed off. So look, that's one area where there's a lot of pressure. And, you know, food inflation is going to creep up on the back of that, because, you know, anything that has to be transported or anything that has to be produced in the field by a farmer with a tractor or whatever machine, or all the costs are being built in there in terms of the extra fuel. So people are under a little bit of pressure. And I suppose if we look, even you know, the Bank Federation spoke about lending up to the end of March there recently. I know in our own case in July, we've had a really big month in terms of lending in July. So there are a lot more people looking at maybe having to backfill their pockets a little bit, even on a temporary basis, to bridge the tightness in finances that's been brought in on the back of the increased inflation.
0: You know? We could go on. It's an interesting sector to be involved in for yourself, and people can find out more, as I say, at St. Canis's.

0: rcu.ie. Thanks again for the goodie bags, which we will hand out in due course.
1: No bother at all.
0: And thanks for coming on board another one of our local businesses that we're proud to partner with today as we celebrate the end of summer. Have you a brolly with you for the walk?
1: Back I have a brolly. always have a St. Canis's brolly at the ready.
0: always with the badge. Listen, Maurice Fitzpatrick, Business Development Manager with St. Canis's Credit Union, thanks for stopping by. It is the home run on KCLR. We're here till 7, and here's music right now from Sam Fender.

0: Sam Fender and Olivia Dean, the record-breaking number one, Rain Me In. It's Vinny with you on the home run. We have rain of a different kind here in Kilkenny City Centre this afternoon, although it's eased off. And mind you, the sky looks like it's trying to brighten up from my vantage point at the moment. So we might get some clearer weather as we go. It is Vinny with you until 7 o'clock. Plenty more music on the way. Plenty more chances to win. We have goodie bags to give out here. More prizes to go as we go. All the details will be with you in due course. Up next, though, I have a check on traffic.
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3: Thanks so much for having me. 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
3: 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I'm on at 8 o'clock on the Hazelwood stage. 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It's my first time playing Electric Picnic. 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
0: Now, the latest situation traffic-wise, as you might have heard at the top of the hour on our news bulletin, there has been an incident on the M9 southbound close to Junction 7, Paulstown. A single vehicle is involved. Debris on the road. Now, emergency services were on the way, obviously might be there already. So just approach with caution, and we'll have any more update on that situation on the M9 southbound around Junction 7 in our later bulletins. Some of the other news you might be interested to hear. Obviously, there was flooding in Thomastown earlier on. Magdalen Street had been opened for the school traffic. That's been closed again. We'll keep you up to date with any of the rest of the situation. And excitingly, the wait is over for those who typically use the Ferrymount Garrett Bridge this evening, because it is due to open this evening at 6 o'clock. So anybody who's been taking an alternative route on that journey, and I know plenty of people have been, when is the bridge going to open? When is that bridge open? This evening at 6 o'clock is the answer. And I think we'll be on the scene too to bring you pretty much live coverage of the bridge opening on KCLR. So exciting times. We'll keep you up to date with any thing that happens. 083 306 9696 if you could keep us up to date even on your journey for any incidents and accidents, and we'll warn everybody else. It's Vinny with you on the home run. Music next from Amble. Socrates Smiled.
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0: Socrates Mild from Amble on the home run on KCLR. It's the home run for this hour, teaming up with St. Canice's Credit Union. Thanks again to Morris for dropping by. And he's giving us goodie bags. I'll tell you what's in the goodies bag, actually. I'm going to head out onto the parade now in a while and hand all of these out. There's a water bottle in there. There's a little piggy bank in there. That'll come in handy for somebody saving the old pennies. There's a ruler here. Lots of back-to-school stuff here as well. Oh, there's a rubber. An eraser. Did you call them a rubber or an eraser, Paddy?
1: An eraser.
0: Eraser. Oh, you were posh.
1: Oh, yeah.
0: We just called them rubbers in our school. Ruler there as well. Some good stuff to hand out here in Kilkenny. The rest of you will get a chance to win prizes after 5 o'clock, between 5 and 6, and again, 6 to 7. Don't forget, by the way, more live sport coming your way this evening on KCLR Plus. It's Aeroge against Palatine in the Michael Ling Motors Hyundai Carlo Senior Football Championship. It's an 8:30 start. Our coverage is with thanks to Dan Morrissey and co. 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Right now, though, it is some spin or bin action for you.
2: You decide. Spin or bin.
0: And I thought I'd be apt today, given the weather that we're in. It has been spilling rain. It's starting to clear up, so maybe I was a prophet with the song I chose today. Do you want to hear Berry? Big, big hit from the 90s. She wanted to see the sunshine after the rain. Do you? I'm sure you do. Text spin or bin to 083 306 9696. You're in control as always. Not me. I only count the votes. So Barry, sunshine after the rain. 083 306 9696. And we'll find out which way that goes a little bit later on. We're staying in the 90s for now, though. This is Ace of Base and Beautiful Life on the home run.

0: 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Can. Oh.
1: Spin or bin.
0: Oh, she's eager. She's eager to get the vote in. The best pop, I was going to say, always came from Sweden, and that was some of it. Ace of Base on the home run. It is Spin or Bin. You're deciding on whether or not you want to hear this 90s classic.
2: I want to see the sunshine after the rain. I want to see bluebirds flying over the mountains again.
0: Yeah, it's Barry, Sunshine After the Rain, which is what we're getting right now in Kilkenny City Centre. We're on the parade here. So if you want to hear that in full, 083 306 9696 with the word spin, or if you have no grow at all for it, you can put it in the bin. That is your democratic right, as always. Bin to 083 306 9696. Luke is back at base. He's counting up the votes, and we'll find out which way it goes next.
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0: Addicted to You from Picture This. It's the home run on KCLR this hour, coming to you with thanks to St. Canice's Credit Union. Remember all of those details we gave you earlier in the hour when we spoke to Morris, the development manager with St. Canice's Credit Union. Lots to avail of, including the scholarship draw, which closes on the 12th of September. So there's still time to enter, with €32,000 in scholarships available. There's also the St. Canice's Credit Union's student loan and the Greenify initiative as well. If you're thinking about switching to their plug-in hybrid or electric vehicle, or putting solar panels on the house, or retrofitting, or whatever you're having yourself, you can find all of the details at stcanicescu.ie. And we thank them very much for coming on board with us this afternoon. We've been handing out some of the goodie bags. They've been going down very, very well, especially with the school goers, because they're stationary inside in the bags. I would have loved that now when I was in school. Going back to school now with your brand new stationary. The smell of a new rubber, Paddy. What? That's what he said. Now, on the way, we have more chances for you to win on the KCLR quiz. One of our prizes today will be tied in with that. We'll also have opportunities to you, for you to win brunch and lunch. So if you've an old rumbling in the belly, stay tuned. But right now, we have a result on this.
1: Spinner Bin on the home run.
0: And it seems you do want to see the sunshine after the rain, because the result is it's gone in the favour of Spin. Press play on that there song, Luke, back at base. I will enjoy some 90s classic dance. This is Berry and the sunshine after the rain, which is what we're getting. Ish.

0: Getting your spin today, Barry, and the sunshine after the rain. If you could see behind the scenes here at an OB on KCLR, our engineer Paddy has been trying to usher a bee out of the OB unit. No, he's grand. Look, God love him. He's stuck on the window. He can't see the glass, you see. So we'll try and usher that bee out the window. Be kind to the bees, everybody. It is Vinny with you on the home run. Don't forget, by the way, live sport this evening. Aerog against Palatine in the Michael Ling Motors Hyundai Carlo Senior Football Championship. 8:30 start for that. 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So that kicks off at 8:30 and our coverage is with thanks to Dan Morrissey and Co. We're fast approaching 5 o'clock already. We're 12 minutes away from your main evening bulletin. Lots of big stories today across Carlow and Kilkenny, as always. We'll get to those in due course. And far side of that, we'll have prizes for you this evening on the KCLR quiz. So stick around for that if you fancy your chances of both winning prizes and getting in our end of week draw. We are here till 7 o'clock. A couple of tunes to get us towards the top of the hour, though. And we'll continue the tunes for you next.
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8: 5 days on the

Lost Frequencies and Where Are You Now? It's Vinny with you. Home run. The sun still... Oh, it actually is out a little bit here in Kilkenny City after a day's worth of rain. I'm here till 7 with more local businesses to champion after 5 o'clock. More prizes to go. Thanks again one final time for St. Canice's Credit Union for coming on board this hour. stcanice'scu.ie for all of the information about the Credit Union Scholarship Draw, which closes on the 12th of September. Their student loan and the Greenify initiative as well. So you can find out more online. If you weren't tuned our way yesterday evening, then you'll have missed out on Between Towns and Villages, which this month came to you live from Stonyford. But there is the opportunity to listen back via the website. It was presented as usual by the KCLR's Brian Redmond, the KCLR Daily's Brian Redmond, at Malzards in Stonyford, digging into the issues and the stories that matter to those living in the Callan Thomastown electoral area this time around. Between Towns and Villages is a 2-hour special and comes to you with the support of Comisshoon na Man, and it is there available via the website kclr96fm.com. if you head to the news section there and scroll down, you'll find how to listen to that if you didn't catch it the first time around. On the way, prizes to go on the KCLR quiz, plenty of tunes to keep us going, and another local business to champion, and we will be talking food, one of my favourite topics. But taking us to the main evening bulletin on KCLR News, this is a classic from Fleetwood Mac. You can go your own way on the home run.

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5: It's 5 o'clock. I'm Dermot Keyes, making your main evening news this hour. Magdalen Street, Logan Street and Pipe Street in Thomastown are all still closed due to flooding. A traffic management system is in operation with diversions in place. County Council and Fire Service personnel are at the scene and motorists are being asked to avoid the area. A status yellow rain weather warning remains in place for Carlow, Kilkenny, Wexford, Waterford and Wicklow until 3 o'clock tomorrow morning. After 9 weeks of essential bridge repairs, the link between South Kilkenny and Wexford is about to reopen. Kilkenny County Council says the Ferrymount Garrett Bridge is set to open to traffic at 6 p.m. Director of Services Mary Mulholland says it was a complex project, but has made the bridge structurally safe and fit for modern traffic for the next century. There will, however, be a few more bits to be done, as she explained to KCLR News.
6: From next Tuesday, the 1st of September, there will be traffic management. It'll have to be reduced to one lane just to allow the completion of some works to the parapets, to the concrete pillars and to complete the laying of public lighting. So people will notice a few things unfinished, but the priority was to open the bridge, especially for the return to school.
5: And stay tuned to the Home Run, and we hope to have more from the opening of that bridge between now and the end of the programme. The N80 Loch Bend safety scheme has progressed to the next stage. One of Carlow's most dangerous stretches of road has been given the green light by Transport Infrastructure Ireland to move to stage 5, allowing the County Council to compulsory purchase order land and prepare tender and design documents. Some of Carlow's elected representatives have called for a full upgrade to the road, saying the volume of traffic requires a better road network. Cathaoirleach of the local authority, Tommy Kinsley, said it's a welcome development.
7: Everyone is concerned about there, and we as councillors have been putting as much pressure as we can. But the good thing is we're moving in the right direction. We're moving in the right direction, and this is a very good move and very good news.
5: Shannon Resources has been granted the licence to reopen a mine in North Kilkenny. The zinc mine in Galmoy was closed in 2012, but preparatory work, including overground construction projects and mine re-entry, are already underway. Subject confirmation by the Department for Climate, Energy and the Environment, operations could commence before the end of this year, with 90 full-time jobs expected to be created. Local councillor Mary Hilda Kavanagh told KCLR it's great news for the area.
8: I'm absolutely delighted that Shannon Resources the licence from the government is imminent, and they already have a licence to mine from the EPA. And the permanent workforce of 65, which has been involved in the construction, will then go up to 90 permanent workers. And who couldn't be happy with that? And I have to compliment Mr. Alan Buckley, who's the managing director. He's a Kilkenny man. And he has followed this through to the bitter end, and knew it was viable. And now he's ready to start rolling before the end of the year.
5: The summer holidays have come to an end for students across the country. Around 70,000 pupils are expected to begin secondary school this year, with an average of 61,000 entering primary school. However, first-year enrolments have been reducing in recent years, with primary school admissions expected to decline in the next decade, according to the Department of Education. 4 pupils started in Glenmore National School yesterday, the lowest number in years, while St Beacons in Mullinavat saw 23 commence their academic journey this morning. Hour Martin Quilty was there, and despite a shyness from the pupils, these parents of first-time schoolers told him how they were feeling about the day.
9: Oh, well, it's the very first one going in, so yeah, very, very different from preschool and everything else. So yeah, it's great. It's great. She's excited to go in, so, and I'm excited too.
10: It's been a busy morning getting her ready, but she's very excited to go in. She was a little nervous there. I thought she was going to be coming home with me again, but she's gone in there now and she's fine.
5: And Woodstock Gardens will host Ireland's Woodlands show this weekend, marking the first time the event is being held in Kilkenny. The show, now in its third year, is a celebration of Irish trees and all things timber, and will feature the skills of the Celtic chainsaw carvers, in addition to information stands, demonstrations, food stands and family activities. The show was established by the Irish Wood Producers Group, as event manager Alex Kelly explained.
11: We're a conglomerate of several little local producer groups in Kilkenny, Waterford and Wexford, who all came together back in 2014, and our launch was what was in Woodstock Gardens back then. So we thought it'd be lovely full circle to come back and have the show in Woodstock Gardens. There's going to be obviously a big focus on forestry and woodlands. So we have talks and walks around woodland management, but also promoting biodiversity in woodlands, about catchment management, careers in forestry, and then just general walks around the history of the estate.
12: The KCLR Evening News at 5. All the latest from Carlow and Kilkenny, along with the national and international stories.
5: More than 350 people are now known to have died in Nepal's devastating flash floods. Over 1,300 are still missing there and in neighbouring Tibet, including two people from Ireland. The disaster is believed to have been triggered by a glacier collapse. Europe's oldest monarch is said to be in a very serious condition in hospital. King Harald, who's 89 years old, became Norway's ceremonial head of state in 1991. Members of the Norwegian royal family have cancelled their engagements to be at his bedside. While back home, early entry campers have been making their way into Strandbally ahead of this weekend's electric picnic. A dry day is in store tomorrow, thankfully, before rain is expected to fall on Saturday and Sunday. Headliners include Lewis Capaldi, Somber, Seamat, Gorillaz, Amble and Fontaines DC. 80,000 people are attending, and Alan O'Reilly from Carlow Weather is advising them to dress for the conditions.
13: Leave the high heels at home, and maybe the Crocs as well, because there will be some softer ground. You know, it's hard to believe given the summer we've had, but you know, some sensible footwear is certainly going to be needed. The ground is very hard, it will take a lot of rain, but it will still soften up as the rain falls.
5: And running is as good as a nap if you're tired. New research from McGill University in Canada shows going for a jog or doing a short workout may be the best way to counter the effects of sleep deprivation. The scientists say that 20 minutes of exercise is as effective as a 90-minute nap for keeping the brain sharp if you've had a bad night's sleep. And coming up in your main sports update, tonight on KCLR Plus, Éire Óg and Palatine meet in the Michael Ling Motors Hyundai Carlow Senior Football Championship.
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5: Heavy outbreaks of rain this afternoon will lead to the chance of thunderstorms, which may also bring potential for surface flooding later. So again, please drive with care if you're out and about this evening. As for tonight, there'll be further heavy outbreaks of rain and the possibility of some thunder. The rain will gradually ease and clear by morning. Mild with lowest temperatures of 14 to 16 degrees in light northwesterly or variable breezes. Patches of mist and fog will also form. Right now it's 19 degrees across the board in Carlow Town, Kilkenny City and in Ferrybank.
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19: It is the home run for a Thursday, not in the studio, as you're probably aware by now. We are on the parade in Kilkenny City, teaming up every hour today with another local business. We've been doing this since 10 o'clock this morning, the last hurrah of summer. and we've been championing some of the great local businesses on our doorstep if you're in Kilkenny City, and just a quick spin if you happen to be in Carlow as well. This hour we'll be finding out more about Pennyfeather Cafe in Kilkenny City. I see they've brought food, so we're best friends already. We'll find out more as we go. We've prizes to go as well. Actually, the prize is tied into the KCLR quiz, which is on the way. Four questions coming at you, but we'll get into that after. First tune of the hour, this is Daft Punk and Get Lucky on The Home Run.
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0: of great musical minds on that one. Daft Punk, Pharrell, Nile Rodgers, and whoever else happened to be in the studio that day. Get Lucky from some years back, kicking us off on this hour of the Home Run. It's Vinny with you, live from Kilkenny City Centre in the outside broadcast unit. We've been here since 10 o'clock this morning. Well, I haven't, but Casey or have. Teaming up with different local businesses every single hour with prizes to go. And this hour is brought to you by Pennyfeather Cafe in Kilkenny City Centre. And I'm delighted to be joined by Ger Lynch, co-owner, and head chef Gustavo as well. Ger and Gustavo, you're very, very welcome. How's business today on a Thursday?
1: Yeah, quite good, given that it was quite rainy. Mm. It was quite a busy day.
0: How was summer for you?
1: It was a good summer.
0: Yeah?
1: Yeah, it really was. A bit worried with the weather. We thought everybody would have gone to the beach, but yeah, Kenny was pretty busy.
0: Yeah, good sign. Bit of backstory for anybody who's not familiar. How long have you been on the premises now? Tell us where you are, first of all, obviously, for anybody.
1: Yes, so we're on High Street, number 10 High Street. We're just over the bookshop. Mm. Just upstairs, you just go into the bookshop and then straight up on your right-hand side. And yeah, we're there 5 years.
0: Okay.
1: Since July.
0: And ye launched, you were saying, right around the time of COVID as well,
1: yeah,
0: which is, what did that teach you, starting out?
1: Don't do it.
0: Fair enough. In the long run, I'm sure you wouldn't be saying
1: in
0: that.
1: In the long run, yeah. No, you learn loads.
0: But don't be launching a business during a global pandemic, would be
1: don't
0: the advice.
1: Do that. Yeah.
0: So how? When did you actually get in then?
1: So, COVID was
0: 2020, I suppose.
1: Yeah, 2020.
0: Still lingering 21. So
1: it was 21. Mm. Yeah.
0: So it was almost like a default soft launch, almost, was it? Yeah.
1: Yeah. Yeah. It was good. Like, it was kind of small, so we got to practice everything, make sure everything was perfect before the big crowds came. So
0: excellent.
1: It was good.
0: And they have come, and you're busy 6 days a week?
1: Yes. Monday to Saturday, 9 to 5.
0: Gustavo's the head chef.

0: Cafe.
1: I would say we also have the hot honey tenders.
2: That's so quite the buzzword nowadays,
1: yes,
2: isn't it?
1: Yeah. So people are kind really into it lately. So
2: what does hot honey go with? Because I know I've seen this a good few times. It's quite the online thing now. People are loving hot honey. I've seen it, like, you drizzle it on pizza maybe as well.
1: Yes. So you use that on as a sauce for tenders. Mm. So it's pretty much popular at the moment as well. So
2: I'm hungry at just the thought of it. You've given us a fantastic prize of a brunch for two. We're going to tie that in with the KCLR quiz. Do you have a favorite on the menu for brunch?
3: Do you know what? We brought you the loaded fries. They're quite nice. They're topped fries with salad, our own chili hummus, chicken, Cajun chicken, and seasoned fries. They're quite nice.
2: Two of my favourite words, Cajun chicken.
3: Yeah.
2: Followed by my three favourite words, all day breakfast. But people can find the brunch on the menu. Do you change it there? Do people come in for breakfast? Is there brunch and then an afternoon menu?
3: It's all day.
2: It's all day.
3: Yeah.
2: This is like my favourite words. You're talking my language here. People can find out more online and on socials. Where will they find you?
3: Yeah, just follow us on Instagram. It's Penny Feather Coffee. And they'll see everything. We kind of change the menu seasonally as well, so they'll keep up to date with all of that.
2: Anything exciting coming then from now? Do you change it autumn, wintery?
1: Wintery, we probably like focus on soups.
3: Yeah, we have a soup season coming up. Soup season at Penny Feather.
2: Yeah, it's a good season to have. Well, listen, Gustavo and Ger from Penny Feather Cafe in Kilkenny. Thanks for coming on board with us.
3: Thanks for having us.
2: We're proud to champion locally owned businesses. And as I said, we have Brunch for Two, which will be today's qualifier prize on the KCLR quiz. And we're going to do that right now.
4: Four letters, four questions. The KCLR quiz on the home run.
2: So you know how this works. I have four questions for you coming your way over the next 15 or 20 minutes. The answers all start with K, C, L and R in that order. It's as simple as that. Your first question, your K answer, this is the one you're looking for. I want you to complete the title of the 1982 Star Trek film, The Wrath of something, beginning with K. The Wrath of what is the name of that Star Trek film from the early 80s? That's the first answer that you'll need to send. Don't send anything now. Wait till you have all four to 083 306 96 96. And if you are today's qualifier, not only will you be going into our end of week cash draw, you will also be the definite winner of Brunch for Two at Penny Feather Cafe. Thanks again to the guys. Next question on the way after music from the Coronas.

0: That's the Coronas, Write Our Own Soundtrack on the home run on KCLR. We've been digging into some of the goodies delivered by Jar and Gustavo from Pennyfeather Cafe. This hour is brought to you by the aforementioned, and it includes today's prize on the KCLR quiz.
1: Four letters, four questions. The KCLR quiz on the home run.
0: Today's qualifier, of course, will go forward to the cash draw tomorrow on Friday's home run, but you will also guarantee yourself brunch for two at Pennyfeather Cafe in Kilkenny City. Your second question, answer always starts with C, as you know by now. What C is the profession of someone who makes barrels or casks for a living? There's a one. That's an old quiz staple now. If you've been at any kind of table quiz in your life, that's probably come up at some stage. What C is the profession of someone who makes barrels or casks? Begins with a C, and it's the second answer I'm looking for. 083-306-9696. Two down, two more still to come, and they're on the way next after a check on traffic.
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5: KCLR Traffic and Travel.
0: Now, traffic situation of a Thursday evening. Now, there was that situation earlier on the M9 southbound around Junction 7, Paulstown. That's been dealt with by emergency services in the past while. I will keep you posted on that as developments progress. Also, the exciting news of the reopening of the Ferrymount Garrett Bridge at 6 o'clock this evening. So if you've had to take the long way around on your journey between, you know, South Kilkenny and New Ross, that kind of area, the good news is it's reopening. Also, keep an eye on our socials as well and our website for the latest on the situation in Thomastown, where there had been closure early on because of flooding earlier in the day. Any other accidents, incidents, etc. can be reported to us. 083-306-9696 is the number if it's safe to get in touch.
6: Hey Vinny, just to let you know that the traffic in Thomastown is absolutely chock-a-block at the minute. Magdalen Street is still closed, so people trying to get down that way can't do so. They are being diverted from the Garda station, so people really should avoid the area for the next while.
0: Ah, thank you very much, Martin Quilty, the man on the scene, with extra bonus traffic news there. Perfect. So that's the latest from that part of the world. And as I said, anything extra, 083-306-9696.
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0: Harry Styles singing about American girls on the home run for a Thursday. It's Vinny with you. And time to continue the KCLR quiz.
1: Four letters, four questions. The KCLR quiz on the home run.
0: We're halfway through and you are playing today not only for the chance to get your name in our end of week cash draw, 100 quid up for grabs as always, handy money, but today's qualifier will also get the bonus prize of brunch for two at Pennyfeather Cafe in Kilkenny City. They're on 10 High Street, just above the Book Centre, as you may already know. And I can tell you, tasty grub, because we've been left some of it by Ger and Gustavo, who were here earlier in the hour. Thanks again to Ger and Gustavo. And if you're the winner, brunch for two going on today's KCLR quiz, as well as putting your name in the cash draw. So, a reminder of K and C. Your K question this evening. Movies to start. Complete the title of the 1982 Star Trek film, The Wrath of... something beginning with K. The Wrath of what? And your C question, an old quiz staple. What C is the profession of someone who makes barrels or casks or anything of the like for a living? So who makes barrels? Begins with C. On to L we go. It's one of these. What word comes before? Tennis and bowls. In kind of the more formal or longer names of those two sports. So tennis and bowls. There's a word beginning with L that can come before both of those. And I want to know what that is. That is the third of four answers that you'll be texting in not too long a time to 083 306 96 96. Your last question, your or question, on the way next after a classic from the 90s.

0: If you wanna four be letters, four questions. The KCLR quiz on the home run.
1: That time already. We've come to the final question of the afternoon. And with this hour of the home run being brought to you by Pennyfeather Cafe in Kilkenny City, 10 High Street, just above the Book Centre. Thanks to the guys for dropping in and leaving some tasty food as well. Your prize today, as well as going in the cash draw, is brunch for two at Pennyfeather Cafe in Kilkenny. So your final answer always begins with or. Here's your question. What or is the name given to the horizontal bars that form the steps of a ladder? So the what's of a ladder, beginning with or. The horizontal bars that form the steps of a ladder, that is your final answer. Get texting now to 083 306 9696 and you could be today's qualifier going into the cash draw and winning with Pennyfeather Cafe. You have until the end of the sport, which is on the way next.
0: The home run on KCLR with thanks to Drakeland's House Nursing Home Kilkenny. 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
2: 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I'm on at 8 o'clock on the Hazelwood stage. I'm really excited. It's my first time playing Electric Picnic. 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
7: How are you now? 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That one throws in at 8:30 on KCLR Plus, with thanks to Dan Morrissey & Co. Just before that, Mount Leicester Rangers will play Grange at 7. Also in Carlow football, Loughlin edge past Bagnallstown Gales by a point last night. It finished 115 to 114. Tonight in Kilkenny, Danes 4 take on Loughlin Gales at James Stevens, while Greg Ballycallan face Thomastown in Callan. Both games are at 6:30. Keeping with hurling, Shamrocks Ballyhale are 4 wins from 4 in the Kilkenny Senior Hurling League. They beat Dixborough 321 to 23 points last night. Manager Mark Aylward says there's still plenty of work to do, despite the perfect start.
8: We'd be delighted with the 4 wins and 8 points, and it puts us, I think, in a league final. But like, look, it's still the league and the championship is what it's all about. We have a league final to look forward to and probably get bodies back in the field, try to give other lads game. Delighted to get over tonight. It was a tough game, a physical game. Dixborough brought a lot to it, and obviously it's sending off, so it probably opened up for us a bit in the end. But look, there's a lot of stuff we have to work on ourselves, a lot of stuff we wouldn't be happy with.
7: Glenmore also picked up a win, beating Clara 216 to 410. On to soccer, the second round of the League Cup finishes tonight. Chelsea take on Luton at 7:30, while Fulham is against Wimbledon at 8:00. Liverpool have agreed a deal worth close to €140 million with Paris Saint-Germain for France international Bradley Barcola. The 23-year-old winger scored 3 goals for France at this summer's World Cup. Meanwhile, Carlos Finn Lynch was on top of the leaderboard of the ILCA 7 Men's World Championship after 2 days of racing. Big congratulations to Finn. That's your sport. For more, go to KCLR96FM.com.
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1: Straight in. It's as well, you know, because my mouth was full of food from Pennyfeather Cafe. Those honey, that hot honey chicken tenders are A1. So are the loaded fries. Sorry, we're eating while talking. But you can too, because we have a prize of brunch for two up for grabs to today's qualifier on the KCLR quiz. Answers, first of all, The Wrath of Khan is the name of that film. Cooper makes barrels. Cooper. Lawn tennis and lawn bowls is the word that goes before those two sports. And a rung on a ladder is the horizontal bar that makes the steps. Thank you for all of your texts to 083 306 96 96. And the winner of brunch for two at Pennyfeather Cafe in Kilkenny, as well as going into tomorrow's cash draw, it's Diane Ryan, who's in Kilkenny. Diane, well done to you. Your name is in that draw tomorrow. And look, you might even get the bonus €100 on top of today's prize of that brunch for two. So we'll be in touch either way. It is Vinny with you. We're here till 7. Let's keep the tunes going on the home run.

0: Sabrina Carpenter on the home run. A reminder, as you heard on Sport there, and we've been reminding you, we've had plenty of midweek live action in terms of Gaelic games. Another match for you this evening. It's from the Michael Ling Motors Hyundai Carlo Senior Football Championship. An 8:30 start for Aeroge against Palatine, and our coverage on KCLR Plus is with thanks to Dan Morrissey and co. 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So that's a little bit later on. We have a couple more tunes to take us to 6 o'clock though, including Irish music next.
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There you go, Irish music from Kingfisher. The Sun Will Never Settle is what it's called. Thanks to everybody for popping by the outside broadcast unit. We've just been visited by Lorelei, Claire, and the two Michaels as well, enjoying their time in Kilkenny City. We have more on the way, though, between 6 and 7. We want to thank Ger and Gustavo for popping by from Pennyfeather Cafe. We have another local business between 6 and 7 with prizes to go, so stick around for that. And I'll also have all of the day's entertainment news. Another celebrity death, unfortunately, to tell you about today. That and lots more of today's best music and your favourite songs of all time as well. It is Vinny with you on the home run. We are here till 7 on the parade in Kilkenny City, and we'll be wrapping up at around 7 o'clock this evening. It's been a long day. We've been here since 10. Well, I haven't. One man, though, has. Paddy is pushing the buttons here and he's looking forward to going home. Here's Bob Marley to take us to news.

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0: At 6 o'clock, good evening, I'm Ruth O'Connell. Britain's Prime Minister says a United Ireland referendum is off the table. Andy Burnham's in the north today to discuss budget-related pressures in Stormont. It's his first visit to Northern Ireland since he replaced Keir Starmer. The Prime Minister says he won't engage in talks around a United Ireland.
1: I see how a referendum can really kind of take you backwards, because it turns people in on themselves and arguing with each other. It causes rifts that take a long, long time to heal.
0: Authorities in Nepal are warning of further rounds of flooding in the region already devastated by flash floods. Around 400 people are now confirmed to have died, with around 1,300 others missing. It's thought to have been triggered by a glacier collapse. Reporter with The Independent Alicia Raman Sarkar says authorities are bracing themselves for what happens next.
2: Right now, the situation is very dire in Nepal and Tibet, with the authorities have now warned that there could be a second or even a third round of flooding, because two lakes have developed on either side of their border, which could eventually burst and make things worse for the people who are already suffering from such catastrophic flooding, which we saw yesterday.
0: Cabinet signed off on plans to extend the reductions in excise duty for fuel. The reversal had been due to take effect from September 1st on a gradual basis, but the cuts will now be phased out between November and February. The Dáil's been recalled from summer recess tomorrow, so a financial resolution can be put forward. Transport Minister Dara O'Brien says they'll continue to monitor energy prices.
3: If you look at this on just a purely annualised basis, and you've mentioned rightly so that this is very costly, that things will change internationally, hopefully for the better as well, and it's important that we respond in that regard. But what this package does is brings us to the budget. We're already in budget preparation. We'll take an annual outlook then.
0: Over 1.6 million euros worth of cannabis has been seized during a cross-border operation in County Louth. 119 kilos of the drug was discovered in a vehicle intercepted in the Dundalk area yesterday, and a man in his 40s was arrested. Follow-up searches in Newton Abbey uncovered a further 45 kilos of cannabis, half a kilo of suspected cocaine, 22 imitation guns, and around £25,000 sterling in cash. A second man aged in his 30s was arrested by the PSN. And investigations are continuing. The dispute over the new legal aid payment scheme is set to continue into next month. More than 100 Dublin-based solicitors met today and agreed to extend their withdrawal of services when full district court sittings resume. The row broke out over changes to the legal aid payment system, which saw a flat fee introduced in July. Solicitors are calling for the Justice Minister to meet with them so a resolution can be found. Talks at the Workplace Relations Commission attempting to resolve the dispute over staffing levels at Oberstown Children Detention Centre are continuing into the evening. Oberstown employees, who are Forsa trade union members, have staged a series of work stoppages and are threatening to hold a 48-hour strike next week. The detention centre says it welcomes the invitation to talks, but has also warned the strike would create serious risks to the rights and welfare of young people and for remaining staff on campus. National Secretary of Forsa, Hazen Nolan, says the trade union is attending the talks in good faith.
4: We want to reach a long-term solution to the causes of concern for our members, which are around safe staffing. And we hope that the Department of Children and Oberstown have now found the political will that was lacking in order to be able to reach a long-term solution.
0: VHI customers can expect their insurance bills to increase by an average of 2.75%. It's the company's second price increase this year and comes into effect in October. VHI claims demand for services has risen by 9% so far this year. It's 4 minutes past six. In sport.
5: Good evening. I'm Dermot Keyes. KCLR has been informed of the following deaths. Chrissy Hoare, ní Delaney, of Gary Ard, Brandondale, Greig na Mana, County Kilkenny. She died on Tuesday peacefully in the residence nursing home in Kilkenny. Currently reposing at her home, concluding at 7 p.m. Removal tomorrow morning at 10:40 a.m. to arrive at Douche Gabby, Greig na Mana, for Requiem Mass at 11 a.m, followed by burial in St. Michael's Cemetery. Evelyn Cody, ní Hutton, of the Lodge, Shraughan, Tullow, County Carlow. She died on Tuesday peacefully at St. Luke's Hospital in Kilkenny. Reposing at her residence today, concluding at 8 p.m, after which the house will be private. Funeral arriving to the Church of the Most Holy Rosary, Tullow, tomorrow morning for Requiem Mass at 11 a.m, followed by burial in St Patrick's Cemetery in Tullow. Family flowers only, donations directly to Bethany House. Mary Horan Ní Gannon, 53 Avondale Drive, Hanover Carlow, and formerly of Mohair, Clune, County Leitrim. She died on Tuesday peacefully following a short illness at St Luke's Hospital in Kilkenny. Reposing at her home today until 8 p.m, pausing for vigil prayers at 7 p.m. Removal tomorrow morning at 9:30 a.m. to the Cathedral of the Assumption in Carlow, arriving for Requiem Mass at 10 a.m, followed by burial in St Mary's Cemetery, Carlow. Tom Wall of Great Oak, Callan, County Kilkenny. He died on Tuesday peacefully at St Luke's Hospital, Kilkenny. Reposing at his residence today until 7 p.m, pausing for rosary and vigil prayers at this current time. Funeral arriving to St Molloa's Church, Killaloe, for Requiem Mass tomorrow at 2 p.m, followed by burial in Kilbride Cemetery in Callan. House private tomorrow morning. Bernard Bernie Mahon of Goresbridge, County Kilkenny, who died suddenly at home on the 20th of August. Reposing at his daughter Carol's residence from 4 p.m. to 8 p.m. tomorrow, pausing for prayers at 7:30 p.m. Funeral to arrive at the Church of the Holy Trinity, Goresbridge, for Requiem Mass at 12 noon on Saturday, followed by burial in the adjoining cemetery. Seamus MacDonald of Donore, Bagnallstown, County Carlow, and formerly of Cashel, Ballyroan, County Laois. He died on yesterday, peacefully at his residence. Reposing at Cushion's Funeral Home, Kilcarry Street, Bagnallstown, tomorrow from 4 p.m. until 8 p.m. Requiem Mass on Saturday morning at St. Lazarian's Church, Ballinkillen, at 11 a.m, followed by burial in the adjoining cemetery. Family flowers only, donations to the Irish Cancer Society or the Carlow Kilkenny Home Care Team. House is strictly private at all times. And Martin Toot, 12 Conway Park, Bagnallstown, County Carlow.
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5: Removal from his home on Saturday morning to St. Andrew's Church in Bagnallstown, arriving for Requiem Mass at 11 a.m, followed by burial in the Cemetery of the Assumption, Bagnallstown. The house is private on Saturday morning. Eriash Degarevshid. Details of these announcements can be found on our website, kclr96fm.com. Now the word from Kilkenny County Council. The westbound link ramp at Granny Junction on the N25 bypass will be closed tonight from 9:30 until 5 a.m. tomorrow morning. The LP4222 at Main Street, Piltown, will be closed from its junction at the Tower Road roundabout to its junction at Piltown Garda Station from 7 a.m. to 7 p.m. That's from 7 p.m. this evening, I should say, and that will also apply tomorrow from 7 a.m. to 7 p.m. Diversions are in place. A road closure is in operation on Lousy Bush Lane until the end of the year. Diversions will be in place. And the Ferrymount Garrett Bridge is due to open right about now. That's the word from Kilkenny County Council, serving the people of the city and county.
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9: It is The Home Run with Vinnie. I'm here until 7. And another local business to focus on this hour. Between now and 7 o'clock, we'll be finding out more about Rafter's Gastropub on Friary Street in Kilkenny City. And with prizes to go as well. So well worth sticking around. Plenty of music to go and a live-ish reopening of a bridge in South Kilkenny. We have a man on the scene and we'll be hearing from him very, very shortly. First, though, we'll kick the final hour off with music as we do. This is George Ezra and Green Green Grass on KCLR.

0: George Ezra, green, green grass on the home run. It's Vinny with you. Final hour of the home run this evening and another local business to champion between now and 7 o'clock. And that is Rafter's Gastro Pub on Friary Street. And we'll be finding out more in just a second. But first, breaking news this evening. I believe we have Martin Quilty on the line and he is at the scene of the long-awaited, the much-anticipated reopening of the Ferrymount Garratt Bridge. Can you hear me there, Martin?
1: I can hear you perfectly, Vinny. Yes, I am down here, standing beside the R700, facing the Ferrymount Garratt Bridge in all of its splendour, red glory. And the barriers are down, the cones are getting put into the back of a pickup. The road is open after 9 long weeks of hard work and getting to this day. And I suppose more importantly for Glass Civil Engineering, they're actually opening it a day early, due to be opened tomorrow. But the barriers come down here at about 5 o'clock this evening, even an hour earlier than supposed to. And already traffic is moving freely back across from South Kilkenny to New Ross and vice versa. That certainly is a wonderful sight here, Vinny.
0: Yeah, I was just going to ask, is there much of a queue there waiting to be the first ones across now after all of these works?
1: Well, I was one of the first ones to actually cross it because I was meeting with some of the civil engineering guys that was actually on the New Ross side of the bridge, and I came down through Thomastown, Greignamana. As you heard from the report earlier, the traffic up there was chock-a-block. But it's absolutely splendid. I have counted almost 100 cars that have already passed over through the bridge from the New Ross side alone. So you can imagine the amount and volume of traffic that is using that bridge daily.
0: Yeah.
1: So the works on it really had to be completed. Now, there's a few snags that need to be still done. There will be a stop-go here from Tuesday to get the rest of those works done. But the main bridge itself, the steel work is all done. All of the underneath on the bridge is done. And it is painted in a very vibrant red. That was the original colour when it was done back in the 1930s. So really a lot of work has been put into it. And yes, people blowing the horns, pumping their fists in the car that the road is back open. They don't have to put a 40-minute journey detour on themselves. So yeah, a lot of happy campers here today.
0: So many people obviously had to take the alternative routes. And I forgot myself one day. I wouldn't necessarily take a direct trip between Kilkenny and Wexford to the home place very often. But I did at one stage and I was halfway down and I said, oh, geez, I'm forgetting about that bridge. And I forget the route I had to take in the end, to be honest with you. But great relief to anybody who takes it on a daily basis, Martin.
1: Yeah, no, it certainly was. I mean, I was chatting to John, who is a local resident here. Now, he didn't use the bridge very often himself, but if he had to go into New Ross, he would have actually had to put a 40-minute detour on himself. So he was talking about people who had to do that daily, commuting for work or vice versa. Now, the main aim was to get this done for the return to school. Some of the schools returned back just for a half day for orientation for first years, especially in the secondary schools in New Ross. The majority of them, though, are not back until tomorrow, and the road is back open fully. So there is a lot of happy motorists and a lot of happy parents, Vinny, that will be travelling this road again tomorrow morning as they normally would do.
0: Excellent stuff. Martin Quilty, our man on the scene, thank you for the live update from the Ferrymount Garratt Bridge this evening, reopened ahead of schedule. Happy trails to you, Martin, on the way there or back or wherever you're heading this evening. Good luck.
1: No bother. Thanks, Vinny.
0: There you go. So plenty of people waiting to make use of that shorter journey, obviously, as you hear from Martin there. Final hour of the home run, as I said to you, has been brought this evening to you by Rafter's Gastro Pub on Friary Street, a very well-known business, but a new-look business, Jerry. Joining me in the outside.

0: We've been able to do it in two different sections, so we haven't had to close any, even one hour.
1: Yeah.
0: We've been able to do it and stay open and look after our customers.
1: A whole kind of team involved, obviously, as well. But you're looking at the time frame and the logistics, like you said, kind of phases, I suppose, was it?
0: Well, it was in two different phases.
1: Yeah.
0: The original old bar was done first, and then the back bar and the middle bar was done. So fully open now for the past 3 weeks, and a fantastic new look. We're very, very pleased.
1: Getting a lot of people coming in for the first time, even, or for the first time in a long time to have a look. Obviously, there was a lot of, you put the news out there, obviously, a new look, completely refurb, new menu is obviously as well, which we'll get to. A lot of added attention, more than normal, perhaps, sir.
0: Yeah, well, we put the advertising out there through radio and through social media, and that's working very, very well. A lot of people who would have been our customers before, obviously still coming in. All customers who may have not been with us more recently come back to see what we've done. And a lot of new people who've seen the ads and seen the videos on social media. So we're delighted to welcome them all back and drive on for the future from here.
1: Yeah. New look menu as well, of course. What's popular? The steak on the slate is world famous at this point.
0: Steak on the Stone is ours. We're the original and the only ones in Kilkenny doing it. We're doing it now 10 years.
1: Very good.
0: And it has worked really, really well for us.
1: Yeah.
0: It would be our signature dish.
1: Yeah.
0: But we have a new team in the kitchen for about 14 weeks now, and very, very pleased with what they're producing. New menu, new dishes. We run three different menus. We run a breakfast menu from 9 until 12, and then 12 until 5, a lunch menu, and then an à la carte menu from 5 p.m. until 9.
1: What was summer like for you? Busy?
0: Summer was very good.
1: Yeah.
0: April was very good. May was a little bit soft, but June, July, and August have been really, really good. And bookings for the rest of the year are good as well.
1: I've been, I was going to talk bookings for the rest of the year. I'm hesitant to use the C word, but we're at that time of year now where the seasons change, and all of a sudden you're into the run-in at some point. So are you always looking a season ahead, or even more towards Christmas?
0: Well, we change menus. We'll probably change menu again at the end of September.
1: Yeah.
0: Because obviously with the summer season and the fantastic weather we've had, a lot of salads, a lot of light bites and that type of food. Whereas you're coming into the winter season, you're looking at more substantial meals and hot food, and so you've got to be open to what's available seasonally as well.
1: Well, listen, thanks for coming on board on this hour of the Home Run this evening. You are the final local business of the day, actually, that we're championing on KCLR today, and we have a prize to go, and I'll tell you more about that in due course. But Gerry Rafter from Rafter's Gastro Pub on Friary Street, thanks for your time this evening, and
0: thank you
1: continued
0: so
1: success
0: much
1: to you.
0: Indeed. Thank
1: no
0: you.
1: Problem at all. We'll keep the music going on the Home Run. It's KCLR.
2: Touch.

0: from Gogglebox. Codaline, Perfect World, Irish Music on the Home Run. The final hour of the Home Run this evening brought to you by Rafters Gastropub. Thanks to Jerry again for dropping in. New look, as you heard, new menu, as you heard, but the same great hospitality. Rafters Gastropub on Friary Street, now serving breakfast, lunch and dinner in the beautifully renovated surroundings. And we have a prize this evening. We have two vouchers indeed to give away, each for a lunch for two people. To begin with a chance of winning, you need to answer the following question. So I'm off to the movies for this one. Ireland's Jessie Buckley won the Oscar this year for Best Actress in a Leading Role. But for what movie was it? So what's the name of the movie that Jessie Buckley won her Best Actress Oscar for this year? If you're one of our winners, and there'll be two winners' names, you'll win lunch for two people at the newly renovated Rafters Gastropub in Kilkenny. So get your text to us, the usual number, 083 306 9696. I'll leave those lines open for a while. We'll announce a winner before we leave you this evening at 7 o'clock on The Home Run. More music next.
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2: 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The Hazelwood stage are having a all-female lineup, MC'd Blahin DeBurca. 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I'm on at 8 o'clock on the Hazelwood stage. I'm really excited. It's my first time playing Electric Picnic. 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

Well, there's a band ahead of Electric Picnic Weekend that maybe not so much in recent years because they do their own headlining stadium tours when they tour, but they were on Plenty's the festival bill back in the day. I remember seeing them at Oxygen one year when they brought out Christy Moore on stage. And unlike most artists, actually, in fairness to them, they didn't say hello, Dublin. They knew they were in Kildare. I remember that. Christy wouldn't let them get away with saying otherwise, I suppose. That's Coldplay, of course, and Clocks. Home Run on KCLR. Final hour this evening coming to you thanks to Rafters Gastropub on Friary Street. You might have heard Jerry if you were tuned in earlier in the hour. New look, new menu, but the same great hospitality. And we have a prize to go this hour. Two prizes indeed. So I'm going to announce two names and each will win lunch for two people at Rafters Gastropub. All you need to do to win the prize is to answer the following question. Text it in and be picked out. Jessie Buckley won the Oscar this year for Best Actress in a Leading Role. But what was the name of the movie? Big, big movie with a big, big performance from Jessie Buckley. What was the name of the film that she starred in to win her Oscar earlier this year? 083 306 96 96. Lads, it's been a week of it. The other evening, we sadly reported the news of the death of Dolly Parton. Yesterday evening, it was Tim Curry, the legendary actor, and another, well, if not a famous face or indeed a famous name, a very famous voice, the actor Peter Cullen, who voiced characters including Optimus Prime in the Transformers and Eeyore in Disney's Winnie the Pooh franchise, has died. He was 85 years of age. He was a Canadian actor and most famous, as I said, for the voice of Optimus Prime for the TV series initially in 1984 onwards, and then returned for the Hollywood films between 07 and 2023, the Michael Bay films. So he was Optimus Prime. That's my Optimus Prime impression. Could never equal Peter Cullen. Also Eeyore, two very different kinds of characters. And a load more. Peter Cullen, the actor, has passed away at the age of 85. So there'll be plenty of respects paid by Transformers fans and Winnie the Pooh fans. And as I said, that's the third night in a row we're reporting on an 80-something-year-old icon. Peter Cullen this evening. Keep those texts coming in for the competition, 083 306 96 96. Will we keep the tunes going? Sure we will. This is Welshie.

0: That's Welshy and All Day on the home run of a Thursday evening, I'm right. I doubted myself for a split second. The weekend will come around, folks. We have tunes to go, though, between now and 7 o'clock. And a reminder that if you fancy winning with Rafters Gastropub in Kilkenny City, just name the film that Jesse Buckley won her Oscar for earlier this year, and you could be one of two winners of Lunch for Two. The final hour of the home run brought to you by Rafters Gastropub. New look, new menu, saying great hospitality. Thanks again to Jerry for stopping by. We've been here all day on the parade in Kilkenny City, championing local businesses all the way through since 10 o'clock this morning on the Casey Lore Daily with Brian Redmond. And we'll do it again tomorrow in Carlow, and more details of where, who, when, what, and what you can get your hands on tomorrow, because we'll have more prizes to go. It all kicks off again tomorrow from 10 a.m. in Carlow. Music on the way next from one of the all-time great Irish acts. The Cranberries are on the way.
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What a voice, what a band, what a tune, the Cranberries and Dreams on the home run. What time of the night is it? It's 18 minutes away from 7 o'clock and it is the home run. Until 7, it's Vinny with you, and for the final hour this evening we are brought to you by Rafters Gastropub on Friary Street in Kilkenny, championing local businesses all throughout the day since 10 o'clock this morning, as you probably know by now if you've been tuning in our way, and we'll do it all again tomorrow from Carlow. What have I got to tell you, by the way? A reminder that we have more live sport for you this evening on KCLR Plus. It is in the Michaeling Motors Hyundai Senior Football Championship. It is action this evening between Aeroge and Palatine. It throws in at 8:30, and our coverage online is with thanks to Dan Morrissey and Co. So you can listen to that on KCLR Plus via the app, via the website, or head straight to kclrplus.com, and you won't miss a kick of that game. We just played one of the great Irish bands there. Speaking of Irish Music Month is back for the month of September, and we're looking for a new local hero to represent KCLR on the national stage. 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We have more music for you right now. This is Noah Kahan, The Great Divide, on the home run as we head towards 7:15.

0: That's Noah Kahan and The Great Divide, of course, a great tune from him. Thank you for all of your entries on our final competition for today, with the prize given to us from Rafter's Pub in Kilkenny City. I asked you what was the name of the movie starring Jesse Buckley. Of course, it was Hamnet. Two winners for you, lunch for two for both. Two Carlo winners, actually. So the next time you're both in Kilkenny, lunch is on us. Well, it's on Rafter's Gastropub, strictly speaking. Rosie Jones in Carlo and Malcolm Clark is in County Carlo as well. Rosie and Malcolm, two winners this evening of lunch for two. And it is, again, with thanks to our friends at Rafter's Gastropub on Friary Street. The final business to sponsor an hour of today's schedule. We do it all over again tomorrow from 10 a.m. on KCLR. We've a couple of more tunes to get us towards 7 o'clock, though, including Benson Boone, who's next.
1: The Home Run on KCLR, with thanks to Drakeland's House Nursing Home Kilkenny. 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
4: 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I'm so-

Benson Boone, sorry I'm here for someone else. That's all I have for you on the home run this evening. Thank you to all of the local business who have come on board today from 10 o'clock this morning. We'll do it all over again from 10 a.m. tomorrow with the KCLR Daily. We'll be in County Carlow tomorrow. We'll be giving you all of the details as we go. Leave you with some Backstreet Boys this evening. This is Quit Playing Games With My Heart from the 90s, a classic to finish. Thanks to Paddy on sound here. Thanks to Luke back on bass. I'll chat to you tomorrow from 4. 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
6: At 7 o'clock, good evening, I'm Ruth O'Connell. The British Prime Minister is not interested in talk of a united Ireland. Andy Burnham's visiting the North for the first time since taking office. He says a referendum is off the table because those situations divide people. The Prime Minister says his primary focus is inflation.
7: We're in a situation where the cost of living is hurting people and actually hurting them quite hard. I know earlier this year, you know, so many people in Northern Ireland are reliant on heating oil, and the situation in the Middle East has caused real pressure. We provided some support and a little more because of the announcement I made about VAT on electricity. We recognised that, you know, Northern Ireland needed some additional support in compensation for that.
6: There's a warning two lakes that have developed as a result of the Nepal flooding could burst. Authorities there are said to be bracing for a second or third round of flooding following yesterday's disaster. Around 400 people are now confirmed dead and hundreds are unaccounted for, including two Irish nationals. Cuts to excise duty on petrol and diesel are to remain in place for longer than planned. The cabinet's agreed to delay their full reversal, which had been due to begin from September 1st. Instead, the reductions will now be gradually phased out between November and February. Fuels for Ireland says the reality is people will need to buy petrol and diesel regardless. Its CEO, Kevin McPartlin, thinks a balance needs to be struck between encouraging renewals and helping those struggling.
8: What we're saying is, look, we know the government needs a reliable stream of income from fuel. That's absolutely clear. We also know that we need to support the transition away from fossil fuels and toward renewable. But the third thing that we know is that we cannot make fuel unaffordable for people who don't have any other option.
6: The Transport Minister says Gardaí shouldn't be prosecuted for carrying out their duties. Dara O'Brien plans to bring forward changes to the law to give stronger legal protection to officers during pursuits before the end of the year. Gardaí are expected to begin pursuit training in the coming months after a number of incidents of wrong-way driving on motorways. Minister O'Brien says he's been working on the issue for months.
9: I met the Garda Commissioner a number of months ago, particularly in the area of pursuit and protecting Gardaí from
10: prosecution.
9: We had about 12 cases of charges being brought, which I think is crazy in itself, to be honest with you, where the guard in the performance of his or her of her duty may actually be charged or indeed prosecuted. There's been very few prosecutions, and I discussed this with Justin Kelly directly.
6: More than €1.6 million worth of cannabis has been seized during a cross-border operation in County Louth. 119 kilos of the drug was discovered in a vehicle intercepted in the Dundalk area yesterday, and a man in his 40s was arrested. Follow-up searches in Newton Abbey uncovered a further 45 kilos of cannabis, half a kilo of suspected cocaine, 22 imitation guns and around £25,000 sterling in cash. A second man aged in his 30s was arrested by the PSNI. Donald Trump signed an executive order to rename Lake Ontario Lake America. He says the change on the US side of the border will take effect immediately. The move comes as the president steps up his trade war with Canada. He can't force his neighbour to follow his preferred naming convention. Talks at the Workplace Relations Commission attempting to resolve the dispute over staffing levels at Oberstown Children's Detention Centre are continuing into the evening. Oberstown employees who are Forsa trade union members have staged a series of work stoppages and are threatening to hold a 48-hour strike next week. The dispute over the new legal aid payment scheme is set to continue into next month. More than 100 Dublin-based solicitors met today and agreed to extend their withdrawal of services when full district court sittings resume. The row broke out over changes to the legal aid payment system, which saw a flat fee introduced in July. Solicitors are calling for the Justice Minister to meet with them so a resolution can be found. And that's your news update at 7:04.
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12: You're very welcome to The Farm Show. The drought is over, but what now? A lot of planning, a lot of adjustments to be made as we go into the autumn, in the hope at least that grass growth will resume over the coming weeks. Elsewhere, we'll be reflecting on Iverk's show through the eyes of the guest of honour, Martin Hayden, Minister for Agriculture. We'll have Michael Summers talking about, well, what else, his favourite subject, timber. And the drought, reflecting on that again, we'll have a view from Tierlon, the main milk supplier in the area, as well as from Chagask. But first of all, let's start on another topic entirely, generational renewal in its general sense, and we'll be drawing in a number of other topics to the conversation. I'm joined on the phone by Dale Crammond, Director of Meat Industry Ireland, and also, and this is important, wearing his other hat of current President of the AASA, the Agricultural Science Association, whose conference is coming up next week. In studio, we have Neil Keane, Head of Agriculture at FRS Networks. Gentlemen, you're both very welcome to The Farm Show.
13: Thank you very much.
12: Now, if I could start with Neil in studio here, generational renewal, and there's a whole programme on it at the ASA conference. We'll get across to Dale in a moment. But generational renewal, it's an area where Farm Relief Services, I'll use that, you have the acronym of FRS, has put a lot of thought into and a lot of action.
14: Yes, thanks, Matt. Look, Farm Relief was started back in the 1970s by young farmers at the time, at a time of social change within Ireland. And at the core of what Farm Relief does is people. Today, we've layered that technology onto that in terms of how can we do it more efficiently. And I think a lot of the narrative nowadays has moved on from labour shortages to skill sets and career pathways. You know, we're in a full employment economy here in Ireland. People are not available at the crossroads like they were 50 years ago when Farm Relief was set up. So we're having to adapt to that, those new demands within the industry. Generation renewal is probably one of the top three challenges, I would argue, at the moment facing Irish agriculture. You look at generation renewal, water quality, stroke nitrates and animal disease. I put the three of them there. But ultimately, you'll only have food production if people are there. So at the core of that has to be people. And how as a sector do we compete with other sectors to ensure we're attracting the best talents, the most determined people to future-proof that, to future-proof our milk production facilities, our meat processing facilities, and making sure we preserve our status as a leading food exporter globally.
12: Dale Crammond, your organisation is obviously putting a lot of emphasis into generational renewal. There's an entire afternoon session devoted to it with very many of what I'd call the big players in Irish agri-politics involved.
13: Yeah, Matt, good evening and to you and your listeners. Look, I think it's interesting that Neil has kind of touched on a couple of the key issues around generation renewal and nitrates and water quality, and our conference is going to address, you know, those two very topics. So on the generation renewal one, yeah, we will have Barry Cowan, our MEP, over from Brussels. He'll be able to give us the latest update. It's really framed in the context of the CAP. The title of the session is Generation Renewal, Land Access and Sector Resilience under the new CAP. So Barry will give a presentation. And obviously then you mentioned the farm leadership. I'm delighted that Francie Gorman, IFA President, and Josephine O'Neill, Macro President, will be on the panel, along with Fiona Williams. She's a senior lecturer in rural land use management from Harper Adams University in the UK, and then also Paul Nolan from Dalmeath, so someone I know well. So, look, we're not going to solve every issue here, Matt, but I think we need to talk about these things, and hopefully my objective would be maybe that some idea, something might spark on the day that we will be able to kind of take forward. But it's a critical issue for industry. We need to keep people farming.
12: It's appropriate, Neil, that there should be a European presence, in this case a member of the European Parliament, Barry Cowan, because the CAP proposals from the Agriculture Commissioner there a few weeks ago, and it's come up again in today's Farmers Journal, highlighted the possibility of providing leave for farmers, whether it's paternity leave, maternity leave, holiday leave, sick pay leave, whatever.
14: Yeah, so the European Commission came out with draft proposals, and underneath the theme of Generation Renewal was a number of suggested proposals on how do we fund the next CAP to enable more young people to come into the sector. And within that was an Article 17 which suggested that member states may implement farm relief services paid support within their countries under the heading of certain types of leave, as you mentioned there, paternity, maternity leave, sickness, illness, and also, you know, holiday leave. It gains a huge amount of attention nationally. It was picked up in national media in early July, and there was probably a little bit of amusement. I wouldn't say dismissiveness, but certainly a little bit of amusement that paying farmers to take leave. And I guess, you know, we would have, as Farm Relief, we would have made our own submissions to Department of Agriculture on how we could see this potentially being mobilised within Ireland, and suggesting on those lines. And that was picked up under, you know, under FOI and that what we had suggested. But I think ultimately what makes farming unique is some of the variables you let out at the start there, Matt. We're dealing with drought. We have farmers, you know, dealing with winter type feeding scenarios in at the end of August. You know, we have the unique situation of animal welfare. You'd love to be able to say the farmer can close the gate on a Friday evening and that's it. It's all done and dusted, but it's not. So the ability to be able to take leave, and in particular for younger farmers setting up, to be able to have the economic wherewithal to take leave is limited. So I think where Commissioner Hansen himself is coming from with this personally is how do we improve the appeal of the sector, and that potential opportunity of having paid leave with skilled workers being able to come in and replace you is one potential lever within the overall farm attractiveness space.
12: When I first saw the proposal, I didn't look at it so much with amusement as scepticism. Farmers are independent business people. Now, I know they're overburdened with regulation and they can't do what they like, essentially, in their businesses. But to me, this looked like a step too far of total control of what should be independent businesses.
14: Yeah, and I think, you know, if this proposal is to be implemented, what will that look like? That's probably unclear. Will there be scepticism? I think it's always a good thing in any debate, and making sure we get the best outcomes and the best delivery model for the key stakeholders. And the key stakeholders in this situation are primary producers and farmers here within this country. If, you know, if the decision is maybe to put red tape around, I think you will find a fairly limited outcome in terms of uptake. We do see in countries like Finland, where the government there have already taken the lead in this a number of years ago, where paid leave is provided. You do see farmers taking this up in a discretionary way. You don't see mass uptake. Unfortunately, not every farmer decides to take up the opportunity, but a number of farmers do. And as you mentioned today, it's highlighted again in the journal with the suggestion about paid maternity leave, and that it's particularly the role that women are playing on farms. How does that get recognised? So this is potentially a scheme that could be leveraged by farmers as well.
12: Yeah, I know it's to improve lifestyle at its core, But if farmers, then why not every other independent business, the plumber, the baker, the butcher?
14: Yeah, and that's a great question. Like, why farming? And we don't want to obviously come across as the entitled sector of please give us more. But I think the variables we're facing as a farming sector of you can't just shut the farm down and hope that everything will be okay. You have cows calving, ewes lambing, corn to harvest. You have critical time periods where there's a critical window to harvest silage or to harvest corn. So it's very unique in that aspect, all those dynamic variables, without pitting us against other sectors. But you can close down the shop, you can close down the laptop, you can close down those elements, and there isn't a risk of animal welfare being compromised, weather coming in and impacting. So I think some of those elements are unique. And also, just one more key part of this as well, Matt, is protecting rural communities and keeping people within rural communities as well.
12: Dale, as wearing your hat as Director of Meat Industry Ireland, your organisation, your members have a huge vested interest in ensuring that beef is produced, that there are cattle farmers out there to produce. That has to be a priority for your organisation at some level, at least.
13: Oh, yeah. Look, I think keeping farming is going to be critical for all aspects of rural Ireland, including, yes, our meat processors and our dairy processors. I suppose if you look at some of the initiatives, some of my members have taken, they're acutely aware of this and they're doing everything they can. So if you take ABP's Advantage Academy or Keepak's Young Farmer Forum or Dawn's Flocks of the Future, they're trying to, put in place initiatives that are going to encourage the new generation to come through. And that's critical. Yeah, we work on a low margin business, it's high volume. We've seen the suckler herd stabilize over the last year, which is very welcome. But like the sheep herd has been in decline. So, we have to look and see how we can make kind of farming more attractive as Neil has kind of, outlined. And if that means looking at different schemes and giving farmers a break around the holiday or some maternity leave for female farmers, look, I think everything has to be on the table. And, I'm really looking forward to Barry coming over and giving us the latest state of play around that.
12: Yeah, your conference, the ASA conference, happening on Thursday the 3rd at the Killashee Hotel and Spa in Kildare. I assume people can still sign up for the conference.
13: Absolutely, Matt. Yeah, look, all details are on asaireland.ie. For non-members, I think the rate is €140 for the day. So, look, I think it's very, very good value, given the high-level speakers that we have. Our first panel will very much focus around our strengths and securing our strengths. We've talked about that.

0: that. You know, as I say, without the primary producer there, we simply don't have an industry, and I think it's very important we acknowledge that.
1: Yeah, I was just looking at it in the three main segments. You have it broken up rather well, I thought. The business end, the actual business of farming initially, and its many aspects, the environmental challenge, which is huge and ongoing, and then having farmers to actually, you know, produce the goods.
0: Yeah, essentially, look, Matt, it was tackled like a swath of the agri-food sector at the moment. So very much looking at our strengths and where strengths and opportunities are, and they're very much linked to our grass-based production model. But then, as I said, from a threat, clearly, the sustainability agenda, the water quality issue, you know, is critical for us. We need every farmer in the country to engage on that. It's not a nitrates derogation farmer issue. People misunderstand that. Every farmer in the country has a role to take responsible decisions, to make sure their farmyards are right, to make sure they fix the leaking gutters. Every farmer has a role to play here, Matt. And then obviously the clearly the age profile of a farmer, you know, could be considered a weakness. So I very much wanted to tackle the key issues, for our industry, as Neil set out in his introductory remarks, in terms of, you know, what they are.
1: Yeah, and I should have mentioned actually at the outset, it's incidental to our conversation, but Neil, you're a former president of the ASA, so you know what's involved in organising a national conference for your members. But a practical question for you before we conclude. If, for instance, an aspect of the new cap was to take in some form of financing of paid leave for farmers, male and female, could Farm Relief Services step up to the mark in terms of having the people available to replace them for, you know, periods?
2: We feel we can, yeah. I mean, you're in a full employment economy at the moment, so anybody going looking for somebody, if Kilkenny or Waterford in the Ireland final and people are expecting to get relief milkers the Friday before the match, it's unlikely to happen.
1: Well, that's probably not a big priority at the moment. No. Go on.
2: The key here is planning and how we plan, and that's, I suppose, Farm Relief, that's been our forte, is There are skilled people out there, and planning is really crucial in the whole process. If an initiative like this or a policy like this is to be implemented, planning is absolutely crucial. And I suppose one final thing we would feel as well, Matt, that there's a lot of people coming from non-farm backgrounds who possibly start off in the Farm Relief. They see it as a safe hope. That's how maybe they can start and get a feel for what it's like to work on a farm. We see this also, in addition, as a potential gateway for those coming from non-farm backgrounds who want to go and run their own farming business or become a farm manager. And some of those people we meet every week, and they're incredibly determined, passionate people who really want to see their future career in farming. And this is a potential gateway.
1: Yeah, and ultimately, as I mentioned earlier, it's about lifestyle as much as about income.
2: It is. It's about... It's an element of it being a culture change, as one of our farmer members said to me the other day. Like, his father in the 70s, if he was to take 10 days off to go to Centre Parks in September with the kids, it would have been probably frowned upon his day. But I think it's culture change and seeing time off and leave as a norm. And also even from a business perspective, seeing that this is an opportunity to go away, refresh and come back more focused and energised and enthusiastic about the business you're running.
1: Neil Keane, Head of Agriculture at FRS Networks, and Dale Crammond, President of the Agricultural Science Association. Thank you very much, and best of luck with your conference next week, Dale.
0: Thank you very much, Matt. It's great to be with you. I look forward to welcoming everyone to the Killeshee next week. And just a shout out to our conference partner, SBD, and all our great sponsors that are with us next week. So thank you very much.
1: Take care. You're welcome.
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4: Minister Martin Hayden, you're here at the 200th running of the Iverk Show. A great occasion.
5: It's an honour to be here in Iverk, particularly on the 200th anniversary. The oldest agricultural show in all of Ireland by some distance. A remarkable achievement down through the years. And as I said here earlier today, agricultural shows initially were set up by farmers to share information, to reward best practice. And nowadays, while that's still important, so too is communicating a fresh understanding to our non-farming citizens as to what it is to work our farmers do. And we have urban dwellers and we even have rural dwellers who don't know as much about what farmers do. And getting to see that today here up front, it's brilliant to see so many children here learning about where their food comes from and the work of our farmers.
4: You referenced several of the immediate challenges facing farming, particularly in the southeastern region and up as far as Kildare, your own constituency. I'd put them, without being impolite, as the four or five Fs. You have fuel, feed, fertilizer, finance, and fodder the biggest. You seem to be impressed by the urgency of action.
5: Absolutely. Look, as a farmer said to me during the week, if you're to have a crisis, and in this part of the country it is a crisis now, I don't like to catastrophize and I don't use words lightly, but when you consider the amount of soil deficit, moisture deficit, and the absolute absence of rain, and grass growth just been at 10% in this region in August of what it would normally be, that is a very serious situation. If you were to have a crisis like this, you'd much prefer to have it at the start of the autumn than it coming in January, February, because the ground is saturated or whatever. We have time to take corrective action. It'll involve every farmer in the country working together. It'll involve government supporting those actions, and it'll involve farmers here in the southeast taking clear, decisive action themselves on their own farm, carrying out farm fodder surveys, making sure that they're best placing themselves in as strong a position as they can. And if they're significant deficit of fodder, taking corrective action now around stocking rates, around acquiring more fodder to try and do so. And we'll do everything we can, try and make sure as much fodder as possible is grown in the parts of the country that can grow it.
4: Cash flow is a huge issue, obviously, Minister. You've taken some proactive action to front load some of the payments, the BIS and CRIS and so on.
5: Yes, so this week I convened the National Fodder and Food Security Committee. I also put in place a number of measures. I've increased the advance payments under the BIS, the CRIS and the ECO schemes to farmers to the maximum amount allowable under EU rules to 75% as a cash flow measure. And I stand ready to look at every opportunity in front of me that I can do to support farmers from a cash flow perspective. But I also ask farmers to engage with their banks, with their merchants, and I look at any other opportunity I can to get money into farmers' pockets as quickly as possible.
4: KCLR. Earlier I spoke with Nigel Kennington of Chagas. Nigel, how are you?
6: Very well, Matt. Thanks for having me on.
4: We've had some rain. We're getting more rain. It looks like the drought is officially broken, but will grass growth resume?
6: Very welcome bit of moisture after arriving. It'll take a while to recover, Matt. Unfortunately, Kilkenny, a lot of it is in a scenario where there's not a whole lot of green material out there on a lot of farms. So there is a recovery phase that we have to go through. You're probably looking at 7 to 10 days to get back into grass growth. But with moisture there now, there's a lot of nitrogen there after being built up in the soil over this dry spell as well, that's ready to kick things going as well. So the recovery is hopefully starting from here out.
4: So by the time we're starting a grazing protocol again, if I could put it that way, and the problem is that all grass will be at the one height, but we're looking at 3 weeks out before cows will be able to fill themselves from grass.
6: Yeah, absolutely, Matt. It'll take a little bit of time, and we're encouraging people, look, at a lot of the county is in a scenario where there's little or no grass out there at the moment. So we're actually encouraging people to maybe pull up the handbrake and stop rotating around the farm, either whether that be a sacrifice paddock or even housing animals, just to let it grow in front of you. Whatever works for you from a management point of view, easiest. But we just need to leave it grow in front of us. The last thing we want to do now is nip the regrowth that does come because there's no value in that and it'll take us. We'll never really get out of it. So grass grows grass and we have to leave that happen in front of us. So we're encouraging people now to hold up and slow them up as much as you possibly can. Keep the feed in. The worst thing you can do is take the feed out too early. We need to build grass in front of us. And if we do that, we still have a good chance of getting a decent level of grass into the diet for some of the remainder of the year, Matt. 3 weeks of a growth rate of 40 would give us an average farm cover of 800 if we stop grazing. Like, we can get a lot of grass back on the farm if we can hold them up and not nip through it too quick.
4: Am I hearing you correctly that fertilizer application is not the biggest, most important issue? It's getting that rotation right because there's a lot of ground nitrogen, but I presume in due course protected urea if you still have room to spread.
6: There'll be a lot of people there and having stopped spreading during the dry period. So there's potential there and a lot of people's allowances to spread. What we're saying, Matt, is there's so much nitrogen there in the soil. Anyway, this time of year, about 0.8 of a unit of nitrogen per day at released from the soil itself. There's also been a lot of rotations where we haven't grown a lot, where the animals have still been out and they've been doing urine patches and dung patches. That's all nutrient that's there in the soil now to keep the thing going. So that's there. That'll green it up. That'll get the thing moving for the first 7 to 10 days. And it's a case of spreading after that when you see the thing starting to green up and starting to improve. It's only then really we need to put the fertilizer on it. And we'd be recommending 20 to 25 units is probably enough because there's so much background nitrogen there in the soil that hasn't been used up to this point. 25 units, it should be enough to top it up to grow what we're hoping to grow for the rest of the season. The limiting factor from now on, probably not going to be moisture. It's probably not going to be heat. It's going to be daylight is the limiting factor from now on. It's going to be a cash flow tight year anyway. There's no point in horsing out nutrient that's not going to grow for you. So it's about trying to grow as much grass, but also not being wasteful with what you put out. So that's why we're saying to make use of the nitrogen that's there in the soil.
4: This advice goes right across all the livestock enterprises, whether it's sheep or cattle or dairy. How important is it that farmers figure out exactly where they are, how much fodder they have for the coming winter, and how to make up for deficits if they have it? You're providing some advisory clinics.
6: On the 4th of September in the Kilkenny office here in Chagas and in the community centre in Mullivat, we're going to have advisors on hand on the day just to go through your fodder options. There's a fodder survey results, preliminary results out, Matt, and a lot of people have maybe 4 months of feed where they'd like to have 5 months available. So there's a lot of people in a little bit of a shortage. And just some early planning on that can go a long way in terms of making sure you have yourself covered. There's a couple options there. For some people, it might be a case of sourcing some extra feed. Others might decide to move stock that are going to be leaving the farm anyway. They might decide to move them a bit earlier, or in a dairy scenario, stretching over the dry period with straw and haze and things like that, and maybe topping up with meal is an option available. So for some people, it might be a combination of all four of those options as well. We're just encouraging people to have a look at their own situation, maybe get the measuring tape out, measure the silage pit, bring us the figures, and we'll put a plan together based off what stock you're hoping to have over the winter period. The other side of it, Matt, is like what we're encouraging there. There's maybe 3 to 4 weeks of feeding that has to go in the interim period as well that leads into to reserves. So it's just to have a plan in place. And we're also running a webinar on the 8th of September at 7:30 as well. So just for people to show them the options that are available.
4: Me being the optimist, I'll hope for a long autumn grazing season, grass growing right into October, and that might be part of the solution. Looking out in terms of general dairy items for Chagas, you're up on the Costigan farm in the coming weeks up in Johnstown.
6: So we have a really interesting event ahead of us on Thursday, the 10th of September, Matt, at 11 a.m. It's in Ballyspellin in Johnstown, up on the farm of Willie and Tommy Costigan. We're looking ahead at the requirements for slurry storage are going to change come October 2028. And it's just we look towards that date and get people thinking about their own yard and what farmers are doing on the ground in terms of putting a plan in place to have themselves covered for that extra slurry storage period. Jan soiled water as well. And while we're there, there's a super example of some really good quality infrastructure in the yard. So we'd be looking at milking parlours, drafting facilities, really lovely new calf house gone in on the farm there as well that we'll be able to look at. So there's a lot of infrastructure to discuss in that yard. So it's a really good opportunity for anyone who is thinking about doing any sort of development work.
4: And just before we conclude, when you mentioned slurry, apart from long-term infrastructural needs, short term, we have a time scale, a limited time scale to get out slurry, and there's still a lot of slurry in tanks around the counties.
6: Absolutely, yeah. There's been a lot more stock hanging around yards in recent months, and yeah, there's been a certain amount of slurry that might have been spread over a period that was halted due to the dry condition. But that's an asset. It's a job of work to go out, Matt, but it's also an asset in terms of the nutrient content of it, that we can use that now to grow grass for the remainder of the year. So it's a very valuable nutrient to grow grass. We'd be encouraging people to probably put it out earlier in the season rather than waiting to that 30th of September close period date. The earlier you put that out, Matt, the better the response that you're going to get. Slurry is very high in K, but for those who are going spreading maybe in a week or 10 days time, a little bit of extra K or potash in the product, maybe in blend with a nitrogen, that helps in water movement through the plant as well. So it's a really, really important nutrient coming into a drought, but also coming out of it.
4: Nigel, thank you very much for very, very timely advice.
6: Thanks for having me on, Matt. Much appreciated.
7: And continuing on the same theme, Brian Hart, Tierlan nutritionist, joins me on the phone to talk about fodder solutions, branch clinics for dairy, beef and sheep farmers. I know, Brian, you've been listening to Nigel's advice, and I presume you concur with what he's saying.
8: Oh, absolutely, Matt. And I think the most important point that Nigel is making, and we're trying to emphasise to farmers now, is to go and do a fodder budget and to identify if there is a fodder shortage, to go and put a plan in place early. Nigel covered it very well there already. Like, there's so many options in place there now that could actually be implemented. I'm not sure, and we definitely won't have the same amount of options in a month or 6 weeks or 2 months' time, or definitely very limited options if we got to February and had very limited fodder supplies. So it's very much about that, actually sitting down, getting the measuring tape out, as Nigel said, doing the budget and putting a plan in place to cover any sort of deficit there.
7: Now let's get down to the one-to-one clinics. You have a number of them running over the next week, 10 days.
8: Yes, we do indeed. Look, it's kind of a suite of measures we're after putting in place. We ran a number of webinars there last week and even back in July when we were seeing grass really slowing down at that point. But on the 31st there, we have a clinic there in Ballyhale. And again, we're just encouraging farmers. We'll have the silage testers there on site on the day. So to bring in their silage sample, bring in their measurements, and we'll sit down with you and actually make out what your actual fodder budget and any deficits that might be in place. We're also running them in Gore's Bridge and Ballyragget on the 7th of September as well. They're taking place from generally 11:30 until 1:30 in any of the branches. So we'd encourage everyone to come in and just sit down and have that conversation with the experts on hand.
7: Yeah, and those dates and venues are easily available for people that want to attend. Now, something that perhaps a lot of people hadn't considered in depth, we're all worried about quantity of forage, but quality equally important, because upon it depends what you can buffer it with, whether it's basic straw or whatever, to stretch it.
8: Yeah, completely. And probably one of the big tools in our armoury there now to stretch a significant quantity of silage will be putting a nice bit of straw into a dry cow's diet. Like, ultimately, a dry cow left to her own devices with silage alone will eat around 40 to 45 kilos of silage. With a bit of planning and putting in straw, possibly with use, so we'll have to use the like of a diet feeder and concentrate, we'll be able to actually knock about half of that silage out. So the cow will only be eating around roughly 20 kilos of silage, so we're saving half of our overall intake, but we're making it up with the rest with straw and concentrate. Now, we do, exactly on your point, Matt, need to be very careful about the quality of the silage, because if it's down at 60 DMD, which we see plenty of at the minute, but we also have seen some stuff made there this year and it's up 75-76, the amount of straw, the amount of concentrate going in will completely be dictated by the quality of silage. Look, it's the exact same we're basically on full winter diets now at the moment, you know. Like, the difference between the 75 and the 68 DMD silage is probably a couple of kilos of concentrate. So that's why we have the silage testing NIR machines on the sites in Ballyhale, Gore's Bridge and Ballyragget on those dates, So not alone does a farmer go away with an actual plan and to see is there a deficit there at home, but also finding out where is the best quality silage. Because look, we still want to try and hold the best quality silage for that kind of springtime when the cow is going to be under the most amount of pressure.
7: Yeah, I note that you're including your asks of people coming in. They don't have to, obviously, if they don't have them to hand, but submit samples for fecal egg count testing. It's enough for the animal to be eating without something else in there eating the feed as well.
8: Yeah, indeed. And look, we're just trying to cover all bases with any of the open days to be able to, you know, make sure that the animal is going to be as healthy as possible for the next little while. It is going to be costly putting this feed into them, so we need to make sure that they're as efficient and as parasite-free so that the animal can optimise as much feed as we're putting into them.
7: Yeah, whatever the farm, whether it's dry stock or dairy, an awful lot of people impacted right across the east and southeast, basically the area covered by Tierlan. Tell me, Brian, in terms of, let's concentrate on dairy for a moment, we're all aware of the cost of fodder being implemented, as you say, a winter feed regime in the middle of summer, but in terms of the loss of productivity in a time when milk prices are depressed.
8: Yeah, so look, if we look at it probably on a yearly basis, up until the mid or end of July there, we were actually, you know, the milk production was actually running even slightly ahead of last year, which we were finding was a brilliant result given how difficult the spring was compared to 2025, which was a reflection, I would say, of the efforts that farmers are putting into getting their silage tested and balancing it. But look, as we headed into August, it was just inevitable with a complete lack of grass there. So far this month, August 26 versus August 25, we're running about 8% behind on milk collections there. So look, there's no getting away from it. It is costly at the minute with the extra feed, and we are seeing a slight reduction in milk yields as well. Now, I will caveat that by saying for farmers that are sitting down with some of our business managers or milk solids growth specialists and actually balancing the diet out, getting that silage tested and getting the right level of concentrate in there, those herds are performing actually very similar to last year, even when we had plenty of grass at that stage, you know. So again, it comes back to just testing what you actually have and balancing it out properly.
7: And there is still an opportunity. I know we're heading for the 1st of September. There is still an opportunity to produce a lot of milk, some of it hopefully increasingly from grass if it begins to grow in the next week, 10 days. So it's still all to play for, even from the point of view of Tierlan processing, to try and sweat those processing assets.
8: Oh, completely. And like, even if we just look at it from a farmer's perspective, if we look at our typical farmer there, from the 1st of September onwards, there's roughly around 30% of the year's milk solids to be produced. So depending on the production of the cow, that's going to be somewhere in around €700 remaining. I think it's a figure there, Matt, that kind of catches people off guard at times because they see the litres falling away there at the moment. But we need to remember, it's actually the milk solids we're actually getting paid for. And as you see those fats and proteins increasing, that's driving up the value of the milk, and it's keeping the level of actual solids production quite high. So it is always important. We do see a massive discrepancy between farmers there at times, and that back year, the back end milk production, those people that are able to get it right really capitalise on a high milk price by just getting that, keeping the cow well fed and well balanced. And as you say yourself, hopefully it'll be done with a lot of grass in a few weeks' time.
7: Hopefully. Those fodder solutions branch clinics happening over the next few weeks, and they're open to beef, dairy, sheep farmers, all welcome, and bring as much information as you can. That's your advice.
8: Yeah, definitely. And look, you don't need to bring silage samples. You don't need fecal egg counts. We'll happily deal with anyone on the day. I think it's just the most important thing that'll happen on those days is the conversations and the plans put in place going forward.
7: Absolutely. Brian Hart, nutritionist with Tierlan. Thank you very much for joining me on The Farm Show this evening.
8: And thanks for having me on, Matt.
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4: Now we're joined by Michael Summers, Forest Specialist with Chagask. 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
14: How are you keeping, Matt? It's good to see the rain.
4: Absolutely badly needed down this part of the country, whatever about up Coon Way. Tell me, lots going on in forestry. You have a forestry show happening at the weekend. What's all that about?
14: If anybody is not going to Electric Picnic out there, there is the forestry show is happening in Woodstock and Innistig on Saturday and Sunday of this week. It's a day for families predominantly to look at the sector. The chainsaw carvers are going to be there. There's going to be loads of forestry walks. It's going to look at the use of wood and how wood is used. And again, looking at the role of forestry within landscape. So it's a family day out. It's open for 2 days down in Woodstock.
4: Talking timber, a regular feature of Chagas forestry operations.
14: It's our major marketing event in the year, and on the 1st of September, next Tuesday, Talking Timber will be happening in Charleville in Cork. So a lot of the stuff that would have been planted in the mid-90s is now approaching Clearfell, and over the last while we have been looking at farmers' options, particularly when it's approaching Clearfell. There are so many options there, particularly in the amount of revenue that's going to be coming onto farms, because people must remember there's an awful lot of tax loopholes, for want of a better word, within the forestry sector for passing on wealth or indeed looking at land evaluations and that kind of thing, because the crop itself is exempt from a lot of those taxes. Talking Timber is on in Charleville starting at 10 o'clock. So, yeah, we usually started with the sector looking at the different types of logs and what constitutes good quality log. And then we have a little bit of a conference there in the afternoon looking at the various issues from licensing, which isn't as big an issue as it once was, but it's still there, selling contracts, looking at the tax and accountancies and that kind of thing.
4: Now, Michael, we've spoken before, way back, I think, during COVID time, about the Kickham Tree project in Tipperary.
14: Yeah, well, we've been at this for the last number of years across the border there in Tipperary. The area around Mullinahone and Callan and all that part of the country was probably the worst affected place in Ireland with ash dieback disease. And at the time, at the height of it back in 2020, just before the country locked down, we started this project because a lot of these trees that were planted 200 years ago showed absolutely no sign of any form of dieback. So at the time, between ourselves, FPD Trust, Tipperary County Council and the Mullinahone community, both John Burringham and Jim White down there, we looked at seeing if we could graft and develop these trees. And they're at the stage now where they'll be soon ready for grafted, and they're producing seed and they'll be soon ready for planting out. So I think the plan is to plant them in 2028, which will mark the bicentennial of the birth of Charles Kickham. And again, like, Kickham was a very famous person for his revolutionary ideas, particularly in the 1840s and 60s. And his novel Knocknagow is the definite version of life under the landlord system in Ireland. So we're looking at it on Monday, the 7th of September, a little bit of an update. See how it is. We're also looking at the hedgerow that we would have laid. Now, we're slightly outside the hedgerow week, but if anybody wants to see the benefits of laying a hedge, and 6 years on is a good time to keep an eye on it, to see if the binders haven't broken down, and just to see how the dense space is established, because it's at the stage now where it should be shaped. So we'll be looking at that at 7 o'clock on Monday, the 7th of September.
4: In a couple of minutes, we'll be listening to Eric with the sheep report and George with a broader livestock report. You had a pony sale, dare I say, 150 years ago.
14: Now, you hear an awful lot of things, Matt. Yes, Peter McCreary asked myself and a number of other people there that's involved with Moorscale to devise a pony sale from 1899, the sale of a grey pony. So we had a brilliant day on the 15th of August. We sold the pony. We used all sorts of fangly-wangly terminologies, from fardings to guineas and the whole lot. Now, anybody in the bull sale knows what a guinea is, but maybe the masses mightn't be using it as much as fellas buying bulls or horses would. But yeah, we had a very good day, a very enjoyable day. And I think when you see a business that's going for 150 years within the one family, like, it is an achievement and a special achievement to mark. So just to say thanks to Peter McCreary there in Parliament Street. And I think we had a very good day, and hopefully we can do a few more artistic things later on.
4: Michael Summers of Chegisk, thank you very much.
14: Thanks very much, Matt.
7: Now, I mentioned Eric, so here he is.
15: Numbers similar here in Tullow from last week, again with about 2,000 or a little more sheep on offer. The trade, however, a little easier there for the stores, with the proper heavier flesh lambs still meeting a good trade. Top call there today of €204 for 57 kilos, but the majority of those 50 kilo pluses there selling in the mid one from the 193 and 4 up to €200, with 48 to 51 and 52 kilos there. They're selling there from the mid 180 up to the mid 190s, with the more fleshed 46, 47 kilos there, 170 upwards. But it is to be noted, the store trade is certainly showing signs of the weather here, and those store lambs, those lighter store lambs especially, they're from maybe easier by €10 in some instances there, but also the quality of the lamb also a little bit easier, and certainly the lamb's not as fleshed as we would have seen in previous weeks, with those nice clean 37, 38 kilos, 40 kilos there, hovering around 100 with the weight, with some of those lighter lambs, 28 to 30 kilos there, easier maybe by €80 to €85 with the weight, and certainly an easier trade. In the brood ring there, those Hoggett Joes up to 320 and 25, 325, with a lot of the Hoggets selling between 280 and €310, with the more aged Joes there selling upwards of 220 up to €300. Cast Joes, good lively trade, but maybe not as dear as we've seen in previous weeks. Those heavier yos there selling from 250 to 270 a kilo. Some yos touching to close to €3 a kilo, with the store feeder yo there are hovering around €2. But overall, a good clearance in all classes. Don't forget, Friday we have our weekly cattle sale, and in conjunction with that sale on Friday, we have the autumn barn show and sale for weanlings. If you have weanlings, get them into the ring here. You won't be disappointed. Thank you.
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7: Now, George is in studio for the livestock report from Killeen Hill.
19: Yes, we were almost caught off guard there, Martin. Most unprofessional. Thank you, Martin. Right, today in Kilkenny, 820 on offer. A marginally smaller sale than last week. And I think the rain helped things. A lot of people are on the ring today. And for the first time in many, many months, as you know, since the end of June, we've had a fall of rain for 2 days, which is a record at the moment, as long as it remembers where to stop eventually. I would call the trade similar to last week. The 600 kilo plus bullock range from €3 to 4.35 per kilo, 18.20 to 38.20 per head. The 5 to 600 kilo bullock from €3 to 4.70 per kilo, 14.80 to €2,700 per head, with a 4 to 500 kilo bullock from €3 to 4.55 per kilo, €1,200 to €2,160 per head. Under 400 kilo price range here from €3 to 4.40 per kilo, or from 10.50 to 16.50 per head. Now, we had 140 cull cows on offer today, and by the way, take note, the cow sale will be going back to Tuesday on Tuesday the 8th of September, but we will have it next Thursday, but after that we're back to Tuesdays. So today we had 100% clearance for the Friesian cow. 140 to 320, with the same applying to a few of those Continental Smiths. They range from €3 to 370 per kilo. In the beef heifer department today, 350 to €4 per kilo, or 2250 to €2,700 per head. The forward store heifer from 330 to 455 per kilo, 1500 to 1910 per head, with the lighter store type from €3 to 426 per kilo, €1,000 to 1520 per head. So good solid trade all round. And by the way, if you do have cull cows and you're scanning them, why hang around? Get them out there. There's plenty of people to buy them. And on Monday last, we had our sheep sale. Now, a little bit disappointing in places, but we were lucky enough in Kilkenny. A fairly solid trade rather than spectacular one. 178 to 205 for the spring lamb for the butcher wholesale market. The factory lamb ranged from 150 to 168 per head. And the store lamb from 110 to 145 per head. A good solid cull ewe trade there, 120 to 296 per head. So if you want to have, if you want to get out of a mart fairly quickly, come to Kilkenny on a Monday, because we had 700 a head on offer and we would finish around 20 to 1, so you won't be delayed. Next Monday, of course, we have a sheep sale. We may have calves in that also. That's next Monday. Tuesday, the 8th of September, remember, we will be reverting back to the cull cow trade, or sale, should I say. And we'll also be taking weanlings and runners in a sale on that Tuesday from the 8th of September. And just to reflect on the Sheep Ireland sale, Matt, 427 rams were put through the rings, three rings operating, 76 clearance, average price 906. They ranged from €300 to 3,100. And there were buyers from 22 counties, and a lot of people very impressed with the facilities in Killin Hill. Of course, as marts go, it is fairly modern. So that was good to hear the compliments about that. And of course, unfortunately for us in Kilkenny, a clash with Iverk, but Iverk, a record show for their 200th show. So well done to everyone involved there. So all in all, Matt, the fact that the rain is falling is beneficial in retrospect. Psychology, you know, a lot of people were very, very stressed about things. So hopefully, you know, there will be okay, growth might be a little bit slow coming in, but hopefully, you know, normality will eventually return.
7: Yeah, you mentioned Iverk, and quite spectacularly successful. The weather, of course, cooperated. Yep. If it had been today, perhaps, you know, it might have put literally a dampener on it. But one thing that impressed me most when I was talking to a couple of the show committee people, over 100 show society members and over 400 volunteers for that show. That's some commitment.
19: Yeah, it's like everything else, a bit like Tullamore. And Tullamore is saying, wouldn't it be lovely to go 2 days? They'd love to go 2 days, but it's a matter of getting the volunteers. And without volunteerism, shows like that, and talk about volunteerism, if you're around on next Sunday and you want to see vintage cars, make your way to James's Park, because there'll be, I think, something like 1,000 cars there. there. Hopefully the rain won't be too bad. While I remember about events, Matt, you would remember Sean Barco, who died comparatively suddenly a few weeks ago. There's a special night to remember him in Connolly's on Dunbell on next Saturday, not this Saturday, but the 5th of September. And unfortunately, I'm going to miss that because I'll be away. But anyone who would like to maybe remember Sean, a lovely man involved with the Derry, as you know, years ago, that's a commemorative night for him on the 5th of September in Connolly's.
7: And when we're speaking of bereaved, we should give honourable mention to Paddy Delaney, a great stalwart of FRS and IFA and many other organisations.
19: And of course, and Paddy was on this programme a good few times with you, and once again, another man, unfortunately, who passed away.
7: Yeah, maybe I would have suggested they don't make him like Paddy anymore, but there's a new generation coming up every generation.
19: exactly. And as I said, we're all different in our own. Just to mention that Ramsdale, the average price for the Belclairs was 641, for the Charleys at 910, for the Texel 1,030. These are average prices. 1020 for the Suffolk, Vendine 665, the Belclairs 690. And if you look up the website there, Sheep Ireland, you'll get all the returns on that sale. And by all accounts, everyone happy with how things went. If we were a little bit more central, perhaps we'd attract a few more. But once again, facilities is what won out in the end. And a lot of people, as I mentioned earlier, very impressed with Killinhale.
7: Thank you very much, George. The ram is half the flock. Isn't that what you always say? My thanks to Martin, who produced an engineer, to everyone who participated. Thank you. For me, Matt O'Keefe, until next week, farm well, farm safely, good night and goodbye.

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9: At 8 o'clock, good evening, I'm Ruth O'Connell. Sinn Féin says the British Prime Minister can't take the prospect of a referendum on Irish unity off the table. Mary Lou MacDonald met Andy Burnham in the North today after he said he wouldn't engage in discussions around a border poll. She says the right to a referendum is contained in the Good Friday Agreement. Ms MacDonald says it's a matter of obeying international law.
10: We have made it very clear to the British Prime Minister that the right to referendum, the right for Irish people to decide our future, is one that is contained within the Good Friday Agreement and is a commitment entered into and a matter of international law.
9: More than 390 people are now reported to have died following catastrophic flooding along the Nepal-Tibet border, with around 1,400 still missing. Two Irish nationals remain unaccounted for while rescue teams are using helicopters to search devastated communities and deliver emergency supplies. There's also a warning of further flooding, with a newly formed lake at risk of bursting and authorities urging people to stay away from riverbanks. Meanwhile, a separate magnitude 4 earthquake has struck northern Tibet, hundreds of miles from the areas worst affected by the floods. Cuts to excise duty on petrol and diesel are to remain in place for longer than planned. The Cabinet's agreed to delay their full reversal, which had been due to begin from September 1st. Instead, the reductions will now be gradually phased out between November and February. The Transport Minister says Gardaí shouldn't be prosecuted for carrying out their duties. Dara O'Brien plans to bring forward changes to the law to give stronger legal protection to officers during pursuits before the end of the year. Gardaí are expected to begin pursuit training in the coming months after a number of incidents of wrong-way driving on motorways. Minister O'Brien says he's been working on the issue for months.
11: I met the Garda Commissioner a number of months ago, particularly in the area of pursuit and protecting Gardaí from
12: prosecution.
11: We had about 12 cases of charges being brought, which I think is crazy in itself, to be honest with you, where the guard in the performance of his or her of her duty may actually be charged or indeed prosecuted. There's been very few prosecutions, and I discussed this with Justin Kelly directly.
9: More than €1.6 million worth of cannabis has been seized during a cross-border operation in County Louth. 119 kilos of the drug was discovered in a vehicle intercepted in the Dundalk area yesterday, and a man in his 40s was arrested. Follow-up searches in Newton Abbey uncovered a further 45 kilos of cannabis, half a kilo of suspected cocaine, 22 imitation guns and around £25,000 sterling in cash. A second man aged in his 30s was arrested by the PSNI. Talks at the Workplace Relations Commission are entering their eighth hour in a bid to resolve the dispute surrounding staffing levels at Oberstown Children Detention Centre. Oberstown staff members of Forsa Trade Union have staged a series of work stoppages and are planning to hold a 48-hour strike next week to highlight the issue of safe staffing levels. The detention centre says it welcomes the invitation to talks, but has warned that the strike would create serious and unacceptable risks to the rights and welfare of young people and for remaining staff on campus. The centre says it has taken a proactive approach to strengthening staffing levels. The dispute over the new legal aid payment scheme is set to continue into next month. More than 100 Dublin-based solicitors met today and agreed to extend their withdrawal of services when full district court sittings resume. The row broke out over changes to the legal aid payment system, which saw a flat fee introduced in July. And Donald Trump signed an executive order to rename Lake Ontario Lake America. He says the change on the US side of the border will take effect immediately. The move comes as the president steps up his trade war with China. And that's your news update at 4 minutes past eight.
12: And in sport, the final games of the Carabao Cup second round are underway. Chelsea are up against Luton Town. There's around half an hour gone at Stamford Bridge, while it's just gotten underway between Fulham and AFC Wimbledon. Shamrock Rovers' European campaign has come to an end. Coops secured a 1-0 win in today's Conference League playoff second leg and advanced 2-1 on aggregate. Graham Burke's own goal was all that separated the sides in Finland. Arsenal will take on two European giants in their Champions League campaign. They've been drawn against both Real Madrid and Bayern Munich. Manchester City and Aston Villa will both take on holders Paris Saint-Germain and Barcelona, while Manchester United will go against Bayern Munich in a repeat of the 1999 final, while Liverpool's schedule includes a clash with Atletico Madrid. In golf, Cassandra Alexander leads at the end of day one at the Women's Irish Open. She's finished 9 under par at the K Club, opening up a 4-shot lead at the top. Anya Dunnigan is the nearest Irish competitor on 3 under. The Clare golfer told of her expectations for this weekend.
13: Well, firstly, just enjoy it and, you know, take it shot by shot. Obviously, we're not going to beat around the bush. Every Irish player and every player in the field, I suppose, wants to win this week. But I think just taking it, you know, trusting my process and not looking too far into the future and hopefully just enjoying it like I did in London and see where that takes us.
12: Meanwhile, Anna Foster finished up level par, while Leona Maguire and Annabelle Wilson signed for a round of 71. Rory McIlroy has won over through 8 in his first round at the Tour Championship. He's hit 2 bogeys but gained 1 shot back with a birdie on the 5th. Minwoo leads the pack on 6 under par. He's midway through the back 9. Defending champion Aryna Sabalenka has been drawn against Colombia's Camila Osorio in the first round of the US Tennis Open. Venus Williams, who was given a wild card, faces 2020 Australian Open champion Sofia Kenin. While in the men's singles, Carlos Alcaraz will start his title defence against Roman Safulin, while Novak Djokovic is up against Argentina's Mariano Navoni. That's your news and sport. I'm David Seagrave. It's 6 minutes past eight.
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6: At 9 o'clock, good evening, I'm Ruth O'Connell. Sinn Féin says the British Prime Minister cannot take the prospect of a referendum on Irish unity off the table. Mary Lou MacDonald met Andy Burnham in the north today after he said he wouldn't engage in discussions around a border poll. She says the right to a referendum is contained in the Good Friday Agreement. Ms MacDonald says it's a matter of obeying international law.
7: We have made it very clear to the British Prime Minister that the right to referendum, the right for Irish people to decide our future, is one that is contained within the Good Friday Agreement and is a commitment entered into and a matter of international law.
6: More than 390 people are now reported to have died following catastrophic flooding along the Nepal-Tibet border, with around 1,400 still missing. Two Irish nationals remain unaccounted for, while rescue teams are using helicopters to search devastated communities and deliver emergency supplies. There's also warning of further flooding, with the newly formed lake at risk of bursting, and authorities urging people to stay away from the riverbanks. Meanwhile, a separate magnitude 5 earthquake has struck northern Tibet, hundreds of miles from the areas worst affected by the floods. The survivor says he can only look on in horror.
8: Everything has gone. Rice, corn, clothes, the tea shop. Everything was swept away by the flood. The only thing left is me and my clothes.
6: Cuts in excise duty on petrol and diesel are to remain in place for longer than planned. Cabinet's agreed to delay their full reversal, which had been due to begin from September 1st. Instead, the reductions will now be gradually phased out between November and February. Fuels for Ireland says the reality is people will need to buy petrol and diesel regardless. Two men have been arrested following major drug seizures on both sides of the border. A man in his 40s was detained after 119 kilos of cannabis worth more than €1.6 million was seized from a vehicle in the Dundalk area. Follow-up searches in Newton Abbey uncovered another 45 kilos of cannabis, half a kilo of suspected cocaine, 22 imitation firearms and around £25,000 sterling in cash. A man in his 30s was arrested by the PSNI. Talks at the Workplace Relations Commission are entering their ninth hour in a bid to resolve the dispute surrounding staffing levels at Oberstown Children Detention Centre. Oberstown staff members of Forsa Trade Union have staged a series of work stoppages and are planning to hold a 48-hour strike next week to highlight the issue of safe staffing levels. The detention centre says it welcomes the invitation to talks but has warned that the strike would create serious and unacceptable risks to the rights and welfare of young people and for remaining staff on campus. The centre says it has taken a proactive approach to strengthening staffing levels. The European Commission's demanding Meta roll out protections for teams in the EU, which it plans for the United States. It follows the $18 billion settlement the company agreed to in an American lawsuit. The Facebook and Instagram owner will introduce new protections for teenagers in the US, including daily time limits and nighttime blocks. The company denies claims it designed its platforms to get children hooked. EU Commission spokesperson Thomas Reynier says children in Europe need the same protections.
9: It's not about a prescriptive approach. It's indeed about you assess the risks that your systems and your addictive designs may be posing in the EU. We came to that conclusion. Yes, your addictive design is harmful and has to be mitigated. And here, when it comes to the mitigation measures, here you don't have a tick box in Europe. We have a legislation. We know what is prohibited.
6: The number of taxis available is improving. Driver numbers are at their highest level in 10 years, with close to 28,000 in operation last year. There's been a drop in the number of numbers working weekends. However, newer entrants are more likely to pick up passengers Thursday to Sunday, according to the NTA. And that's your news update at 4 minutes past nine.
10: And in sport, Gabriel Bannigan has stepped down as manager of the Monaghan Footballers. The Ferryman won the NFL Division 2 title during his tenure and also reached the Ulster Senior Football Final this year. Bannigan says he's proud of the progress the team made during his reign. In soccer, Chelsea are into the second half of their Carabao Cup clash with Luton Town. Danny Welbeck with a debut goal to give the Blues a 1-0 lead. Elsewhere, goals from Rodrigo Muniz and Emil Smith-Rowe see Fulham 2-0 up against Wimbledon at the break. Shamrock Rovers' European campaign has come to an end. Coupe secured a 1-0 win in today's Conference League playoff second leg and advanced 2-1 on aggregate. Graham Burke's own goal was all that separated the sides in Finland. Hoops boss Stephen Bradley has called for a response from his side when they take on Derry City this weekend.
11: Of course we're disappointed, there's no doubt about it. One of our aims this year was to be playing League A football in Europe, and we haven't done that, so you're going to be disappointed. But what we've always done as a group is moved on quickly, win, lose or draw, and you have to. Football doesn't wait. The next challenge is there your way. We know we got a league to go and win.
10: Arsenal will take on two European giants in their Champions League campaign. They've been drawn against both Real Madrid and Bayern Munich. Manchester City and Aston Villa will both take on holders Paris Saint-Germain and Barcelona, while Manchester United will go against Bayern Munich in a repeat of the 1999 final, while Liverpool's schedule includes a clash with Atletico Madrid. In golf, Rory McIlroy's level par through 14 in his first round at the Tour Championship. Minwoo Lee leads the pack on 8 under par. Back at home, Cassandra Alexander leads at the end of day one of the Women's Irish Open. She's finished 9 under par at the K Club, opening up a 4-shot lead at the top. Anya Donegan is the nearest Irish competitor on 3 under par. Anna Foster finished up level par, while Leona Maguire and Annabelle Wilson signed for a round of 71. And defending champion Aryna Sabalenka has been drawn against Colombia's Camila Osorio in the first round of the US Open in tennis. Venus Williams, who was given a wild card, faces 2020 Australian Open champion Sophia Kenin, while in the men's singles, Carlos Alcaraz will start his title defence against Roman Safulin. That's your news and sport. I'm David Seagrave. It's 6 minutes past nine.
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1: Thanks so much for having me. 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
1: 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The Hazelwood stage are having a all-female lineup, MC'd Lougheed Burka. 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Great comedian. So it's all female lineup. I'm on at 8 o'clock on the Hazelwood stage. I'm really excited. It's my first time playing Electric Picnic.
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1: I hate emptying the dishwasher, but filling it, I quite enjoy, because it's like a little puzzle. 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
7: At 10 o'clock, good evening, I'm Ruth O'Connell. Sinn Féin says the British Prime Minister cannot take the prospect of a referendum on Irish unity off the table. Mary Lou MacDonald met Andy Burnham in the North today after he said he wouldn't engage in discussions around a border poll. She says the right to a referendum is contained in the Good Friday Agreement. Ms MacDonald says it's a matter of obeying international law.
8: We have made it very clear to the British Prime Minister that the right to referendum, the right for Irish people to decide our future, is one that is contained within the Good Friday Agreement and is a commitment entered into and a matter of international law.
7: Rescue teams assessing the damage from flash floods in Nepal say the scale of the disaster is beyond imagination. Nearly 400 people are confirmed dead and more than 1,400 are unaccounted for, including two Irish nationals. It's after a glacier collapsed and sent a torrent of muddy water through buildings and villages. Meanwhile, a separate magnitude 5 earthquake has struck northern Tibet, hundreds of miles from the areas worst affected by the floods. The Social Democrats is urging the government to move away from emergency measures for the energy crisis. Instead, it wants the coalition to look at longer term solutions, such as increasing grants for solar panels. The cabinet today agreed that cuts to excise duty on fuel will be phased out between November and February instead of from September. Social Democrats deputy leader Cian O'Callaghan says there's too much uncertainty when it comes to energy costs to rely on short term measures.
9: Because we're putting a lot into emergency measures, hoping that things are going to get better, you know, next week, next month. But look, Donald Trump has thrown the world into chaos. And we're hearing from the government now that they feel they're going to be able to unwind the current measures in a few months because maybe the midterm elections are going to give him a bruising. But look, the idea that he's suddenly going to have a road to Damascus moment and is going to calm down and stop creating this chaos.
7: A woman in her 60s is in a critical condition following a road crash in County Limerick. Two vehicles were involved in the collision, which happened at Urugar Cross, Brough, around 2:45 this afternoon. Both drivers were removed to University Hospital Limerick. The other driver, a man in his 50s, is being treated for non-life-threatening injuries. The Transport Minister says TikTok's decision to not attend a meeting of the Oireachtas Media Committee is disgraceful. The social media company was invited to appear before the committee as concerns grow over content which glorifies illegal activity, such as driving the wrong way on motorways. TikTok instead offered to brief TDs and senators privately. Transport Minister Dara O'Brien's condemned the company's decision not to appear before the committee.
10: They need to answer to the Oireachtas Committee. And, you know, I've actually discussed this with Alan Kelly myself as well. So, you know, there's many different stakeholders in this that we can all do things that will help in this regard. Fundamentally, though, it is about individuals' behaviour too. And there's an education piece there. There's also, you know, a justice element to that in relation to youth diversion projects.
7: Meanwhile, the European Commission's insisting its doors are open for social media platforms to discuss ways to protect teenagers online. It was responding to Meta's $18 billion settlement in a US lawsuit. The company denies claims it designed its platforms to get children hooked, but has agreed to put in measures to restrict time spent on Facebook and Instagram for teenagers in the US. Two men have been arrested following major drug seizures on both sides of the border. A man in his 40s was detained after 119 kilos of cannabis worth more than 1.6 million euro was seized from a vehicle in the Dundalk area. Follow-up searches in Newton Abbey uncovered another 45 kilos of cannabis, half a kilo of suspected cocaine, 22 imitation firearms and around £25,000 sterling in cash. A man in his 30s was arrested by the PSNI. That's your news update at 4 minutes past 10.
11: And in sport, Chelsea are through to the third round of the Carabao Cup after beating Luton Town 2-0. Danny Welbeck fired the Blues ahead, with the Hatters later conceding an own goal to end their cup campaign early. Shamrock Rovers boss Stephen Bradley says his side can't afford to keep giving cheap goals away. Their European campaign came to an end as Graham Burke's own goal saw Coops beat them 1-0 in their Conference League playoff second leg. The goal saw the Finnish side advance 2-1 on aggregate. Bradley believes it's out of character for his side.
12: It's very unlike us in general, whether it's in Europe or domestically, it's very unlike us. But this year we've given up, from the start of the European campaign, we've given up too many soft goals. And when you do that at this level, ultimately it's going to cost you.
11: Daniel Kelly has become the latest player to agree a new contract at Shelburne. It follows fresh deals for John Martin, Sean Moore and JJ Lunny. The winger found the back of the net against Ajax in their Conference League qualifier tie. Rory McIlroy has bounced back after a disappointing front nine to leave himself in with a chance at the Tour Championship. He found himself one over at the halfway point but scored four birdies as he dropped a two under on the back nine. Cassandra Alexander is front of the pack after day one of the Women's Irish Open. She finished 9 under par at the K Club, setting a course record on the Kildare venue's South Palmer. Anya Donegan is the nearest Irish competitor on 3 under par. Anna Foster finished up level par, while Leona Maguire and Annabelle Wilson signed for a round of 71. In Gaelic Games, Gabriel Bannigan says the goalposts have moved after announcing his decision to step down as manager of the Monaghan Footballers. He departs after 2 years at the helm, saying conditions were not right for him to continue. The Ferniman reached the Ulster Senior Football Final under his management earlier this year. And Alison Dos Santos has broken the world record for the men's 400 metre hurdles with a time of 45.8 seconds. The sprinter shaved 14 hundredths of a second off the previous best set by Karsten Vorholm. The record was set at the Diamond League meeting in Zurich. That's your news and sport. I'm David Seagrave. It's 6 minutes past the hour.
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13: Watches Jockers for Kate Fletcher Quig, Ciara Nuck, Nicky Hisho. Well, Tom and Shaw, good day, Manny, Morris Ganotti, the Dirdine and Shaw are KCLR, Laurent, Ciara Noah, August Kupla Keen, like Dunarash Bader, Niestani. Rodney Almar, album Nashoctana, Loneliness is Contagious, album Alling Er Fad Pera, on album Sharon Show. Countess Nuamak O'Call Fitz, August Body Ciara Noah Domsa. In Athens, August Kublikin Ella. Does no meet, le single le shaktana of Paul J. Bulger. 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

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Long Stretch is anam don single. 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

In Athens is Anam Don Banach Hul Shin. 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Oh, Kotor then Scotty Fresh in the Hain is a Kolaki Agus Asgaliv Agus Fionn Bader on Fokalis Iruni on Kion Kulishiv No Dead Reckoning Rivishin. Really good time is Anam Dunbana Kiol. Dublin Bus is Anam on Dublin Bus is Anam at Duntrack on album Affirmations Kion Alling Erfad Arash Quig F. King and Ish Agus. Well, Maradern Midagoni, if you had a tune, you could sing it. Well, it's Anam an Cheann Seo, Beidh Gúil Sé Éireann. Éireann, look. 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

0: Countess Noamach O'Cahill Fitz, Rock and a Hard Place is Anam Dun Track of Kulishiv. Cosmic Waffle is Anam Dun EP is Noamach Egevich. Paper Planes are gang for Kupla Shakhtan. And it was August Big, Kionella, Chakt and Shaktish Coing Freshen. August Rivishin, F King, Why Do I? Yeah, Mara Dortmay. If you had a tune, you could sing it. Lanami the Raig, August a Rash, Quig Album the Shakhtan, Kion Alling, O Rodney Owl. Loneliness is Contagious is Anam Dun Album Eintuk August Shaw Kion on Album I Fell Awake.
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S.J. McCardle agus Lisa Lam on Shin Dark Light is Anam Dun. P.S. Alling Ata a Mach Air on. Well, and Sean's going to Ata Ag Lanunt, Bring Your Own Hammer. Agus and Kiana Kulishiv on Shin Maradort May, Dark Light. Agus Rivashin, I Fell Awake on album, Ata Ogimar album, The Shakhtana or Rodney L. Loneliness is contagious. Gollander fad. Cianella, le chacht a tereish an anocht agus an sport. Ac, an ish, tamig dolarash quig an chan scunaf cana. Cian cosul, o Bring Your Own Hammer. Cian nua amach e comoco quiv. 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Dark Light.

Leach an Ciol an Sin, Andy Irvine. Rambling Round Your City is Anam Dunn. Cian is nua amach ege, chans gan of nua balu con the quid Woody Guthrie. Agus a diro ar a seal na nina. Agus, mar, you know, he has consistently championed the music of Woody Guthrie. Agus dini ele, agus a ciol fein. 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Agus river shien, a vi cormac o cuiv. And Dark Light is Anam Dunn Cian on Chunskin of Tuktar Bring Your Own Hammer Air. 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
1: At 11 o'clock, good evening, I'm Ruth O'Connell. Mary Lou MacDonald says Andy Burnham has no authority to rule out a future referendum on Irish unity. The Sinn Féin leader challenged the British Prime Minister after he described a border poll as off the table during his first visit to the North. Ms MacDonald says the right to a referendum is at the core of the Good Friday Agreement and cannot be disregarded by a British government. Speaking after the talks in the North, she said her party's position was made very clear to the Prime Minister.
2: He simply does not have the right to dismiss or disregard that commitment. He accepts that as a matter of fact. We have made very clear that the process of political change is underway in Ireland now, that the direction of travel is unmissable.
1: Rescue teams assessing the damage from flash floods in Nepal say the scale of the disaster is beyond imagination. Nearly 400 people are confirmed dead and more than 1,400 are unaccounted for, including two Irish nationals. It's after a glacier collapse sent a torrent of muddy water through buildings and villages. Meanwhile, a separate magnitude 5 earthquake has struck northern Tibet, hundreds of miles from the areas worst affected by the floods. A woman in her 60s is in a critical condition following a road crash in County Limerick. Two vehicles were involved in the collision, which happened at Urugar Cross Bruff around a quarter to three this afternoon. Both drivers were removed to University Hospital Limerick. The other driver, a man in his 50s, is being treated for non-life-threatening injuries. The Transport Minister says TikTok's decision to not attend a meeting of the Iraq This Media Committee is disgraceful. The social media company was invited to appear before the committee as concerns grow over content which glorifies illegal activity, such as driving the wrong way on motorways. TikTok instead offered to brief TDs and senators privately. Transport Minister Dara O'Brien's condemned the company's decision not to appear before the committee.
3: They need to answer to the Oireachtas Committee. And, you know, I've actually discussed this with Alan Kelly, myself as well. So, you know, there's many different stakeholders in this that we can all do things that will help in this regard. Fundamentally, though, it is about individuals' behaviour too. And there's an education piece there. There's also, you know, a justice element to that in relation to youth diversion projects.
1: The European Commission insists its doors are open for social media platforms to discuss ways to protect teenagers online. It was responding to Meta's $18 billion settlement in a US lawsuit. The company denies claims it's designed its platforms to get children hooked, but has agreed to put in measures to restrict time spent on Facebook and Instagram for teenagers in the US. Commission spokesperson Thomas Regnier says the company should address the issues in Europe.
4: But it is for the company, and there we still have a margin of manoeuvre, and the doors of the Commission are widely open for any company to come to us and to offer appropriate commitments. And indeed, these can entail proper screen time management tools, proper parental control tools that are very difficult to implement for now, or that are, according to our view, not sufficient.
1: And Donald Trump has signed an executive order to rename Lake Ontario as Lake America in the US. The move is part of his escalating trade war with Canada. His neighbour doesn't have to accept the change. The president's been explaining his decision.
5: As you know, Canada's been ripping us off for a long time on trade, very sadly. Even the military, you know, we defend Canada for nothing. We don't get anything. They don't pay us to defend Canada, but we defend Canada. We have 11 brand new icebreakers coming in. They'd like to use the icebreakers. They don't pay for anything.
1: And that's your news update at 4 minutes past 11.
6: And in sport, Chelsea are through to the third round of the Carabao Cup after beating Luton Town 2-0. Danny Welbeck fired the Blues ahead, with the Hatters later conceding an own goal to end their cup campaign early. Elsewhere, Fulham cruised past Wimbledon with a 3-0 win. Shamrock Rovers boss Stephen Bradley says his side can't afford to keep giving cheap goals away. Their European campaign came to an end as Graeme Burke's own goal saw Coops beat them 1-0 in their Conference League playoff second leg. Bradley believes it's out of character for his side.
7: It's very unlike us in general, whether it's in Europe or domestically, it's very unlike us. But this year we've given up, from the start of the European campaign, we've given up too many soft goals. And when you do that at this level, ultimately it's going to cost you.
6: Daniel Kelly has become the latest player to agree a new contract with Shelburne. It follows fresh deals for John Martin, Sean Moore and JJ Lunny. The winger found the back of the net against Ajax in their Conference League qualifier tie. Rory McIlroy has bounced back after a disappointing front nine to leave himself in with a chance at the Tour Championship. He found himself one over at the halfway point but scored four birdies as he dropped a two under on the back nine. Cassandra Alexander is front of the pack after day one of the Women's Irish Open. She's finished 9 under par at the K Club, setting a course record on the Kildare venue's South Palmer. Anya Donegan is the nearest Irish competitor on 3 under. Anna Foster finished up on level par, while Leona Maguire and Annabelle Wilson signed for a round of 71. Gabriel Bannigan says the goalposts have moved after announcing his decision to step down as manager of the Monaghan Footballers. He departs after 2 years at the helm, saying conditions were not right for him to continue. The Ferryman reached the Ulster Senior Football Final under his management earlier this year. And Alison Dos Santos has broken the world record for the men's 400 metre hurdles with a time of 45.8 seconds. The sprinter shaved 14 hundredths of a second off the previous best set by Carsten Vorholm, who finished second to the Brazilian on the night. The record was set at the Diamond League meeting in Zurich. That's your news and sport. I'm David Seagrave. It's 6 minutes past the hour.

Fáilteach Dundara or the Ceolanacht agus Coolishiv Erdus single is no amach o Paul Quinn for my company's lawyer is a kind of Paul agus Thursday Garefshe your fall Viorum e a Coramac Larock is on more than a good Ceolaf a couple of Lian and us agus Tom Tanuga more less an album a thought let shocked people me therefore but ta nuacht agus a lehet agus Cora ave adhering co lua agus is fair kind of 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

0: Kupkin Oring and Shin Kulashiv Jan. Oh, Jan Murphy, you took their swell your August strong heart on single is no amok aki. August Tanuga will round to Kyono Alden Bajor, Ok Beg Gig, on Octu Law, the me man for, Eon Kultur, actually, Mara Harney and Shea. Stock it clears, Lebanon Kyol, lay a strong heart, August Kuplet Ella. Vegel Clushtal, Kubaleshkin, on Shen Revishin, Knee of Berry, I Haven't Gone, is Anam Dun, Kian Alling is Noah Amok Eki. Lenami the Raig, well, the Nur Dernak on Show Shaw, no, on Port Shaw, a Dunarash Quig, Kubaleshkin, Rodney L. Loneliness is Contagious, is Anam Dun album, Indok Vishay on Jacker. Couple keen around now, and the Volche couple keen dumps agus ahas on down there. Gorinne she a vexe on Jacker couple keen around now, cause 10 hour on Lekela co iantuk it's album crowd the change it a kiona wonka kionala. Anyway, silence is a gun.
1: Chilling out album the shakdana.
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Ó Ro, as Conte Dira, team player. 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

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Team player, album new of Fosla Chuck, the Tnuga Marles, Mara Derna Magoni, Vinny Roddy Shin, Tash Inta Kutlustal, Guil Roint Kyol Nua Ek Chuck Freshen. Nodain Dermot, Irish Music Month Freshen. 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

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Anyway, Kian Garrett, Agus La Serena ní Conéile Rivishen. Tam Tnugamor, go ag nocht fui kiol noa amok ag La Serena. Is more on kiol tor I agus einte kutlushtal, gara si a dolarashe den of kiol. Fogamid slan don ur sha, ag dolarashe quig shana kion, well, kion is Anselm o David Murphy. Lagan to quid Led Zeppelin an irunuch na leint a sha, beter. Well, don I sha rain knows. The rain song, be mirash ar morch coing. Le gokrod idilagart. 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
1: At midnight, good morning, I'm Ruth O'Connell. Mary Lou MacDonald says Andy Burnham has no authority to rule out a future referendum on Irish unity. The Sinn Féin leader challenged the British Prime Minister after he described a border poll as off the table during his first visit to the North since he took up the role. Ms MacDonald says the right to a referendum is at the core of the Good Friday Agreement and cannot be disregarded by a British government. Speaking after the talks in the North, she said her party's position was made very clear to the Prime Minister.
2: He simply does not have the right to dismiss or disregard that commitment. He accepts that as a matter of fact. We have made very clear that the process of political change is underway in Ireland now, that the direction of travel is unmissable.
1: Rescue teams assessing the damage from flash floods in Nepal say the scale of the disaster is beyond imagination. Nearly 400 people are confirmed dead and more than 1,400 are unaccounted for, including two Irish nationals. It's after a glacier collapse sent a torrent of muddy water through buildings and villages. Meanwhile, a separate magnitude 5 earthquake has struck northern Tibet, hundreds of miles from the areas worst affected by the floods. Talks are continuing at the Workplace Relations Commission aimed at resolving the dispute surrounding staffing levels at Oberstown Children Detention Centre. Staff who are members of trade union FORSA have staged a series of work stoppages and are planning to hold a 48-hour strike next week to highlight the issue of safe staffing levels. Management says it's taken a proactive approach to strengthening staffing levels. The talks, which are ongoing, began at 12:30 p.m. A woman in her 60s is in a critical condition following a road crash in County Limerick. Two vehicles were involved in the collision, which happened at Urugar Cross, Brough, around 3:15 on Thursday afternoon. Both drivers were removed to University Hospital Limerick. The other driver, a man in his 50s, is being treated for non-life-threatening injuries. A status orange rain warning's in effect for Dublin. Met Éireann's warning that spells of very heavy rain will lead to localised flooding and very difficult travelling conditions. The alert is valid until 3 a.m. Meanwhile, a status yellow rain warning's in place for Carlow, Kildare, Kilkenny, Wexford, Wicklow, Cork and Waterford until 6 a.m. The Transport Minister says TikTok's decision to not attend a meeting of the Oireachtas Media Committee is disgraceful. The social media company was invited to appear before the committee as concerns grow over content which glorifies illegal activity, such as driving the wrong way on motorways. TikTok instead offered to brief TDs and senators privately. Transport Minister Dara O'Brien's condemned the company's decision not to appear before the committee.
3: They need to answer to the Oireachtas Committee. And, you know, I've actually discussed this with Alan Kelly myself as well. So, you know, there's many different stakeholders in this that we can all do things that will help in this regard. Fundamentally, though, it is about individuals' behaviour too. And there's an education piece there. There's also, you know, a justice element to that in relation to youth diversion projects.
1: The European Commission's insisting its doors are open for social media platforms to discuss ways to protect teenagers online. It was responding to Meta's $18 billion settlement in a US lawsuit. The company denies claims it designed its platforms to get children hooked, but has agreed to put in measures to restrict time spent on Facebook and Instagram for teenagers in the US. Commission spokesperson Thomas Renier says the company should address the issues in Europe.
4: But it is for the company, and there we still have a margin of manoeuvre, and the doors of the Commission are widely open for any company to come to us and to offer appropriate commitments. And indeed, these can entail proper screen time management tools, proper parental control tools that are very difficult to implement for now, or that are, according to our view, not sufficient.
1: And that's your news update at 4 minutes past the hour.
5: And in sport, Chelsea are through to the third round of the Carabao Cup after beating Luton Town 2-0. Danny Welbeck fired the Blues ahead, with the Hatters later conceding an own goal to end their cup campaign early. Elsewhere, Fulham cruised past Wimbledon with a 3-0 win. Shamrock Rovers boss Stephen Bradley says his side can't afford to keep giving cheap goals away. Their European campaign came to an end as Graeme Burke's own goal saw Coops beat them 1-0 in their Conference League playoff second leg. Bradley believes it's out of character for his side.
6: It's very unlike us in general, whether it's in Europe or domestically, it's very unlike us. But this year we've given up, from the start of the European campaign, we've given up too many soft goals. And when you do that at this level, ultimately it's going to cost you.
5: Daniel Kelly has become the latest player to agree a new contract with Shelburne. It follows fresh deals for John Martin, Sean Moore and JJ Lunny. The winger found the back of the net against Ajax in their Conference League qualifier tie. Rory McIlroy has bounced back after a disappointing front nine to leave himself in with a chance at the Tour Championship. He found himself one over at the halfway point but scored four birdies as he dropped a 2-under on the back nine. Cassandra Alexander is front of the pack after day one of the Women's Irish Open. She's finished 9 under par at the K Club, setting a course record on the Kildare venue's South Palmer. Anya Donegan is the nearest Irish competitor on 3 under. Anna Foster finished up on level par, while Leona Maguire and Annabelle Wilson signed for a round of 71. Gabriel Bannigan says the goalposts have moved after announcing his decision to step down as manager of the Monaghan Footballers. He departs after 2 years at the helm, saying conditions were not right for him to continue. The Ferryman reached the Ulster Senior Football Final under his management earlier this year. And Alison Dos Santos has broken the world record for the men's 400 metre hurdles with a time of 45.8 seconds. The sprinter shaved 14 hundredths of a second off the previous best set by Karsten Vorholm, who finished second to the Brazilian on the night. The record was set at the Diamond League meeting in Zurich. That's your news and sport. I'm David Seagrave. It's 6 minutes past the hour.
0: We are Kilkenny and Carlow's KCLR.

The body is that of a 35-year-old. Significant lesions to the face, particularly the right temple, correlating to the intracranial hemorrhaging observed. Seatbelt abrasions clear across chest and abdomen. Broken femur and tibia, right leg. Blood alcohol is over the legal limit. Cause of death, drink driving. Drink and drive, and it could be you on the mortuary slab. A message from the Road Safety Authority. Visit rsa.ie.